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1: Hi, great to have you. Appreciate you. Last week, I told you about that fishing trip that Jake Tapper and Gavin Newsom went on. They wanted the fishing trip because it's just a couple of dudes in Montana looking to catch some fish in the stream. Right, Sam?
2: Right.
1: Nothing else going on. Forget the whole sound crew and the film crew and the lighting crew and the hair and makeup and whatever else was probably there. It's a couple of guys standing in the river, standing in the stream, perfectly mic'd. I mean, better audio than you can get in the White House. It was amazing. No background noise. Couldn't even hear the stream. It was weird. Let me ask you this. Are we sure they were in the stream?
2: Did we ever see their legs?
1: We did.
2: So then we would know.
1: But the weird part was, I don't think they were wearing like the rubber boots that you would wear to go fly fishing. Like, I mean, many people wear like the rubber suit all the way up to like their chest to stay dry. They were like just standing in there. It's like they just went in there. Waders. Okay, start rolling.
3: They're called waders. Yes, but you don't have to.
1: Yeah, but I mean, they were wearing jeans. You want to jump in the water and just be soaking wet in your pants?
3: I mean, if that's how they get down, that's their thing.
1: Okay. So, no waders. Pull of the fly fishing aficionado.
3: Well, no, but I mean...
1: Have you ever been fly fishing in your life?
3: Not fly fishing, but I mean saltwater fishing. I mean, when I was...
1: No, but I never jumped in the saltwater to go fishing. Did you?
3: Yeah.
1: You went in a fishing boat in salt water and jumped in the water to fish.
3: Not in a boat, but we would walk out there and we would be like waist deep.
1: Well, fishing. That's a different thing. You're like fishing on the beach.
3: No, it was on...
1: How would you walk out there? From where?
3: It was on the bay side, and we would walk out there and we would be fishing. That's how you would do it.
1: See, I grew up in South Florida where you deep sea fish. You go out in a boat, you know, way out into the middle of the ocean. You drop a big long line. You don't jump in there and go fishing.
3: That's rich people stuff.
1: Oh, rich people, like it was $7 a ticket. I'm a rich guy? Come on.
3: Maybe.
1: Sam, have you gone deep sea fishing with Dad? Have we ever done that?
2: I have gone with a friend, but not with you. Thanks.
1: Okay, I said with Dad, and you said I've gone with a friend.
3: You're not a
2: right,
3: friend.
2: I have gone deep sea fishing.
1: Why can't you be a friend
2: but
1: of
2: not
1: Dad?
2: Not with you.
1: You know, I of course went with my father, so Grandpa Joe, and then went with Grandpa Larry, of course, and your uncles and everybody else. I mean, it's a good time. It's a good time. But invariably, somebody would get sick, like disgustingly sick. Not in our group. Like you'd be fishing, and like, oh, I think I got it. Hey, let's go. And then you hear somebody inside. Like, no. That's no fun. Give my money
2: That's
1: back.
2: Disgusting.
1: And then it's always a little bit too long. It's like 3 or 4 hours. Like, yeah, an hour and a half, 2 hours would have been great. DePaul, you never gone out there like on a boat?
3: Yeah, I mean, I've done that also, but I mean, you're talking about waiting in the water.
1: I've never heard of wading in salt water like in the ocean. I've never heard of that.
3: I've also
1: unless you're like on the beach and you're fishing. I've seen that.
3: I've also gone fishing with my dad on the bay side of the island.
1: But what does that mean on the bay side?
3: So
1: you weren't actually in the ocean. You were in a smaller bay.
3: No, if you go to South Padre Island, because remember I'm from the valley. So
1: never been to South Padre. I've been to Padre, not South.
3: Okay,
1: Padre.
3: So there's the side when you get like where there's the actual beach and there's waves and everything else, then on the other side of it, when you're crossing over the bridge, the side that you typically see, that's considered the bay.
1: Okay.
3: And so there's no waves like really.
1: But do you just jump right into it? There's no sand? There's no
3: yes,
1: beach?
3: There's sand, but I mean
1: like, that's what I said. You're beach fishing. Is this
3: no, but you're walking into the water, you're up to your waist. Sometimes.
1: I think you guys did it wrong. I'll be honest with you. I think you guys did it wrong.
3: Not when we were catching the fish.
1: Your dad out. What kind of fish were you getting?
3: I mean, we were catching red, sand trout, speckled trout. I mean, you name it.
1: Are you sure this was salt water? You're getting trout?
3: Yes.
1: Like, we would get red snapper, we would get kingfish, we'd get bonita, we'd get all sorts of stuff. I've never heard of getting trout in the ocean.
3: Yes, but you're also talking about fish that when you go deep sea fishing.
1: Must be very different from the Atlantic to the Gulf. It's got to be.
3: Yeah. I mean, because we used to do it all the time. And then, I mean, my dad has a boat now. And so he's gone and done that. And like, they'll go, but he doesn't go to the beach. There's like another part called the Arroyo. And he goes there and that's fed by the Gulf. I guess I have to call it the Gulf of America. And that's where like he would go. And it's the same water, but it's just not by South Padre.
1: I've lived here 21 years. I've not gone fishing in Texas yet, and I need to do that. But, I mean, fishing in the Atlantic is awesome. I'll be honest with you. There you go. Let's talk about Amazon when we come back. Also, I brought up fishing and Gavin Newsom because Kamala Harris allegedly has made a decision about running or not. Keep it here.
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6: Federal records provide new details on where illegal immigrants who enter the U.S. from Mexico say they plan to settle. The Baltimore Sun reports about 90,700 people, roughly 2% of the 4.5 million migrants included in the data, identify Maryland as their destination between October of 2018 and July of 2025. Honduras accounted for the largest share, with at least 19%, followed by Guatemala and El Salvador at about 14% each. More than 26,200 migrants identified Prince George's County as their destination, while over 21,400 cited Montgomery County and more than 14,500 said Baltimore City. For more on local stories, go to our website at WFMD.com. A speeding driver has been sentenced after a deadly crash in Silver Spring last year. 24-year-old Jessica Argueta pled guilty to vehicular manslaughter by gross negligence and second-degree assault. Prosecutors say she was weaving through morning traffic on August 7, 2025, reaching speeds of 84.5 miles an hour before striking a vehicle at Randolph Road and Sherwood Forest Drive. The other vehicle was carrying two people returning home from church. 85-year-old Josephine Geiske died from her injuries on August the 22nd while the driver was seriously injured. Argueta received a 20-year sentence with all but 1 year suspended, followed by 5 years of supervised probation. To read more on this and other local stories, go to our website at WFMD.com. 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
7: Fox News, I'm Tom Graham. 12 states and Hollywood writers challenging Paramount's buyout of Warner Brothers Discovery have agreed to settle their lawsuit against the mega merger. California Attorney General Rob Bonta is in Los Angeles.
8: With today's settlement, Paramount is required to move production back to the United States by spending, as a floor, at least $300 million more each year.
7: The court still needs to approve the settlement. Anti-ICE protests erupting in Austin, Texas after a Venezuelan DoorDash worker, Wilbur Garces Perez, was shot and injured by an ICE agent during a traffic stop.
9: About 100 people showed up. Local reporters on the ground say rocks and water bottles were even thrown at law enforcement officers. Protesters, they blocked the streets, and officers eventually had to use tear gas to break up the crowd.
7: Fox News' Brooke Taylor, America's listening to Fox News.
6: WFMD Sky Scan forecast for Mid-Maryland. Showers likely today under cloudy skies with highs around 70. Tonight, showers continue and thunderstorms are possible with lows near 57. Tomorrow will be cloudy with showers and possible thunderstorms, highs near 62. Wednesday, cloudy with showers and a high of 63. 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

0: 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All right. We're talking about a little bit about the gutter media, as my friend Sebastian Gorka, who's just the sweetest guy. It's so funny because he's such a pit bull in person, but whenever you talk to him, he's just really the sweetest guy. Did you guys get to interact with him, Sean and the guys in the booth? Like, did you guys get to spend much time with him? Because he was based in D.C. when he was here. But just such sweetheart. He's got his start at Breitbart for our national security vertical. He's our first national security editor. And I just interviewed Katie Gorka, his wife, who does a lot of great activism on the education front. And she's saying, oh, yeah, he's just like a big 12-year-old. But, man, taking the wood to Politico. The gutter media, they never stop. The 1619 Project, Nicole Hannah-Jones, the person who perpetrated that hoax via the New York Times on the public, which I wrote about extensively, again, in Breaking the News, second Breaking the News. Guys, you got to get the whole Alex Marlowe canon if you want to know what's going on the show. But she wrote an essay admitting that she sent her daughter into a low-performing, low-income, predominantly black New York City public school starting in pre-K about 11 years ago, even though the family could have afforded better. And she said the choice was a sacrifice intended to confront what she sees as systematic inequality in city schools. And lo and behold, they decided to pull the plug in the experiment, put the daughter in a stronger school, and she was way behind her peers. And now she regrets it for using her daughter for social experimentation, for doing some sort of an anthropological study and making her daughter the guinea pig. Now she regrets it. Isn't that something? So I hope the daughter remembers this as she gets later in life. See, these people are just such freaks and frauds. They cut off their own nose to spite their own face. That's the analogy. This is literally what she did. And now she added that her daughter, Najya, really named Najya? N-A-J-Y-A. How would you pronounce that, guys? Najya? You named your daughter like you had a stomach bug? Like oh, I got nausea. Very odd people. Anyway, I appreciate Najya's sacrifice and even having to endure that name. It's tough. All right, we're talking about whether or not the president is legit in his decide to ban outlets whining about him and his presidency all the time. Scott Bessent talked about this. Cut 15, go.
1: Press cares more about the press than anything else. That after the White House Correspondents' Dinner, that right. They didn't come in there to kill the press. They came in to kill the president. But all we heard about was the personal experiences of the press people in the room, because somehow they were more important. Same thing with the aircraft in Ankara. The presidential pool saying, oh, we were so vulnerable. They were there to kill the president of the United States of America, and the Secret Service made a decision. Some of these reporters, they just don't do their job well.
0: It's just so awesome. He's just so good. And I'll tell you, I don't know if that justifies Trump kicking them out of the White House, but I will tell you, I had not thought of that point, and it's an amazing point, is that they came to kill the president, and all those journalists immediately get the selfie stick out, and they're just filming themselves. Oh, they're coming in here. It's so scary. I'm such a victim here. It's like, yeah, I mean, I get it in a way, but they're not there for you. They're there for the president, and they're there for the president largely because of the fake news media coverage. And that's going to be very frustrating to the president and his cabinet members. And so, again, I don't know that justifies kicking him out, but it was a great point by Bessent that I hadn't thought of. The vice president was asked about it earlier today, and I got audio of him talking about it. Let's roll it.
2: Obama administration. Compare, let's say, Politico to Breitbart. If you actually look at the objective analysis, Politico and Breitbart are, Politico is as anti-Trump as Breitbart was anti-Obama or anti-Biden. Now, why on God's green earth would Donald Trump be expected to give Politico special access when nobody in the media expected the Biden administration or the Obama administration to give Breitbart special access? It's about basic fairness. They can still report. They still have the access to free speech. They're just not going to get an office in the White House anymore. And I think it's totally appropriate, unless, of course, they start to behave like real news organizations.
3: Do you have a status update?
0: I really like that guy. He's smart. It's true. I didn't get any special access. I wrote a whole book on Joe Biden. It was a New York Times bestseller. Not one person in the Biden administration would have a conversation with me about the contents of the book. They don't want our audiences informed. And so why do you need special treatment, better access? Those outlets have better access than we get. Doesn't make any sense. We'll be right back.
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6: 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A 23-year-old
7: cold case murder in Frederick County has led to an arrest. The Frederick County Sheriff's Office said 46-year-old Tavon Jamar Willis of Frederick was taken into custody after a grand jury indictment in the 2003 killing of Joshua Wayne Crawford. Sheriff Chuck Jenkins made the announcement Friday.
8: So I do want to say that Joshua's murder has never been forgotten in the 23 years or set aside ever by the Sheriff's Office. Our investigators have pursued every lead, every bit of evidence, every tip, every possible avenue over this 23 years. We never set this aside. I hope you know that.
7: Crawford was murdered inside of his apartment on July 2, 2003. Investigators say new evidence uncovered during their ongoing investigation led to Willis's arrest.
8: So in late 2024, as we often have over the 23 years, we assigned a fresh new set of eyes, a couple new investigators onto the case to review and reevaluate the evidence that we've had over the course of the years. So it was a combination of new eyes on the case, repeatedly reviewing the evidence collected throughout the investigation, and advancements in forensic technology that allowed investigators to develop Willis as a suspect. So I want to compliment my investigators who have put in months of hard work since identifying Willis as a suspect, anticipating the day that this would happen, where an indictment could be handed down, we could finally move forward with the arrest. I want to say to the family of Terry Horman and Josh's extended family, I recognize this has been a very horrific and frustrating 23-year ordeal for the entire family. An investigator at the time working another homicide case where there was crossover in some of the witnesses and people involved in the peripheral there. So now as a head in the agency, I do want to offer my sincere condolences on your loss, the loss of Joshua. And I will say I'm sorry it's taken this long to get here.
7: Willis is charged with first-degree murder, armed robbery, and other charges. WFMD News.
9: Fox News, I'm Tom Rigotti. Protest in Austin, Texas after Venezuelan national Wilbur Rafael Garces Perez was shot by an ICE agent during a traffic stop over the weekend. Perez family attorney Caitlin Licking Goldfinch claims he entered the country legally.
10: He changed his address with the immigration court, and a notice of hearing was sent to his old address. He didn't know he had a hearing. He didn't go, and so he got a deportation order in absentia.
9: But the Department of Homeland Security says Perez was in the country illegally and had a final order of removal. President Trump once again claims Iran has been severely weakened.
11: They're not going to have a nuclear weapon, let me just put it that way. And they're not doing well. They're not doing well. In fact, I have meetings on it today. They're doing very poorly.
9: Both President Trump and Iran's president are set to address the UN at its General Assembly this week. 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
7: WFMD sky scan forecast for Mid-Maryland. Showers likely today under cloudy skies with highs around 70. Tonight, showers continue and thunderstorms are possible with lows near 57. Tomorrow will be cloudy with showers and possible thunderstorms, highs near 62. Wednesday, cloudy with showers and a high of 63. 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
1: What happens when AI follows our instructions just a little too well? That's the question at the heart of Carbon Zero, a new techno thriller from AI pioneer Craig W. Stanfill. I keep having him on my show because his insights are real, and I can't not believe how great this book really, really is. You're going to love Carbon Zero. The story begins with what seems like an innocent request. A brilliant young AI researcher jokingly tells an advanced AI to stop global warming. Fun, right? 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
3: 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Like, share, and subscribe, por favor. Just giving you some good news before I get to more news of the day. Again, the Republicans do stand a chance of winning the Senate seats. And guys, listen, as long as we get out and vote, I understand not everybody is happy when it comes to the times that we're living in right now, and that includes Republicans. But guys, we're going to have it far worse. I hate fear tactics. I hate scaring the public, but I don't think that's what I'm using. I'm using the truth. We've seen what the left

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8: Well, ActBlue deleted whistleblower reports. You guys might remember ActBlue. They were taking money donations for the Democrat Party. Also, Black Lives Matter. You guys remember that scam where a bunch of black lesbians got rich. Black neighborhoods didn't get any better than they were. As a matter of fact, many black neighborhoods or urban neighborhoods were burned down to the ground and nobody talks about it anymore. You've got a political prisoner, in my opinion, Derek Chauvin, in prison for the death of a guy that overdosed by the name of George Floyd, because the Democrat Party is constantly looking for heroes during election seasons. But ActBlue deleted whistleblower reports. I read about this over the weekend at another location. But anyway, this on the tip sheet, a joint congressional report says ActBlue's information technology director deleted an internal message 5 seconds after a staff lawyer warned her to stop removing his request and accused her of violating company laws and policies. An attorney for ActBlue was like, hey, you're deleting messages. You're taking foreign money. You can't do that. And this chick is deleting in real time. The report released Wednesday by the Republican-led House Judiciary Committee, Committee on House Administration and House Oversight and Government Reform Committee, includes screenshots of internal Slack records and donation review logs. I mean, when you think about it, who's going to donate to Democrats if they really know what they stand for? Except a bunch of woke liberals, libtards, if you will. that want to feel some type of moral superiority.

0: To the rest of us. It's absolutely insane. Speaking of insane, where's it at? I want to get to some cultural issues. This stuff with Ed Sheeran, this stuff with the Massachusetts governor. I've been talking about this. Let's roll cut number 11, Mr. McConnell. This is the Massachusetts governor, Maura Healey. Cut number 12, por favor.
1: The price of oil is gone.
2: Everybody.
0: Okay, waiting on that. Okay, so while they wait to get that up, I'll just talk about this a little bit as we get the cut ready. So basically, you have this governor of Massachusetts. Now, remind you, what's happening in Massachusetts? Massachusetts has to be, I think Satan lives there. Okay, cut number 12, por favor.
2: Everybody in the state, when you have a baby, you're going to have a home visit. You're going to have a home visit within days, weeks, and that will be an opportunity for a healthcare provider to make an assessment.
0: Oh, isn't that sweet? Isn't that so nice and kind of the governor, a governor that doesn't even know what the difference between a man and a woman is in a state where abortion is now legal? And she happily signed it with a bunch of seals clapping behind her, where now you can have abortion up to the point of birth. You know, just turn the baby around, stick a needle in the back of the baby's head, and you're good to go in the state of Massachusetts. You got Lindsey Clancy, the lone holdout juror that came out and finally gave a statement over the weekend or right before the weekend, saying, listen, I followed the law. I mean, these chicks basically were trying to tell me which direction to go. Eight of them were obvious activists on side of the juror. I was completely wrong. I said initially, hey, these people did their job. Nope, they didn't do their job. I was wrong. Forgive me. Bad host. Turns out they were complete and utter activists. Now, this guy, he's got a pass. He's got a record in the and all that kind of stuff. It doesn't matter. He did his job. He did his duty on that court, and he said the evidence presented to him proved that he, at least in his mind, that she knowingly killed, Lindsey Clancy did, knowingly murdered her three children. And so he stood by that. So he indeed was a hero. But you have that case. You got abortion up to birth. You got a bunch of woke activists sitting on the juror's box. Now, that's just as damaging. I hate high-profile cases because I believe that it dilutes the jury pool. However, I think this is worse, having activists that are jurists. A Massachusetts school district investigated over alleged secret gender transition. Perhaps I'll play that cut for you a little later, maybe if we have time. But you have a family whose daughter, I believe it was daughter, was quote-unquote transitioning into a boy. They were led to believe that their daughter was staying after school, getting basically taking extracurricular or not extracurricular, but basically being tutored in math. Come to find out that the educators were helping this person along with a gender transformation, if you will. Absolutely insane. So instead of teaching these people's child, they were affirming her gender dysphoria or whatever. And then the state takes the child away from the parents for saying, no, you're not going to mutilate my kid. That's Massachusetts. We'll be back.
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11: A 23-year-old cold case murder in Frederick County has led to an arrest. The Frederick County Sheriff's Office said 46-year-old Tavon Jamar Willis of Frederick was taken into custody after a grand jury indictment in the 2003 killing of Joshua Wayne Crawford. Sheriff Chuck Jenkins made the announcement Friday.
12: So I do want to say that Joshua's murder has never been forgotten in the 23 years or set aside ever by the sheriff's office. Our investigators have pursued every lead, every bit of evidence, every tip, every possible avenue over this 23 years. We never set this aside. I hope you know that.
11: Crawford was murdered inside of his apartment on July 2, 2003. Investigators say new evidence uncovered during their ongoing investigation led to Willis's arrest.
12: So in late 2024, as we often have over the 23 years, we assigned a fresh new set of eyes, a couple new investigators onto the case to review and reevaluate the evidence that we've had over the course of the years. So it was a combination of new eyes on the case, repeatedly reviewing the evidence collected throughout the investigation, and advancements in forensic technology that allowed investigators to develop Willis as a suspect. So I want to compliment my investigators who have put in months of hard work since identifying Willis as a suspect. Anticipating the day that this would happen, where an indictment could be handed down, we could finally move forward with the arrest. I want to say to the family of Terry Horman and Josh's extended family, I recognize this has been a very horrific and frustrating 23-year ordeal for the entire family. An investigator at the time working another homicide case where there was crossover in some of the witnesses and people involved in the peripheral there. So now as a head of the agency, I do want to offer my sincere condolences on your loss, the loss of Joshua. And I will say I'm sorry it's taken this long to get here.
11: Willis is charged with first-degree murder, armed robbery, and other charges. WFMD News.
13: News. I'm Sue Guzman. President Trump set to speak tomorrow before the United Nations General Assembly. Fox's Lucas Tomlinson.
14: He's going to be addressing nearly 130 world leaders and millions around the world with the goal, among many, is to end the Iran war. Ending that war is a goal that so far has proved elusive.
13: The president will also meet with Middle Eastern allies. Vermont Senator Bernie Sanders delivering an address at Riverside Church in New York City ahead of the president's speech at the UN, where he warned of growing wealth inequality.
15: Never before in human history have so few people held so much wealth and so much power.
13: A recent Fox News poll found 63% of people believe the Trump administration has made the economy worse. 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
11: Your 9:30 WFMD sky scan forecast for mid-Maryland. Showers likely today under cloudy skies with highs around 70. Tonight, showers continue and thunderstorms are possible with lows near 57. Tomorrow will be cloudy with showers and possible thunderstorms, highs near 62. Wednesday, cloudy with showers and a high of 63. 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
16: I'm Gianna Gelosi with your Fox True Crime Minute. A newborn baby was found dead in a laundry bin in Wichita Falls, Texas in 1988. Now, nearly four decades later, thanks to genetic genealogy, the cold case has ended with a guilty plea. Tammy Sue Kearns, who now lives in Atlanta, pleaded guilty to second-degree murder and faces up to life in prison. The baby boy was found August 4th, 1988, in a laundry bin in a laundromat wrapped in linens from the U.S. Air Force Regional Hospital at Shepherd Air Force Base. At the time, every known pregnant person and newborn on base was accounted for. The Air Force Office of Special Investigations reopened the case in 2015. In 2022, tissue samples were submitted for forensic testing. That work led them to Kearns in 2025. She confessed that she was the baby's mother. Investigators say she was working as an X-ray technician at the Air Force Base Hospital and admitted to placing her hand over the newborn's mouth until he stopped crying and breathing before putting him in the laundry van, cleaning the room, and going back to work. 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I'm Gianna Gelosi with your Fox True Crime Minute.
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0: I was looking again at this K-pop ad that Brian sent me. I don't know. Honestly, I can't stand the Democrat Party. I cannot stand the Democrat Party. Absolutely insane. I'm just reminded. I mean, every couple of years, the Democrat Party, they need a racial issue. They need some reason to get you mad or fearful or upset. That's what they do. That's what the latest AI hoax is. There's a story that I was reading. I forget what part of Washington it's in, but Microsoft is already there with AI data centers. They have been for 20 plus years. As a result, they have multiple local projects that are being funded, property taxes that have been relieved. This is what you're going to get with AI data centers. You have these other big companies that are concerned with the little guys coming up. I was watching a guy online just a few days ago that was like had all of these. Had an aggregate of a bunch of little AI startups, like where you could go, where you could invest, all this kind of stuff. And I'm like, yeah, of course, the big guys are trying to shut them out. I'm not saying there isn't reasons to be concerned or skeptical or somewhat fearful. I'm not saying that, but I'm not into the panic. The left always, they need racism. They need fear. This is exactly what they do. But again, one issue to be fearful of is what the left will do if they get their hands on power. We were talking about the Massachusetts mayor that wants this, what is it called, welcome family program instilled or implemented in the state of Massachusetts. You have a newborn kid. You'll have a nurse working with the state or for the state that'll follow up, kind of give you an assessment, see how you're doing. You know, they're couching this as, you know, since the Lindsey Clancy trial, we kind of want to make sure that mothers are okay. But what if these nurses go in and they're like, you know, this mother doesn't want to chop her son's penis off. I mean, the kid is 8 months old and he's already showing an aversion to his private part. So, it's absolutely insane. These people are scary and they've got to be stopped because they're going to go further and further and further. This is why I want conservative Democrats to stand up. We had a caller that was calling in about John. I've studied John Fetterman. I think I've said it more than anybody on air. I look at these politicians' records. I know that John Fetterman isn't a conservative, but he isn't crazy. I know he's a liberal. I know he's a far left liberal, frankly, if you look at his voting record, but he isn't crazy. There are some issues that we can agree on. And I do believe that he loves America. He has a different worldview than I do. Pray that the man gets saved. Pray that the man becomes a conservative. But the left is crazy. Cut number 8. This is a family who had their kid taken away in Massachusetts because the parents refused to buy into their kid's gender dysphoria. Cut number 8, por favor, Mr. McConnell.
19: You start with school policies that refuse to inform parents when a child rejects their sex and claims another identity. That's part of a system that starts everything down the rabbit hole. Now, in this case, the school then reported these parents to DCF. So there was a direct school to DCF pipeline in this case, as we have seen elsewhere.
0: Okay. All right. This is what you're in for. Again, my theme for the show, when Democrats tell you who they are, believe them. Affordability. Guys, I go to DSAUSA.org. There isn't one, if you do just a modicum of research, there isn't one issue they have and that the Democrat Party is adopting, because they have to adopt it or they're going to get their butts primaried by more DSA candidates in the future, There isn't one policy that they're adopting that'll make life affordable. By necessity, Democrats have to make your life more unaffordable because they want people on the government dole. They want people dependent upon Uncle Sam. That's how they roll. Here's some more. This is what else you have to look forward to. This is cut number 13. Colin Kaepernick is back. Colin Kaepernick, as I like to call him. He's back. Explaining to Ryan Clark, another woke sports host or former. I think he recently got fired by ESPN. Talking about the NFL Combine as a slave trade. Guys, if I had the talent. Anyway, let's just roll the tape. Cut number 13. Por favor, Mr. McConnell.
20: When did you truly start to have the realization that, hey, this does, in this sense, remind me of the slave trade?
21: When you get to the point that it's like, yeah, strip down to your drawers. It's like, well, like, why do I need to do this? But also, I mean, I guess this is what I have to do and everybody's doing it, like, all right, this is part of the process. Now, there, at that point in time, there's conversations with players at a high level of like, yo, why do we have to do that? You have a high level sense of like, you know, it feels like it's a meat market. But at that point in time, I didn't have the historical perspective to be able to tie those together.
0: And you still don't, with your hair looking like a mushroom. The NFL is a blood sport. Strip down to your drawers. Let me see what type of shape you're in before I pay you these millions upon millions upon millions. This guy's a joke. He's a disgrace. This is a biracial cat that grew up in a white neighborhood with good white parents, and this guy has turned his back on them, the people that raised him, so that he can earn more money because he has no purpose in life. He's just a divider. He's insane. Thank God Nike stock is going down. As a result, they've fallen off the S&P 100 because they promoted woke fakes like this that want to keep racism alive and well, because that is all the left has. That's all they have. They got to make you scared. They got to make you hate other people. The NFL. Listen, man, I would, if I had the skill, if I had the talent back in the day to be the NFL and get paid in the NFL and get paid the millions of dollars, you want me to strip down to my drawers? You want me to run a 40? Okay, let's do it. Because you volunteered for it. Insane. Insane. And they're sitting like they're all deep. It's so deep. Then I realized that other people were doing it too. It wasn't until I had the historical context. What a moron. What a moron. And I'm trying my best not to use that word as much anymore. But I can't stand people like that. I really cannot stand people like that. All they want, racial division, racial. This is what's in store. Democrats get back, and life isn't going to get affordable, but they're going to tell you who to hate. They're going to tell you what to fear, because that's what they always do. And they're going to go after your babies, like the Massachusetts governor. Here's another one. Here's something else you have to fear. You talk about cancellation. We heard all that controversy with Ed Sheeran and Macklemore. If we have time, Mr. McConnell, let's play cut number 14, por favor. This is Ed Sheeran weighing in on the Free Palestine thing.
22: I want to address the question of where I stand in the situation in Israel and Palestine. What happened in Israel and at the Nova Music Festival on October 7th was horrific and compounded centuries of Jewish pain. What is happening in Gaza is catastrophic and unjustifiable and disproportionate. My heart has been broken by the scale of devastation and loss of civilians' lives, of children's lives.
0: I actually feel sorry for Ed Sheeran, but I'm sorry. I'm not buying into this nonsense that this was a good move. He wanted to remain neutral. I get it. You're in an industry, lots of pressure. All of his opening acts bailed on the guy. He gave them an opportunity. He gave them a platform. He gave Macklemore a platform that the guy would never have otherwise. And Macklemore stabbed him in the back. He was getting so much pressure. He felt the need because of the left, because of the Democrats in his audience, because of the Jew haters in his audience. He felt the need to capitulate and take a stand. man, the best stand you could take, Ed Sheeran, is shut your pie hole. That is the best stand you could have taken. You want to remain neutral? You come in, you do exactly what Dolly Parton, that's why Dolly Parton was the bomb. You do exactly what Dolly Parton did. I don't do politics. I'm an entertainer. You want to bring people together? I'm an entertainer. This is what I do. When you come here, you're not worried about Gaza. When you come here, you're not worried about the IDF. When you come here to my show, you're not worried about Hamas. You're worried about entertaining. I think he dropped the ball. And I feel sorry for him. Because this is the predicament the left puts us in. You will comply. Or we'll damage your life. We'll destroy your career. This was a kid that grew up apparently wearing Coke bottle glasses. You know, a redhead getting bullied. And now even in his success and in his fame, he's allowing the left to bully him. Have to make up the lie. What happened in, what happened on October 7th was an atrocity. And then the response from IDF, from Israel, was disproportionate. You're doggone right. The response is disproportionate. That's what you do at war. You come and kill 1,200 of us. I'm going to kill 12,000 of you. What? That's how you do it. You know why you make war disproportionate? And frankly, I think the IDF is too nice. Knock, knock, bomb so people can beware of what's coming. Forget that. You'll know once you're dead. That's insane to me. And again, I feel sorry for Ed Sheeran, but this, in my mind, was a bad move. And I know some, at least give him credit. He had a lot of courage. He remained neutral. He somehow he kissed the booties of both sides. Screw that. You got to stand up to these bullies. Or they're going to keep censoring you. That's what you have to look forward to. Democrats constantly tell us in culture, in politics, in AI, fear porn, and climate hysterics, they tell us who they are constantly. The DSA, they tell us where they want to go. They tell us where they want to be. All we have to do is listen. Oh, I can't stand Trump. I can't stand the big orange man. Life is going to be so much better if Republicans aren't in control. I think a lot of Republicans suck, but they're not commies. They're not intentionally going after your wealth. Yeah, they spend too much money. I'm not going to lie. But they're not intentionally. That's not their platform. You can win some races in the primary to take the rhinos. I don't even believe in rhinos. They're just Republicans without backbones. But you can, metaphorically speaking, in a primary, take them out. Look at what happened with John Cornyn and Ken Paxton, whether you like it or not. Republicans stood up and said, no, we don't want this guy, John Cornyn. We want another guy that's going to represent our interests because John Cornyn has been too squishy too many times with us. Now, we have to pay a lot of money to make sure we win that race now. But nonetheless, you get the point. So anyway, we'll be back with more. Carl Jackson in for Scott Jennings. We'll be back in a few.
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25: 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If the leftists haven't had enough yet, there's more. This is the Scott Jennings Show.
27: The prior administration limited all kinds of journalistic outfits and journalists themselves that they deemed as right wing. Those have now been allowed onto the facility, and the president doesn't believe others are acting in good faith.
28: It's critical reporting. It is intended to get facts.
27: There's a big difference, Dan. I'm sorry, in negative reporting and garbage gossip journalism that will sit on one anonymous source.
28: Okay. Well,
27: and
28: I just
27: puts
28: I
27: it out in the ecosphere.
28: Back. Okay.
27: And it's
28: I
27: then repeated by other journalists as fact.
0: I mean, that is Mike Walls, head of the UN, and again, pushing back on this notion that it's wrong for Trump to ban media outlets. Now, personally, I don't want it. Here's what I would prefer. This is when I miss people like Caroline Leavitt, because I think that you should make these people ads. I really do, for the midterms. I think you should use CNN, MS Now. Caroline Leavitt is no longer there. I miss her already, because it, literally you can post ads of these journalists asking the dumbest questions, and this is what they do. This is what they do. So many of them are in the pockets. They're a bunch of lefties. Over 90% of the media outlets are lefties, basically. And they're brainwashing a lot of these kids, a lot of these quote-unquote journalists inside of these indoctrination camps known as colleges and universities. And they produce a bunch of people like Dana Bash, who Dana Bash, apparently a Republican, or at least used to be. The chick is on the far left. These institutions have no credibility. My concern is I like free speech. I want an open press, but I want them to be called out. I want them to be called out. And I felt like we could use that if we had somebody like Caroline Leavitt still at the podium using that. Also, you have Senator Barrasso claiming that this is not unconstitutional in cut number 21. Again, Senator Barrasso says Trump media ban not unconstitutional. Cut number 21, por favor, Mr. McConnell.
19: Do you believe he is violating the Constitution with this ban, Senator?
4: No. I believe the press has an obligation to report fairly. When you take a look at this president and you take a look at the Hunter Biden laptop, if you want to really get into things where the press ignored the reality for a long period of time, said it was a Russian hoax. But the bottom line on all of this is not going to have an impact on an election 44 days from now. People are going to go to the voting booth. They're going to make a decision based on their life, their future, what they believe is best for them and their families.
0: Okay, and I mean, it's so true. All of the things that they refuse to report, and even the news and all the information that we have found out in the post-COVID area, Dr. Fauci lying and all this kind of stuff about literally absolutely everything. These people just refuse to report on it because they want Republicans to go down. So I understand the sentiment. I just wish it didn't exist on either side of the aisle. I wish that people would report fairly. Without an agenda, unless you're an opinion person like myself, because I do have an agenda, and anybody that's an opinion person will have an agenda. But I do believe that there should be reporters and journalists that are out there just seeking the truth, willing to ask tough questions, because that's good for the American public. That's good for our republic. And so that is very, very important. All right. Let me we only have a short period of time left. Man, so much stuff that I wanted to get to, haven't been able to get to. The time just flies when you're here having fun. Let me see, what else can I cover? Let me just mention some of the Trump accomplishments. I've mentioned them before, but this is only going to get better as time goes on. If Republicans are reelected, and I understand that there's a lot of Republicans that you don't like, that I don't like, but they are not commies, they are not socialists, that are going to make life absolutely miserable for you and make life absolutely unaffordable for you while they lie in your face. Largest tax cuts in U.S. history, no tax on tips, no tax on most Social Security recipients. The border crisis has ended. And can you imagine if that border crisis were to be unraveled? Thank God we have a fence, but Democrats will find a way to get illegals around it because they need their voting base. Significant reduction in human trafficking and the inflow of lethal narcotics like fentanyl. Inflation is down from the Biden administration. We are feeling a pinch now. I'm not going to sit here and deny it. But we know that those inflation numbers will come down. Manufacturing is returning to the United States of America. Jeeps are being made here now. Toyota is moving some of their stuff here. Crime rates in the U.S. are way down, too, including murder rates at a 70-year low. Capital investment has poured into the United States, creating more jobs. The Green New Scam is over with, all but over with. And we got Iran on the ropes. Till next time, don't go where you're doing good. God bless.
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13: The LA Rams have won the Monday Night Football game at home, beating the Giants 28-6. Matthew Stafford with four touchdown passes, one interception, 327 yards through the air. Two of the TDs were to Devontae Adams, who had eight catches, 195 yards. His teammate, wide receiver Puka Nacua, was out tonight. He missed practice again Saturday with a hip injury. In the loss, Giants starting quarterback Jackson Dart limped off on the first drive with a knee injury. He was hit as he threw. Jackson Dart, a former USC recruit. Jameis Winston came on in relief, was 11 of 27 passing, 111 yards, one interception. Bears quarterback Caleb Williams is likely out this week. He's not due to practice after Sunday's hamstring injury. Washington QB Jaden Daniels will see specialists on Tuesday and Wednesday after yesterday's dislocated elbow. And in baseball, Baltimore came back to beat Toronto 4-3.
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14: In the Big Apple. I'm Sue Guzman, Fox News. And President Trump in New York City is going to deliver a speech at the United Nations General Assembly Tuesday, but he sat down Monday with New York Mayor Zohra Mamdani for their third in-person meeting.
15: President Trump joined Mayor Mamdani following their meeting on issues relative to New York City, including a housing initiative Mayor Mamdani is pushing for.
17: 12,000 homes, 30,000 jobs, the prospect of an entire new neighborhood in a city where housing is the number one cost.
15: President Trump said it's a project he's been watching, noting the government's potential role in it.
18: You're going to need a lot of federal approvals and probably some federal money to do it.
15: One media question noted a Democratic mayor, quote, rolling out the red carpet for the president. But President Trump did compliment Mayor Mamdani, saying he would hopefully be a great mayor. In New York, Grinnell Scott, Fox News.
14: Iran is expected to be the main topic of President Trump's speech at the UN.
29: President Trump getting ready for his big address here at the United Nations, where he's going to be addressing nearly 130 world leaders and millions around the world, with the goal, among many, is to end the Iran war, a goal that so far has proved elusive. Iran is not just the only war that President Trump wants to end. It's also Russia's war on Ukraine, just days after Ukraine launched its largest drone attack of the war against Russia. We heard from Ukrainian President Volodymyr Zelensky. He says he's very excited to meet with President Trump. President Trump's also meeting with Persian Gulf allies on the sidelines here. And also for the first time, President Trump meeting with Venezuela's new leader, Delcy Rodriguez. And the president's also been meeting with Britain's new prime minister.
14: Fox's Lucas Tomlinson, and most airline travel has resumed normal operations. Technicians have repaired data lines that failed at key regional air traffic control centers in the Northeast. 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
14: At least two people are dead in a helicopter crash during wildfire operations in Northern California. Fox's Kristen Goodwin has more.
16: The Federal Aviation Administration revealing two Fly Precision crew members were killed when their helicopter crashed while fighting the Dome Fire in Yosemite National Park Sunday. Reps for Fly Precision, an Oregon-based aviation company, saying in a statement they are devastated by the loss of their two team members, asking for privacy and compassion for their families. The FAA and the National Transportation Safety Board is investigating the cause of the crash. The Dome Fire in California's Mariposa County has ripped through more than 3,000 acres after igniting last Tuesday. According to CAL FIRE, it's 15% contained. Kristen Goodwin, Fox News.
14: During a tight Senate race, Minnesota Lieutenant Governor Peggy Flanagan is connected to a Medicaid fraud investigation in Minnesota. Her friend, Nimco Ahmed, runs an autism center called Milestone Development Center. Fox's Christina Coleman.
31: That very center is now under investigation for fraud by the Minnesota Department of Human Services, in addition to a different agency called Spectrum Therapy Center, adding to the growing number of these ongoing fraud investigations. Authorities stopped both Milestone Development Center and Spectrum Therapy Center from participating in the Medicaid program, and both agencies are now appealing that move.
14: A long-running legal fight over Missouri's congressional map took yet another turn today. Federal appeals panel ruling in favor of the new districts backed by President Trump, even though the Supreme Court has blocked those districts from being used in the November election. Three-judge panel says Missouri should use the new Republican-drawn House districts for the midterms as it did in the August primary. The ruling has no immediate impact because the federal appellate panel delayed the effect of its order for a week, and that is to allow time for any kind of appeal. I'm Sue Guzman. This is Fox News.
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16: Your 930 WFMD Skyscan forecast for Mid-Maryland. Showers likely today under cloudy skies with highs around 70. Tonight, showers continue and thunderstorms are possible with lows near 57. Tomorrow will be cloudy with showers and possible thunderstorms, highs near 62. Wednesday, cloudy with showers and a high of 63. 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
2: Federal records provide new details on where illegal immigrants who enter the U.S. from Mexico say they plan to settle. The Baltimore Sun reports about 90,700 people, roughly 2% of the 4.5 million migrants included in the data, identify Maryland as their destination between October of 2018 and July of 2025. Honduras accounted for the largest share, with at least 19%, followed by Guatemala and El Salvador at about 14% each. More than 26,200 migrants identified Prince George's County as their destination, while over 21,400 cited Montgomery County and more than 14,500 said Baltimore City. For more on local stories, go to our website at WFMD.com. A speeding driver has been sentenced after a deadly crash in Silver Spring last year. 24-year-old Jessica Argueta pled guilty to vehicular manslaughter by gross negligence and second-degree assault. Prosecutors say she was weaving through morning traffic on August 7, 2025, reaching speeds of 84.5 miles an hour before striking a vehicle at Randolph Road and Sherwood Forest Drive. The other vehicle was carrying two people returning home from church. 85-year-old Josephine Geiske died from her injuries on August the 22nd while the driver was seriously injured. Argueta received a 20-year sentence with all but 1 year suspended, followed by 5 years of supervised probation. To read more on this and other local stories, go to our website at WFMD.com. I'm Diana Gibson, Mid-Maryland's News Radio Center, 930 WFMD.
3: Fox News, I'm Deborah Valentine. President Trump Tuesday speaking at the UN General Assembly in New York and meeting with world leaders.
4: He's going to be addressing nearly 130 world leaders and millions around the world with the goal, among many, is to end the Iran war. Ending that war is a goal that so far has proved elusive.
3: Fox's Lucas Tomlinson reporting from New York. In a recent Fox News poll, 51% of registered voters say they'd vote for the Democratic candidate in their district as President Trump urges voters to pretend he's on the ballot. Texas Senator Ted Cruz tells Fox's Hannity conservatives need to unify in November.
5: The challenge for us is that we need to get conservatives, we need to get libertarians, we need to get moderates, we need to get just ordinary common sense thinking people to show up.
3: In the poll, 34% rank cost of living and inflation as their top issues. 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
2: 30 WFMD sky scan forecast for Mid-Maryland. Showers likely today under cloudy skies with highs around 70. Tonight, showers continue and thunderstorms are possible with lows near 57. Tomorrow will be cloudy with showers and possible thunderstorms, highs near 62. Wednesday, cloudy with showers and a high of 63. 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
6: iOS 27 has arrived, along with the companion 27 updates for iPad, Apple Watch, Apple TV, Apple Vision Pro, and Mac computers. But for everyone waiting for the big Siri upgrade known as Siri AI, they might still be waiting. The new AI-powered Siri personal assistant was touted by Apple as the major improvement to the perennially lackluster personal assistant, but just upgrading doesn't bring it. One needs at least iPhone 15 Pro or Pro Max, and one needs to go to settings and then Apple Intelligence to join the wait list. The phone will tell you that Siri AI is being rolled out gradually and so far only supports English. And yes, as with any iOS version upgrade, your battery will drain quickly at first. This phenomenon is caused by the new OS indexing everything on the phone. It might take a day or two to finish, but your battery life should return to near normal following that. With Fox on Tech, I'm Eben Brown, Fox News.
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3: 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A 23-year-old
4: cold case murder in Frederick County has led to an arrest. The Frederick County Sheriff's Office said 46-year-old Tavon Jamar Willis of Frederick was taken into custody after a grand jury indictment in the 2003 killing of Joshua Wayne Crawford. Sheriff Chuck Jenkins made the announcement Friday.
5: So I do want to say that Joshua's murder has never been forgotten in the 23 years or set aside ever by the Sheriff's Office. Our investigators have pursued every lead, every bit of evidence, every tip, every possible avenue over this 23 years. We never set this aside. I hope you know that.
4: Crawford was murdered inside of his apartment on July 2, 2003. Investigators say new evidence uncovered during their ongoing investigation led to Willis's arrest.
5: So in late 2024, as we often have over the 23 years, we assigned a fresh new set of eyes, a couple new investigators onto the case to review and reevaluate the evidence that we've had over the course of the years. So it was a combination of new eyes on the case, repeatedly reviewing the evidence collected throughout the investigation, and advancements in forensic technology that allowed investigators to develop Willis as a suspect. So I want to compliment my investigators who have put in months of hard work since identifying Willis as a suspect, anticipating the day that this would happen, where an indictment could be handed down, we could finally move forward with the arrest. I want to say to the family of Terry Horman and Josh's extended family, I recognize this has been a very horrific and frustrating 23-year ordeal for the entire family. An investigator at the time working another homicide case where there was crossover in some of the witnesses and people involved in the peripheral there. So now as a head of the agency, I do want to offer my sincere condolences on your loss, the loss of Joshua. And I will say I'm sorry it's taken this long to get here.
4: Willis is charged with first-degree murder, armed robbery, and other charges. WFMD News.
6: Fox News, I'm Sue Guzman. President Trump set to speak Tuesday before the United Nations General Assembly. Fox's Lucas Tomlinson.
7: He's going to be addressing nearly 130 world leaders and millions around the world with the goal, among many, is to end the Iran war. Ending that war is a goal that so far has proved elusive.
6: The president will also meet with Middle Eastern allies. Vermont Senator Bernie Sanders delivering an address at the historic Riverside Church in New York City ahead of President Trump's speech at the U.S. He warned of growing wealth inequality.
8: Never before in human history have so few people held so much wealth and so much power.
6: Recent Fox News poll found 63% of people question belief the Trump administration has made the economy worse. 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
4: Your 930 WFMD Skyscan forecast for Mid-Maryland. Showers likely today under cloudy skies with highs around 70. Tonight, showers continue and thunderstorms are possible with lows near 57. Tomorrow will be cloudy with showers and possible thunderstorms, highs near 62. Wednesday, cloudy with showers and a high of 63. 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
2: In the Monday Night Football matchup in L.A., the Rams dominated the Giants 28-6 with wide receiver Puka Nacua out due to his hip injury. Davante Adams had 8 receptions, 195 yards, 2 scores, 4 touchdown passes for Matthew Stafford. Falcons quarterback Michael Penix will start this Thursday's game, coming back from last year's torn ACL. The Vikings will start quarterback Kyler Murray this week. He has cleared concussion protocol. Washington QB Jaden Daniels will see specialists on Tuesday and Wednesday after Sunday's dislocated elbow, and Bears quarterback Caleb Williams is likely out this week. He's not due to practice after Sunday's hamstring injury. Eagles tight end Dallas Goedert will miss a few weeks with a sprained MCL, so Philly is signing tight end Zach Ertz. Colts wide receiver Alec Pierce could go on IR with a heel injury. The Colts are signing wide receiver Darius Slayton. In baseball, Baltimore beat Toronto 4-3.
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3: A full agenda. I'm Sue Guzman, Fox News. President Trump set to deliver a speech Tuesday before the United Nations General Assembly, where Iran is expected to be a main topic of discussion.
4: President Trump getting ready for his big address here at the United Nations, where he's going to be addressing nearly 130 world leaders and millions around the world, with the goal, among many, is to end the Iran war, a goal that so far has proved elusive. Iran is not just the only war that President Trump wants to end, it's also Russia's war on Ukraine, just days after Ukraine launched its largest drone attack of the war against Russia. We heard from Ukrainian President Volodymyr Zelensky. He says he's very excited to meet with President Trump. President Trump's also meeting with Persian Gulf allies on the sidelines here. And also for the first time, President Trump meeting with Venezuela's new leader, Delcy Rodriguez. And the president's also meeting with Britain's new prime minister.
3: Fox's Lucas Tomlinson reporting the president met on Monday with New York City Mayor Zoran Mamdani and will meet with other world leaders, including Ukrainian President Volodymyr Zelensky. Here's Fox's Rich Edson.
5: With rising fuel prices, the president is expected to press Zelensky for a ceasefire, as the Ukrainians have hit Russian energy infrastructure. The president's UN schedule also includes meetings with the leaders of the UK, France, Japan, Venezuela, among others, all ahead of his return to Washington later this week. And meeting Thursday with Chinese President Xi Jinping at the White House, expected to include major discussions on trade, the war with Iran, and artificial intelligence.
3: Airline travel has resumed normal operations. Technicians have repaired data lines that failed at a key regional air traffic control center in the Northeast. It wound up delaying and canceling hundreds of flights Monday. And a federal appeals court ruling in favor of a new congressional district map in Missouri, favored by President Trump, even as the Supreme Court blocked them from being used. 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
3: New attacks involving Russia and Ukraine ahead of President Trump's United Nations meeting. Fox's Marianne Rafferty explains how the Ukrainian president feels about his upcoming talks with President Trump.
9: The Ukrainian president striking an optimistic tone on social media, saying, quote, there are ideas for de-escalation steps and for addressing fundamental security issues, energy security, food security, and the protection of human life. We're working together with the American team and are ready to take really serious steps. Now, those talks potentially complicated by Russian drone strikes on southern Ukraine today. Apparent retaliation for a Ukrainian drone barrage on Moscow over the weekend. And the attacks came as Russia wrapped up 3 days of voting and parliamentary elections, the first since Putin's full-scale invasion of Ukraine. And as expected, the United Russia Party, supported by Putin, retained its majority.
3: At least two people are dead in a helicopter crash during wildfire operations in Northern California. Fox's Kristen Goodwin is more.
10: The Federal Aviation Administration revealing two Fly Precision crew members were killed when their helicopter crashed while fighting the Dome Fire in Yosemite National Park Sunday. Reps for Fly Precision, an Oregon-based aviation company, saying in a statement they are devastated by the loss of their two team members, asking for privacy and compassion for their families. The FAA and the National Transportation Safety Board is investigating the cause of the crash. The Dome Fire in California's Mariposa County has ripped through more than 3,000 acres after igniting last Tuesday. According to CAL FIRE, it's 15% contained. Kristen Goodwin, Fox News.
3: 12 states and the Writers Guild have agreed to settle their lawsuits against Warner Brothers Discovery, effectively paving the way for the $81 billion mega merger. Paramount has now pledged to increase film production in the United States and also establish monitoring of editorial independence of the company's news operations. I'm Sue Guzman. This is Fox News.
11: I'm Chad Pergram with the Speaker's Lobby. The House of Representatives expelled then-Republican New York Congressman George Santos in 2023 after he lied about his personal background. Now, the prediction website Kalshi has expelled Santos for engaging in what amounts to insider trading. In addition to banning Santos from the platform, Kalshi fined him $70,000 over allegations of insider trading. Santos placed a series of large trades as to whether or not he would go to the speech. He then made a number of public statements teasing whether he would be in attendance. Kalshi accuses Santos of trying to influence the price of the bets and says he made misleading statements. Even though he's only the sixth member of Congress ever expelled from the House, Santos still has access to the Capitol 24/7. All former members do. So Santos suggested he might attend. Santos surfaced at the Capitol for former President Biden's State of the Union speech in early 2024. Santos has not admitted allegations of unlawful trading or commented directly. With the Speaker's Lobby, Chad Pergram, Fox News.
12: Your 930 WFMD Skyscan forecast for Mid-Maryland. Showers likely today under cloudy skies with highs around 70. Tonight, showers continue and thunderstorms are possible with lows near 57. Tomorrow will be cloudy with showers and possible thunderstorms, highs near 62. Wednesday, cloudy with showers and a high of 63. 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
3: Federal records provide new details on where illegal immigrants who enter the U.S. from Mexico say they plan to settle. The Baltimore Sun reports about 90,700 people, roughly 2% of the 4.5 million migrants included in the data, identify Maryland as their destination between October of 2018 and July of 2025. Honduras accounted for the largest share, with at least 19%. Followed by Guatemala and El Salvador at about 14% each. More than 26,200 migrants identified Prince George's County as their destination, while over 21,400 cited Montgomery County and more than 14,500 said Baltimore City. For more on local stories, go to our website at WFMD.com. A speeding driver has been sentenced after a deadly crash in Silver Spring last year. 24-year-old Jessica Argueta pled guilty to vehicular manslaughter by gross negligence and second-degree assault. Prosecutors say she was weaving through morning traffic on August 7, 2025, reaching speeds of 84.5 miles an hour before striking a vehicle at Randolph Road and Sherwood Forest Drive. The other vehicle was carrying two people returning home from church. 85-year-old Josephine Geiske died from her injuries on August the 22nd, while the driver was seriously injured. Argueta received a 20-year sentence with all but 1 year suspended, followed by 5 years of supervised probation. To read more on this and other local stories, go to our website at WFMD.com. I'm Diana Gibson, Mid-Maryland's News Radio Center, 930 WFMD.
4: Fox News, I'm Deborah Valentine. President Trump met with New York City's Mayor Zoran Mamdani at Gracie Mansion in New York on Monday. President Trump says the mayor is asking for some federal help because he wants to spend billions of dollars for new housing.
5: I would say that was a very federal-oriented job. You're going to need a lot of federal approvals and probably some federal money to do it, but it's always been a great location.
4: The meeting comes ahead of the president's speech and meeting with world leaders at the UN General Assembly today. Vermont Senator Bernie Sanders delivering an address at Riverside Church in New York City. He warns of the growth of inequality.
6: Never before in human history have so few people held so much wealth and so much power.
4: Senator Sanders' appearance ahead of the midterms and his attendance at the UN General Assembly in New York. 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
3: WFMD Skyscan forecast for Mid-Maryland. Showers likely today under cloudy skies with highs around 70. Tonight, showers continue and thunderstorms are possible with lows near 57. Tomorrow will be cloudy with showers and possible thunderstorms, highs near 62. Wednesday, cloudy with showers and a high of 63. 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

0: The hysteria over AI has now hit Y2K levels. Remember that 26 years ago? Or how about when the world was running out of gas during the Saudi embargo back in 1974? What do you expect when you get hit with an onslaught of fear-mongering every single day? I'm Kim Komando for NetSuite. 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Media-generated fear sells. Yes, there's real potential danger with AI. I know this. But let's look back. In 1970, the news told us that within a decade, big city residents would all need gas masks. By 1985, air pollution would cut sunlight reaching Earth in half. In 2009, Prince Charles, now King Charles, announced we had 96 months to avoid an all-out climate catastrophe. The point is, yes, the danger is real. But the thing we fear most somehow never materializes. Stay up to date with what AI is really doing with my free newsletter at GetKim.com.
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3: World leaders to meet. I'm Deborah Valentine, Fox News. President Trump and other world leaders are set to speak at the UN General Assembly Tuesday. Fox's Tanya J. Powers reports the president is also expected to meet with several world leaders.
4: General debate kicks off at the United Nations General Assembly, the final one for UN Secretary General Antonio Guterres, as his term ends at the end of the year. He will give the opening remarks, followed by Brazil, which by tradition goes first. President Trump will speak in the second slot, the usual position of the host country. Trump has bilateral meetings planned with the UK, Japan, and Ukrainian President Volodymyr Zelensky, as well as a signing event with Denmark and Greenland. Other world leaders to watch: Iran's president set to speak on Wednesday, nearly 7 months after the U.S. and Israel launched their war on the country. Israeli Prime Minister Benjamin Netanyahu will speak on Thursday. In New York City, Tanya J. Powers, Fox News.
3: The field has narrowed in the race to become the next UN Secretary General. Fox's Jonathan Savage has the details.
5: Former President of Chile, Michelle Bachelet, has dropped out of the running to lead the United Nations. This after a straw poll of UN Security Council members found she had little support. Bachelet's withdrawal leaves seven candidates in the race to replace Antonio Guterres when his term ends on December 31st. The front runner is Rebecca Grinspan, the former vice president of Costa Rica. There's still time for new names to throw their hats into the ring. Ultimately, the permanent members of the Security Council, including the United States, Russia, and China, will need to agree on a choice. Jonathan Savage, Fox News.
3: Russia has carried out a massive strike on targets in Ukraine, according to its defense ministry. Moscow says it hit sea vessels and port infrastructure in Ukraine. Russia's overnight attack on Dnipro killed three, according to its governor. 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
3: Airport ground stops occurring in the Northeast on Monday, affecting thousands of travelers, including world leaders heading to New York for the UN General Assembly. Fox's Grinnell Scott explains the reason behind the delays.
18: FAA Administrator Brian Bedford said the original cause of New York metro area airport disruptions was a below-ground construction mishap severing backup fiber connections.
19: Somewhere between New Brunswick, New Jersey and Newark, New Jersey.
18: Those links were supposed to kick in when primary circuits failed, but couldn't, because they were cut. Airports in Boston and Philadelphia also experienced multiple delays. Bedford said as modernizations are made, this kind of issue isn't surprising.
19: We are still an analog system. We are addressing it. We're creating the infrastructure to go digital.
18: But he says more money from Congress is needed to do that. Grinnell Scott, Fox News.
3: According to the FAA's website, departure delays of up to 150 minutes affected Newark, New Jersey, and Philadelphia. A storm in the Pacific Ocean is expected to become a major hurricane this week and could bring heavy rain to the southwest. Fox's Kristen Goodwin has more.
4: The National Hurricane Center is monitoring a tropical storm that's strengthening off southwestern Mexico. Forecasters say it's expected to bring up to 8 inches of rain to some Mexican states, and while it may not make landfall anywhere near the U.S., it could bring thunderstorms and enhance a flood threat in New Mexico and other parts of the Southwest starting Tuesday. This comes amid a rapidly strengthening El Nino, which has supercharged the Pacific, producing nearly 20 storms across the central and eastern parts of the basin, with more than 2 months still remaining in hurricane season. Kristen Goodwin, Fox News.
3: 12 states and Hollywood writers challenging Paramount's buyout of Warner Brothers Discovery have agreed to settle their lawsuits against the mega merger. The settlement still needs a final sign-off by a judge. I'm Deborah Valentine. This is Fox News.
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20: I'm Michelle Polino in theaters.
21: You don't believe we're cursed?
20: No. Practical Magic 2, starring Sandra Bullock and Nicole Kidman. The film returns to a world steeped in moonlit mischief and powerful ancestral magic as the Owen sisters face a new threat to their family.
22: I'm just a farmer.
20: The uprising sees Andrew Garfield as the leader of a ferocious rebellion against the tyranny of King Richard II. In Runner, a former soldier, Alan Ritchson, is thrown into a brutal race against time when a critical medical delivery makes him and his unlikely partner, Owen Wilson, the targets of a ruthless cartel. Don't Look Back in Anger charts Liam and Noel Gallagher's triumphant reunion tour, Oasis Live 25. On Netflix, Untold, Mr. T, I Pity the Fool. This is the extraordinary origin story behind one of the most unlikely and beloved icons in entertainment. That's Fox on Film on Fox News.
4: Your 930 WFND Sky Scan forecast for Mid-Maryland. Showers likely today under cloudy skies with highs around 70. Tonight, showers continue and thunderstorms are possible with lows near 57. Tomorrow will be cloudy with showers and possible thunderstorms, highs near 62. Wednesday, cloudy with showers and a high of 63. 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
6: A 23-year-old cold case murder in Frederick County has led to an arrest. The Frederick County Sheriff's Office said 46-year-old Tavon Jamar Willis of Frederick was taken into custody after a grand jury indictment in the 2003 killing of Joshua Wayne Crawford. Sheriff Chuck Jenkins made the announcement Friday.
7: So I do want to say that Joshua's murder has never been forgotten in the 23 years or set aside ever by the Sheriff's Office. Our investigators have pursued every lead, every bit of evidence, every tip, every possible avenue over this 23 years. We never set this aside. I hope you know that.
6: Crawford was murdered inside of his apartment on July 2, 2003. Investigators say new evidence uncovered during their ongoing investigation led to Willis's arrest.
7: So in late 2024, as we often have over the 23 years, we assigned a fresh new set of eyes, a couple new investigators onto the case to review and reevaluate the evidence that we've had over the course of the years. So it was a combination of new eyes on the case, repeatedly reviewing the evidence collected throughout the investigation, and advancements in forensic technology that allowed investigators to develop Willis as a suspect. So I want to compliment my investigators who have put in months of hard work since identifying Willis as a suspect. Anticipating the day that this would happen, where an indictment could be handed down, we could finally move forward with the arrest. I want to say to the family of Terry Horman and Josh's extended family, I recognize this has been a very horrific and frustrating 23-year ordeal for the entire family. An investigator at the time working another homicide case where there was crossover in some of the witnesses and people involved in the peripheral there. So now as a head of the agency, I do want to offer my sincere condolences on your loss, the loss of Joshua. And I will say I'm sorry it's taken this long to get here.
6: Willis is charged with first-degree murder, armed robbery, and other charges. WFMT News.
8: Fox News, I'm Sue Guzman. President Trump addresses the United Nations General Assembly today. The conflict with Iran expected to be a top issue. He met Monday with New York City Socialist Mayor Zohra Mamdani at the mayor's residence.
9: I want what's good for New York. I want what's good for the country. So if I had a choice of having him be a bad mayor or horrible mayor, I don't want that. I want him to be a great mayor, and he's certainly got potential.
8: It was a third meeting for the two. Paramount Skydance settling an antitrust lawsuit over its merger with Time Warner with a coalition of 12 state attorneys general. California Attorney General Rob Bonta called it a win for workers.
10: More jobs, more economic activity, better for workers, more output when it comes to movies.
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6: Your 930 WFMD sky scan forecast for Mid-Maryland. Showers likely today under cloudy skies with highs around 70. Tonight, showers continue and thunderstorms are possible with lows near 57. Tomorrow will be cloudy with showers and possible thunderstorms, highs near 62. Wednesday, cloudy with showers and a high of 63. 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
2: In the Monday Night Football matchup in L.A., the Rams dominated the Giants 28-6 with wide receiver Puka Nacua out due to his hip injury. Davante Adams had 8 receptions, 195 yards, 2 scores, 4 touchdown passes for Matthew Stafford. Falcons quarterback Michael Penix will start this Thursday's game, coming back from last year's torn ACL. The Vikings will start quarterback Kyler Murray this week. He has cleared concussion protocol. Washington QB Jaden Daniels will see specialists on Tuesday and Wednesday after Sunday's dislocated elbow, and Bears quarterback Caleb Williams is likely out this week. He's not due to practice after Sunday's hamstring injury. Eagles tight end Dallas Goedert will miss a few weeks with a sprained MCL, so Philly is signing tight end Zach Ertz. Colts wide receiver Alec Pierce could go on IR with a heel injury. The Colts are signing wide receiver Darius Slayton. In baseball, Baltimore beat Toronto 4-3.
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3: The big speech. I'm Sue Guzman, Fox News. President Trump will have a speech today before the United Nations General Assembly, where Iran is expected to be a main topic of discussion. Fox's Eric Shawn reports a lot is at stake.
4: This is a very important week, very crucial, because military action could escalate now in the Middle East. That after Saudi Arabia was attacked and President Trump weighing more possible military strikes against Iran. The volatile situation, well, it involves several factors. Iran's refusal to surrender and the Iranian-backed Houthis firing missiles at Saudi Arabia. Iran's highest operational headquarters warned that Iran would attack U.S. bases and interests in the region if the U.S. attacks Iran. President Trump says he is open to meeting with his Iranian counterpart, Iranian President Masoud Pezeshkian, at the United Nations General Assembly meetings this week.
3: U.S. Chief of Protocol Monica Crowley says AI will also be front and center.
5: He wants to make sure that the United States is dominant and remains dominant well into the future. So those conversations are going to be happening on AI across the board this week.
3: The president met Monday with New York City Mayor Zoran Mamdani. He's also expected to meet with other world leaders, including Ukrainian President Vladimir Zelensky. Fox's Rich Hudson.
6: With rising fuel prices, the president is expected to press Zelensky for a ceasefire as the Ukrainians have hit Russian energy infrastructure. The president's UN schedule also includes meetings with the leaders of the UK, France, Japan, Venezuela, among others, all ahead of his return to Washington later this week. And meeting Thursday with Chinese President Xi Jinping at the White House, expected to include major discussions on trade, the war with Iran, and artificial intelligence.
3: And Secretary of State Mark Rubio has met with his counterparts from the Arctic 7 bloc of nations on the sidelines of the UN General Assembly as U.S., Greenland, and Denmark are set to sign a security agreement. 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
0: 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Just click listen, then swipe right and hear the latest news updates on your time. 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
3: And the U.S. and China talking about a framework for artificial intelligence-related incidents.
10: Treasury Secretary Scott Bessent has proposed a new safety notification system to China's vice premier during talks in New York. Bessent says it would apply to AI incidents that rise to a national security level. Though Gordon Chang, senior fellow at the Gatestone Institute, tells Fox Business,
11: the Chinese regime is increasingly insecure. They're not going to notify us of problems with their AI, so what we have is basically a one-way agreement, and we shouldn't be entering into deals like this when we know the Chinese can't comply.
10: The notification system could be considered by President Trump and China's President Xi at their summit this week. Janico Solda, Fox News.
3: Some new attacks involving Russia and Ukraine ahead of President Trump's United Nations meeting. Fox's Marianne Rafferty explains how the Ukrainian president feels about the upcoming meeting with President Trump.
12: The Ukrainian president striking an optimistic tone on social media, saying, quote, there are ideas for de-escalation steps and for addressing fundamental security issues, energy security, food security, and the protection of human life. We're working together with the American team and are ready to take really serious steps. Now, those talks potentially complicated by Russian drone strikes on southern Ukraine today. Apparent retaliation for a Ukrainian drone barrage on Moscow over the weekend. And the attacks came as Russia wrapped up 3 days of voting and parliamentary elections, the first since Putin's full-scale invasion of Ukraine. And as expected, the United Russia Party, supported by Putin, retained its majority.
3: Airline travel has resumed normal operations. Technicians say they have repaired data lines that failed at a key regional air traffic control center in the Northeast on Monday, one that delayed and canceled hundreds of flights. And they have now since started running again, some of which still have delays. I'm Sue Guzman. This is Fox News.
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13: On September 11th, 25 years ago, 343 firefighters died, including their chaplain, Father Michael Judge, a hero to first responders, always sharing in their sacrifice, becoming the first casualty. Firefighter Chris Wong.
14: Father Judge is a saint, you know.
13: After the first plane hit, firefighters set up a command post in the lobby of the North Tower. As usual, Father Michael Judge was alongside, making sure all went well, and if not, he would be there if the worst happened. It did. A second plane hit the South Tower. The falling debris mortally wounded Father Michael. Chris Waugh was one of the firefighters who carried Father Judge's body out of the wreckage. Efforts are underway to make Father Judge a saint in the Catholic Church.
14: I think when he was standing there, he knew it was going to happen. He knew it was coming. And I think he knew he had to be the first one to go and be there for all the other guys coming in.
13: For Fox on Faith, Lauren Green, Fox News.
15: 930 WFMD Sky Scan forecast for mid-Maryland. Showers and windy today with gusts up to 22 miles an hour. Tonight's day is cloudy with showers, wind gust up to 18 miles an hour, and a low of 52. Tomorrow, windy with showers and a high around 63. For Thursday, partly sunny and 64. 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
2: 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Any marches for him?
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5: Federal records provide new details on where illegal immigrants who enter the U.S. from Mexico say they plan to settle. The Baltimore Sun reports about 90,700 people, roughly 2% of the 4.5 million migrants included in the data, identify Maryland as their destination between October of 2018 and July of 2025. Honduras accounted for the largest share, with at least 19%, followed by Guatemala and El Salvador at about 14% each. More than 26,200 migrants identified Prince George's County as their destination, while over 21,400 cited Montgomery County, and more than 14,500 said Baltimore City. For more on local stories, go to our website at WFMD.com. A speeding driver has been sentenced after a deadly crash in Silver Spring last year. 24-year-old Jessica Argetta pled guilty to vehicular manslaughter by gross negligence and second-degree assault. Prosecutors say she was weaving through morning traffic on August 7, 2025, reaching speeds of 84.5 miles an hour before striking a vehicle at Randolph Road and Sherwood Forest Drive. The other vehicle was carrying two people returning home from church. 85-year-old Josephine Geis died from her injuries on August the 22nd while the driver was seriously injured. Argetta received a 20-year sentence with all but 1 year suspended, followed by 5 years of supervised probation. To read more on this and other local stories, go to our website at WFMD.com. I'm Diana Gibson, Mid-Maryland's News Radio Center, 930 WFMD.
6: Fox News, I'm Deborah Valentine. President Donald Trump is scheduled to speak today at the UN General Assembly in New York. He also plans to meet with several top world leaders.
7: Trump has bilateral meetings planned with the UK, Japan, and Ukrainian President Volodymyr Zelensky, as well as a signing event with Denmark and Greenland. Other world leaders to watch, Iran's president set to speak on Wednesday, nearly 7 months after the U.S. and Israel launched their war on the country.
6: That's Fox's Tanya J. Powers reporting from New York. Hurricane Polo grew into a Category 4 storm in the eastern Pacific late on Monday. It's forecast to bring heavy rain to southwestern Mexico but remain offshore. It had maximum sustained winds of 130 miles per hour. Forecasters say it may intensify further and reach a Category 5 hurricane strength today or Wednesday, according to the U.S. National Hurricane Center. 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
5: 30 WFMD Sky Scan forecast for mid-Maryland. Showers and windy today with gusts up to 22 miles an hour. Tonight stays cloudy with showers, wind gust up to 18 miles an hour, and a low of 52. Tomorrow, windy with showers and a high around 63. For Thursday, partly sunny and 64. 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
2: 9:30 WFMD Sky Scan forecast for Mid-Maryland. Showers and windy today with gusts up to 22 miles an hour. Tonight stays cloudy with showers, wind gust up to 18 miles an hour, and a low of 52. Tomorrow, windy with showers and a high around 63. For Thursday, partly sunny and 64. 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
3: 930 WFMD traffic for Frederick and surrounding counties. A service of Frederick Air. It's a good call.
2: We're now starting to see some slowing on 270 southbound by the Monocacy River and through Hyattstown, but no problems in Montgomery County. Now 15 looks good northbound Monocacy Boulevard getting in towards Gettysburg. Southbound in Loudoun County from the Potomac River getting through Luckett's, it's a little congested. 340 looks good Charlestown to Frederick. This report is a service of Frederick Air and Bryant. Whatever it takes to keep you comfortable, Frederick Air, it's a good call.
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1: It's Tuesday, September 22nd. This is the Fox News Rundown. President Trump is in New York City, where he's expected to speak at the United Nations General Assembly today.
2: General debate kicks off at the United Nations General Assembly, the final one for UN Secretary General Antonio Guterres, as his term ends at the end of the year. He will give the opening remarks, followed by Brazil, which by tradition goes first. President Trump will speak in the second slot, the usual position of the host country. Trump has bilateral meetings planned with the UK, Japan, and Ukrainian President Volodymyr Zelensky, as well as a signing event with Denmark and Greenland. Other world leaders to watch: Iran's president set to speak on Wednesday, nearly 7 months after the U.S. and Israel launched their war on the country. Israeli Prime Minister Benjamin Netanyahu will speak on Thursday. In New York City, Tanya J. Powers, Fox News.
1: Debate is expected over who will become the next U.N. Secretary General.
3: The frontrunner is Rebecca Grinspan, the former vice president of Costa Rica. There's still time for new names to throw their hats into the ring. Ultimately, the permanent members of the Security Council, including the United States, Russia, and China, will need to agree on a choice. Jonathan Savage, Fox News.
1: Today marks the autumnal equinox, the start of fall. I'm Deborah Valentine on the Fox News Rundown.
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7: Federal records provide new details on where illegal immigrants who enter the U.S. from Mexico say they plan to settle. The Baltimore Sun reports about 90,700 people, roughly 2% of the 4.5 million migrants included in the data, identify Maryland as their destination between October of 2018 and July of 2025. Honduras accounted for the largest share, with at least 19%, followed by Guatemala and El Salvador at about 14% each. More than 26,200 migrants identified Prince George's County as their destination, while over 21,400 cited Montgomery County, and more than 14,500 said Baltimore City. For more on local stories, go to our website at WFMD.com. A speeding driver has been sentenced after a deadly crash in Silver Spring last year. 24-year-old Jessica Argueta pled guilty to vehicular manslaughter by gross negligence and second-degree assault.

0: Prosecutors say she was weaving through morning traffic on August 7, 2025, reaching speeds of 84.5 miles an hour before striking a vehicle at Randolph Road and Sherwood Forest Drive. The other vehicle was carrying two people returning home from church. 85-year-old Josephine Geiske died from her injuries on August the 22nd while the driver was seriously injured. Argueta received a 20-year sentence with all but 1 year suspended, followed by 5 years of supervised probation. To read more on this and other local stories, go to our website at WFMD.com. 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
1: Fox News, I'm Deborah Valentine. President Donald Trump is scheduled to speak today at the UN General Assembly in New York. He also plans to meet with several top world leaders.
2: Trump has bilateral meetings planned with the UK, Japan, and Ukrainian President Volodymyr Zelensky, as well as a signing event with Denmark and Greenland. Other world leaders to watch, Iran's president set to speak on Wednesday, nearly 7 months after the U.S. and Israel launched their war on the country.
1: That's Fox's Tanya J. Powers reporting from New York. Hurricane Polo grew into a Category 4 storm in the eastern Pacific late on Monday. It's forecast to bring heavy rain to southwestern Mexico but remain offshore. It had maximum sustained winds of 130 miles per hour. Forecasters say it may intensify further and reach a Category 5 hurricane strength today or Wednesday, according to the U.S. National Hurricane Center. 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
3: WFMD traffic for Frederick and surrounding counties. 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
0: On 270 southbound, you're going to be tapping the brake lights this morning in Frederick County by 85 and then in between Urbana and Hyattstown. 27 looks good from Mount Airy through Damascus en route towards Germantown. 15 southbound, we've got delays by Mountville Road and then approaching Luckett's. 194 looks good from Tawnytown to 26. This report is a service of Frederick Air and Bryant. Whatever it takes to keep you comfortable, Frederick Air, it's a good call. 930 WFMD Skyscan forecast for Mid-Maryland. Showers and windy today with gusts up to 22 miles an hour. Tonight stays cloudy with showers, wind gust up to 18 miles an hour, and a low of 52. Tomorrow windy with showers and a high around 63. For Thursday, partly sunny and 64. 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
10: I'm Stuart Varney, and this is the Fox Business Report.
11: The major averages had a strong start to the week Monday as key tech and AI-related names advanced and oil prices cooled. The NASDAQ notched a record close of 599 points. David Bonson of the Bonson Group says Wall Street is still looking at a lot of uncertainty around the artificial intelligence buildup and the debt that is financing it.
12: What will the return on this invested capital be? And most importantly, and I wish this is the part investors would pay attention to, and I'm quite confident they're not, the timing, because the assumption of continued cooperation from capital markets is not an assumption I recommend people make.
11: On tap today, homebuilder KB Home and AutoZone report earnings. Also today, Richmond Fed President Thomas Barkin speaks on the economy. That's your Fox Business Report. I'm Angelo Bavaro, invested in you.

0: This is the Fox News Rundown. 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
1: The Los Angeles Rams picking up their first win of the season Monday, defeating the New York Giants 28-6. Rams quarterback Matthew Stafford finished with 327 passing yards and four touchdowns on the night. At 427 career passing touchdowns, he has now passed Philip Rivers for the sixth most in NFL history. Receiver Devontae Adams also had himself a night. He racked up 195 receiving yards on eight catches with two touchdowns. Meanwhile, Giants quarterback Jackson Dart left the game during the opening drive with a knee injury. He was able to walk off the field under his own power, but did not return. That's your sports on the Fox News Rundown. Tony Genualdo, Fox News.
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3: Look, Kiffin hasn't won anything. And this is what is going to follow. For all the bluster, for all the moving, for all the being fired, all the embarrassment, somehow he's like, he's the John Gotti of coaching. He's kind of Teflon. I mean, it's almost much ado about nothing with Kiffin at this point. I mean, he did a really good job at Ole Miss, and he did a really good job at Florida Atlantic. But other than that, not really. How do you know at Tennessee? He got fired on the tarmac at USC. I mean, damn, that ain't like coaching at Bowling Green. It really is. It's kind of much ado about nothing with Kiffin. But I will say that Kiffin makes it interesting. And I'm not really sure why. I mean, if you listen to his press conference, they're not all that interesting. If you watch his team, they're not all that interesting. I mean, there was really no difference between Lane Kiffin's team the other night and what Brian Kelly or Les Miles or anybody else was putting on the field for LSU. It really wasn't. For Outkicks, don't at me. I'm Dan Dockich, and this is Fox News Rundown.
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6: Over the recent high holy days of Rosh Hashanah and Yom Kippur, Jews blew the shofar, or ram's horn, to provide a warning about the importance of the days of judgment. These days, however, many American Jews are sensing a different kind of warning. When I was growing up in Queens in the 1970s, about 2,000 Jews would worship on Rosh Hashanah and Yom Kippur at my synagogue, the Hollis Hills Jewish Center. The back doors to the main sanctuary would be open, and the banquet hall behind it would be filled with seats going all the way up to the stage at the end of the room. If there were police outside, they were only there to direct traffic, not to provide protection from any kind of hate crime, a term that did not yet exist. This year, the American Jewish community was thinking about holiday services differently. Every synagogue had a security committee. Police presence was a necessity, not because of traffic. And in many synagogues, the process of passing through security at the entrance was equivalent to the security I experienced during my time working at the Bush White House. Most religiously based hate crimes in the U.S. are directed at Jews, even though they're nowhere near a majority of the population. In New York City, 70% of hate crimes in July targeted Jews. Every week seems to bring new news of a threat or a new incident. The rise of anti-Semitism is now a constant topic of conversation in a way that crime was when I was growing up. Who had been mugged? Whose apartment had been robbed? Whose car had been stolen? Now discussions among Jews are about the latest hate crime or about new communal or personal security measures. The pervasive nature of the threat has Jews continually thinking about it. Before going out to a kosher restaurant, do you really want to become a target just to get a burger or a slice of pizza? When going to synagogue, can you focus on contemplative prayer, knowing that just being there makes you vulnerable? When you visit a Jewish institution, you wonder why don't comparable non-Jewish institutions need the same layers of security? In my own life, I choose, for now, to continue doing all these things as I wear my kippah or head covering in public. But other Jews may make different choices. They may stop being observant or may stop doing things that identify them as Jewish. They may move from a blue state to the more welcoming environs of Florida or Texas or out of a Jewish neighborhood. Put all of those individual choices together and we lose the things that have long made America such a welcome home for American Jews. What's happening is about more than leftist politicians being oddly focused on demonizing Israel. It feels to many American Jews as if something is being taken away, an atypical and unwelcome feeling in the American Jewish experience. During these recent holy days, the shofar blasts were supposed to have Jews thinking about what they have done wrong in the past year and how they could be better in the next. This year, that sound also had us thinking and looking to our place in America and hoping, against hope, that it too can be better in the year ahead. This is Tebby Troy for the Fox News Rundown.
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8: 930 WFMD traffic for Frederick and surrounding counties. 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
9: On 270 southbound this morning in Frederick County, it's a slow roll from 85 in through Hyattstown, then 15 southbound from 340 moving through Mountville Road. 70 eastbound, we've got delays coming up Braddock Mountain, Mount Airy to Baltimore, problem free. 194 looks good from Tawnytown to 26. This report is a service of Frederick Air and Bryant. Whatever it takes to keep you comfortable, Frederick Air, it's a good call. 930 WFMD Sky Scan forecast for mid-Maryland. Showers and windy today with gusts up to 22 miles an hour. Tonight stays cloudy with showers, wind gust up to 18 miles an hour, and a low of 52. Tomorrow, windy with showers and a high around 63. For Thursday, partly sunny and 64. 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
11: President Trump will take the world stage this morning. I'm Dave Anthony, Fox News, going to the UN in New York City.
12: More than 130 world leaders will convene for the United Nations General Assembly, where President Trump is set to deliver his address today. And at this global summit, he's also expected to tap into key issues like conflicts around the world and artificial intelligence. Trump is expected to double down on his pro-AI stance, even amid a growing conversation around the threat AI could pose without regulations.
11: That's Fox's Alex Hogan. The president also has meetings planned at the UN with the leaders of Britain and Japan and Ukraine's President Volodymyr Zelensky the day after a Trump Truth Social post called the war with Russia ridiculous and never-ending, but It must be ended. The president will also meet with leaders of Gulf countries discussing the conflict with Iran, which has spilled over to Saudi Arabia, and this might be a topic for discussion.
13: British Prime Minister Andy Burnham says the UK will provide defensive air-to-air refueling support for Saudi Arabia. This a response to attacks from Iran-backed Houthis in Yemen. The Saudis asked the British for help after a series of drone and missile strikes on their capital Riyadh and energy sites on the Red Sea coast. Last week, President Trump reportedly rejected a request from Saudi Crown Prince Mohammed bin Salman to intervene.
11: Fox's Jonathan Savage. Oil prices are down this morning 1%. At the gas pump, no change for regular, but diesel's up another penny to a new record high, $6.52 per gallon, according to AAA. Airlines keep trying to recover in the Northeast after a technical outage. Grounded flights canceling hundreds to and from Philadelphia and Newark, New Jersey. It's been fixed, but Transportation Secretary Sean Duffy tells Fox upgrades are needed.
14: By the way, this will not be the last time. If I don't get the money to fix the telecom, this won't be the last time we tell the story.
11: There are still more than 100 flights to and from Newark and Philly canceled or delayed today. 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
11: Tonight, autumn starts at 8 p.m. Eastern, and the November elections are just 6 weeks away. And in Missouri, they still don't know which ballots to use as a congressional redistricting legal battle continues.
19: A federal appeals panel ruled Monday in favor of new districts backed by President Trump, even though the Supreme Court has blocked those districts from being used in the November election. A three-judge panel of the 8th U.S. Circuit Court of Appeals says Missouri should use the new Republican-drawn House districts for the midterms, as it did in its August primary. But the ruling has no immediate impact. That's because the federal appellate panel delayed the effect of its order for a week to allow time for an appeal. The high court has already twice sided against the Trump-backed map. Tom Rigotti, Fox News.
11: The Venezuelan immigrant shot Sunday by an ICE agent in Austin, Texas during an enforcement operation is now in a detention center. His lawyer says he still has a bullet in his back after a shooting that has led to anti-ICE demonstrations.
20: Protesters, they blocked the streets, and officers eventually had to use tear gas to break up the crowd. Now, sources tell me that ICE officers ran the vehicle's license plate and they found it was registered to a Venezuelan illegal migrant with a final deportation order. They then tried to stop the driver. Now, DHS hasn't shared what happened next.
11: That's Fox's Brooke Taylor. On Wall Street, stock futures are rising the day after a surge. The Dow rose 366 points. The NASDAQ gained 600 to a new record high close. On Monday Night Football, a giant loss.
21: Backpedaling. What a catch!
11: He caught two of Rams quarterback Matthew Stafford's four TD passes on ESPN as Los Angeles cruised to a 28-6 win over the New York Giants, whose quarterback Jackson Dart left the game with a knee injury. Both the Rams and Giants are 1-1 after week two of the NFL season. I'm Dave Anthony. This is Fox News.
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24: Frederick police have charged an 87-year-old man with murder after finding his roommate dead inside of a Franklin Street home. Police say the Frederick County Sheriff's Office notified them Sunday that Erwin Dickstein had reportedly told a witness he shot his roommate and gave the location. Officers went to a residence on Franklin Street for a welfare check and found 63-year-old Michael Bushnell deceased inside of the residence. Investigators identified Dick Steen as the suspect and found him at another location where he was taken into custody without incident. Dick Steen faces first and second degree murder charges. Police say they believe the incident was isolated and there's no ongoing threat to the community. To read more, go to our website at WFMD.com. People working at Fort Detrick's Area B could face potential health risks from contaminated groundwater, according to a risk assessment presented last week. The Frederick News Post reports Bill Stanhope, a risk assessor with APTIN, told the board overseeing the site's restoration that testing also identified potential risks for people who have swum in nearby Robinson Pond. The findings could also affect a planned housing development next to Area B, known as Gambrel Glen. Area B is a 399-acre section of Fort Detrick that was once used for the Army's biological warfare program. Testing by APTIM and Arcadis has been underway since 2019. Officials say a final report detailing the contamination and potential health and environmental risk is expected to be released by the end of September. For more on local stories, go to our website at WFMD.com. Frederick and Washington counties are receiving state grants for several community projects. The Maryland Board of Public Works has approved $1.5 million for Washington County's Board of Commissioners to replace the air traffic control tower at Hagerstown Regional Airport. In Frederick County, Middletown is getting $475,000 to design and renovate a new public works headquarters. And the John R. Webb Post 3285 Veterans of Foreign Wars is receiving $125,000 to construct a new facility. And congratulations to Piper Seiss. She raised the grand champion steer at this year's 2026 Great Frederick Fair. To read more on local stories, go to our website at WFMD.com. I'm Diana Gibson, Mid-Maryland's News Radio Center, 930 WFMD.
1: 930 WFMD traffic for Frederick and surrounding counties. A service of Frederick Air. It's a good call.
2: And a report of an accident on 70 eastbound at exit 54 for Buckeystown Pike, but no delays in that area or closures. It looks pretty good in both directions there between Hagerstown and Baltimore. 270 southbound, you'll see delays from Frederick down towards 109 in Hyattstown. A little slow through there. And there's also a report of an accident. It looks like it's on the shoulder or ramp for 270 to get onto 370 at exit 9B. This traffic brought to you by Frederick Air and Brian. Whatever it takes to keep you comfortable, Frederick Air, it's a good call.
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3: Good morning from the MTA. Checking in on the MARC train system. Still looking okay right now on the Brunswick line. Train 892 is on time, leaving Monocacy at 612, arriving in Washington around 8 o'clock. Train 894 looks good this morning, leaving Frederick at 710, Monocacy 717. Train 874 is on time, leaving coming up in about 10 minutes. Train 876 makes a stop at Point of Rocks at 650. For the MTA Transit team, I'm Austin Todd on WFMD.
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24: Your 930 WFMD sky scan forecast for Mid-Maryland. Expect showers and wind gusts up to 22 miles an hour today with a high near 60. Tonight, cloudy skies and showers continue. Wind gusts up to 18 miles an hour and a low of 52. Tomorrow brings more showers, wind, and a high near 63. Thursday turns partly sunny and 64. 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

0: It's the Morning News Express 612 at WFMD. It is the morning mayor giving way to the real mayor of the city of Frederick, Mayor Michael O'Connor. Good morning, sir. How are you?
1: I'm good. How are you?
0: Well, you know what? It's a Tuesday, right? It's
1: sure
0: Tuesday.
1: Is. A rainy Tuesday.
0: At the Great Frederick Fair. It's Governor's Day. So let's start off with that. Is the governor coming to the Great Frederick Fair? I mean, you're a Democrat, so I would think he would let you know.
1: I have not heard that he is.
0: Okay. So you don't, because he does come to, I mean, I'm not a big fan of him, and you know that, but he does come to Frederick a lot.
1: He does. I would say over 16 years of my time in office, 17 now, the governor has been to Governor's Day, two administrations, Hogan and Moore, two?
0: Really?
1: Three?
0: I would have thought they would have come more.
1: Sometimes you get other state officers. You get a lot of the state, the county council folks, our city people show up. So,
0: have you been to the fair yet?
1: I was there last night.
0: Oh, yeah? Truck and tractor pull?
1: Not for that. Just to
0: eat?
1: Get some food and walk around.
0: Okay. Do people recognize you as the mayor? And then do you have to answer the questions you don't want to answer, or just other things people complain to you?
1: There are no questions I don't want to answer.
0: Okay. We'll find out.
1: I'll answer any question. Not everybody's going to love every answer, but that's okay.
0: Now, you're also a member of the fair board, right? Not the fair board, but you're a lifetime member.
1: Our family has had a life membership in the Great Frederick Fair since the 1920s or 30s when my grandfather bought it.
0: Now, so that means you get the good parking spots.
1: That is
0: a perk.
1: That is a prime perk of being a life member. Yes, yes. I do not take it for granted when I want to go out there.
0: Yeah.
1: Like I'll be out there for Governor's Day today, knowing that I don't have to try and figure out where I'm going to park, and I know exactly when I can go and how long it takes to walk from that lot to the administrative building. It's a good thing.
0: So that's the fun part of it, but let's talk about the other part. I mean, as a member, there have been people who said, and even in the when the fair itself, you know, that's a prime piece of real estate. And there, people have said numerous times throughout the years that they're looking to go other places. And as the mayor of the city of Frederick and as a lifetime member, your thoughts on that piece of property being in the heart of downtown Frederick and its viability to the city of Frederick? And is there an opportunity to do something better with that piece of property?
1: Every conversation that I've had with people associated with the fair is they like where they are. They like the location. It's a good piece of land. Does that mean at some point the size of the fair or something will outgrow the space that they are? I don't know. I'm not privy to that level of conversation, but I know that where they are right now is where they want to be. And I actually think that given where the city is right now, there's a nice opportunity to tell a story with the fairgrounds located inside our boundaries, because the city is going to continue to grow, and the city is where growth should happen. But it's a fantastic reminder about we don't have farms in the city of Frederick, but we all eat. And a reminder to the people who live in the city that the agriculture community that surrounds us is a really important part of what makes Frederick County work.
0: Well, I do know that we are a little landlocked, and you said that the city is growing and the city should grow. Well, there is a piece of property across the street that was a parking lot for the fair that is now going to be houses, so they're going to lose some parking. So how does the city handle that, if it's at all part of the city's responsibilities to help the fair park its patrons who want to visit the fair?
1: Well, they're leasing parking lots around the fairgrounds, and that's always going to be an issue. The fair, they would be able to speak better to how much attendance changes year over year. I don't know. So what their need is when they lose a parking area to find a new one. I know in a conversation that I had with the fair's executive manager, you know, they're trying to encourage people to use the parking garage that's close to the fairgrounds. If you've got to walk in, the All Saints Street parking garage, the Patrick Street parking garage are less than a handful of blocks away from the entrance to the fair. So over time, if they don't control all the parcels that people are parking on, that may create a challenge for them.
0: very much. All right, we'll talk more with the, we'll get down to others, stories that are going on with the city of Frederick. We'll talk about that with the mayor of the city of Frederick, Mayor Michael O'Connor, coming up next.
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4: In the Monday Night Football matchup in L.A., the Rams dominated the Giants 28-6 with wide receiver Puka Nacua out due to his hip injury. Devontae Adams had 8 receptions, 195 yards, 2 scores, 4 touchdown passes for Matthew Stafford. Falcons quarterback Michael Penix will start this Thursday's game, coming back from last year's torn ACL. The Vikings will start quarterback Kyler Murray this week. He has cleared concussion protocol. Washington QB Jaden Daniels will see special on Tuesday and Wednesday after Sunday's dislocated elbow. And Bears quarterback Caleb Williams is likely out this week. He's not due to practice after Sunday's hamstring injury. Eagles tight end Dallas Goedert will miss a few weeks with a sprained MCL. So Philly is signing tight end Zach Ertz. Colts wide receiver Alec Pierce could go on IR with a heel injury. The Colts are signing wide receiver Darius Slayton. In baseball, Baltimore beat Toronto 4-3.
5: 930 WFMD traffic for Frederick and surrounding counties. 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It's a good call.
6: Report of an incident on 70 eastbound near mile marker or exit 53 for 270, but it's on the shoulder, so not really slowing you down in that area. It looks good there. It's quite slow on the southbound side of 270, though, from Frederick down towards 109 and Hyattstown. Also, another report of a vehicle in the roadway, 270 northbound at Muddy Branch Road. It looks like a couple of lanes are closed there. Before you get to Clopper Road, and also looks like it's on the ramp to get from 270 southbound on to 370 at exit 9B. This traffic brought to you by Frederick Air and Bryant. Whatever it takes to keep you comfortable, Frederick Air, it's a good call.
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8: Your 930 WFMD Sky Scan forecast for mid-Maryland.
9: Expect showers and wind gusts up to 22 miles an hour today with a high near 60. Tonight, cloudy skies and showers continue. Wind gusts up to 18 miles an hour and a low of 52. Tomorrow brings more showers, wind, and a high near 63. Thursday turns partly sunny and 64. 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
0: FCI Morning News Express at WFMD. 301-694-9363. So you said you'll ask and you'll answer, you want to answer all questions. So there was a recently an ethics charge against you by the vice president of the city council regarding your wife's it's a nonprofit, and I always Artspiration. Why do you think Katie Nash filed that, and is there anything that you could have done, whether you did it on purpose or by accident, that could kind of raise a red flag on something like this?
1: I could only speculate on her motive for filing. I think she thinks that I filed ethics complaints against her, which I have not, and so I think this is a little bit of retaliation, in my opinion. my objective would be to ensure that everyone that approaches the city of Frederick about support for whatever that kind of support is, whether you're a nonprofit or whomever, gets the same treatment. And my wife's nonprofit, she is not with that nonprofit anymore, submitted a letter of support to get a grant from somewhere. We get dozens of those every year. We turn them around like clockwork. This one got caught up in the system because staff was concerned that just the request was an appearance of a conflict. No letters were ever sent. No grant funding from the city ever flowed in the direction of that nonprofit. So as far as I'm concerned, the mistake in hindsight was the moment while my wife opened that nonprofit and co-founded Artspiration, I should have gone then and there to the Ethics Commission and said, how should I handle any requests that come in? Because requests are going to come in. We get requests from nonprofits all the time, whether it's our community promotion grants or these kinds of letters of support. Give me guidance on what I need to do so that if these requests come in, I'm away from it and not.

0: to, I never gave her advice. Well, you should talk to this city department, and you're going to need to get something from them. She knows what's going on. She's a smart person. She's been around. We intentionally, even in our personal lives, kind of tried to keep my work at the city and her work with that organization completely separate, because in our own conversations, we didn't want anyone to think that the reason this was started or got off the ground or whatever was because
1: you pulled strings.
0: Because we pulled strings. I didn't have to. And I didn't.
1: The mayor of the city of Frederick, Mayor Michael O'Connor, in the studio. Carmack J's property has a new tenant. It is not a grocery store.
0: That is true.
1: Did the city still own that property?
0: No, we haven't owned that property in...
1: Long time.
0: Long time.
1: Okay, because Jim Grimes bought the property, right, if I'm not mistaken.
0: And then Jennifer sold the property.
1: Okay.
0: And then it was vacant. It was Tesoro's, I guess, for a little while. It was a food market for a period of time. But when that grocery store went out, the building has been vacant for, I'm going to say, almost 20 years.
1: Do we still need a grocery store? I hate to use the term bodega because it just sounds so bourgeois. Downtown Frederick?
0: Downtown Frederick might technically be considered a food desert, given the distance that one might have to go to get the full array of groceries. But I'm not in the grocery business. I don't make decisions about where grocery stores should be located. The people who own grocery stores do that, and I think that's the way it ought to be.
1: All right, we'll have more with the mayor of the city of Frederick, but first we've got to honor our country by playing the national anthem of Free Talk 930 WFMD.
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4: 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Whoa.

0: 627 at WFMD. More with the mayor of the city of Frederick. If you have a question for him, you can text it to us right now at 301-694-9363. Or you could jump on the talkback line and send us a question that way if you have the WFMD app.
1: 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It's a good call.
2: Got some slow traffic on 270 southbound. If you're coming from Frederick down towards 109 at Hyattstown, mainly between Urbana and Hyattstown, quite slow, as well as 355 at 109. Otherwise, from down in toward there, down towards DC, it looks pretty good. On the northbound side, there is a report of an accident, though, at Muddy Branch Road. It's mile marker 10. It looks like a disabled vehicle closing up two of the right lanes. Otherwise, looks clear on 70 east and westbound between Baltimore and Hagerstown. There is a report of a disabled vehicle on the eastbound side of 70 at exit 54 for Buckeystown Pike and 15 in Frederick. Looks good in both directions, as well as 15 headed down to Leesburg. This traffic brought to you by Frederick Air and Bryant. Whatever it takes to keep you comfortable, Frederick Air, it's a good call.
3: Your 930 WFMD sky scan forecast for Mid-Maryland.
4: Expect showers and wind gusts up to 22 miles an hour today.

0: with a high near 60. Tonight, cloudy skies and showers continue. Wind gust up to 18 miles an hour and a low of 52. Tomorrow brings more showers, wind, and a high near 63. Thursday turns partly sunny and 64. 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
0: Police have charged an 87-year-old man with murder after finding his roommate dead inside of a Franklin Street home. Police say the Frederick County Sheriff's Office notified them Sunday that Erwin Dickstein had reportedly told a witness he shot his roommate and gave the location. Officers went to a residence on Franklin Street for a welfare check and found 63-year-old Michael Bushnell deceased inside of the residence. Investigators identified Dickstein as the suspect and found him at another location where he was taken into custody without incident. Dickstein faces first and second degree murder charges. Police say they believe the incident was isolated and there's no ongoing threat to the community. To read more, go to our website at WFMD.com. People working at Fort Detrick's Area B could face potential health risks from contaminated groundwater, according to a risk assessment presented last week. The Frederick News Post reports Bill Stanhope, a risk assessor with APTIN, told the board overseeing the site's restoration that testing also identified potential risk for people who have swum in nearby Robinson Pond. The findings could also affect a planned housing development next to Area B, known as Glen. Area B is a 399-acre section of Fort Detrick that was once used for the Army's biological warfare program. Testing by APTIM and Arcadis has been underway since 2019. Officials say a final report detailing the contamination and potential health and environmental risk is expected to be released by the end of September. For more on local stories, go to our website at WFMT.com. Frederick and Washington counties are receiving state grants for several community projects. The Maryland Board of Public Works has approved $1.5 million for Washington County's Board of Commissioners to replace the air traffic control tower at Hagerstown Regional Airport. In Frederick County, Middletown is getting $475,000 to design and renovate a new public works headquarters. And the John R. Webb Post 3285 Veterans of Foreign Wars is receiving $125,000 to construct a new facility. And congratulations to Piper Cease. She raised the grand champion steer at this year's 2026 Great Frederick Fair. For more on local stories, go to WFMD.com. Now you can text your news and traffic tips into the station at 301-694-9363. I'm Diana Gibson, Mid-Maryland's News Radio Center, 930 WFMD.
2: Fox News, I'm CJ Papa. President Trump set to address the UN General Assembly in New York City at 10 a.m. Eastern.
3: At this global summit, he's also expected to tap into key issues like conflicts around the world and artificial intelligence. Trump is expected to double down on his pro-AI stance, even amid a growing conversation around the threat AI could pose without regulations.
2: Fox's Alex Hogan in Washington. The president will meet on the sidelines with the new British Prime Minister Andy Burnham, Venezuela's interim president Delcy Rodriguez, and Ukraine's Volodymyr Zelensky. Police in Georgia have not released any details about a potential shooter identified any suspects in the attack that left two young brothers ages 11 and 12 dead in DeKalb County. Two women were wounded as well. And diesel up a penny overnight, setting a new record at $6.52 a gallon, that from AAA. 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
2: This is Delegate Jesse Pippi. 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I will always fight for Frederick County families like yours. My name is Jesse Pippi, and I humbly ask for your vote for Maryland State Delegate. 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
4: It's the Morning News Express from Free Talk 930 WFMD. Let's talk more with the mayor of the city of Frederick, Mayor Michael O'Connor. Happened about a week and a half, maybe 2 weeks ago, ICE came into Frederick and had some issues, and you are on record of saying that what they did you thought was wrong, how they went about it is wrong, and you have called for an investigation. It went a long way to get just you've called for an investigation along with other leaders of the city of Frederick. Why is that? What's your reasoning for calling for an investigation?
5: When you look at the videos that have been widely circulated on social media, in addition to some of the video from our officers' body-worn cameras, which I've had an opportunity to review, there is conduct that is undertaken by some of these federal law enforcement officers that if those were our own officers, we would be investigating those actions. We would be asking questions as to why certain uses of force were used in certain instances. And so in calling for an investigation, what I'm asking for is that there be someone who can hold federal law enforcement to the same levels of accountability that our own police department would be held to under similar circumstances. The laying on of hands, the use of a baton, those physical interactions, and there are ample documented photographs and videos showing that every one of those in the city of Frederick would result in a separate use of force investigation, lots of paperwork, looking into the circumstances and determining whether or not the use of force in that moment was appropriate and proportionate to the circumstances. So that's the investigation that I'm looking for, is about accountability.
4: What about the accountability of the protesters who were there, who were trying to disrupt a government agency from doing their job?
5: If that is what the evidence would show, is that there were people who were not abiding by a lawful law enforcement directive, there are a number of different ways in which crowds can be dispersed, in which people can be asked to move and can be moved lawfully. And so perhaps that occurred. I'm not here to make a judgment. I think that the federal officers act in ways that seemed to lack training and discipline. What I want is a competent authority to actually investigate based on the evidence that's available.
4: Who would that authority be in your mind?
5: Well, I know that who it would be if it was the city of Frederick. We would start that investigation in our own agency through our internal affairs, our professional standards division. And because of the state law in Maryland, when there is use of force, it's documented, and those matters also all get referred to the Police Accountability Board and the Administrative Charging Committee to review if discipline is administered. So there's a whole process in place that I can point to in the state of Maryland where if our officers lay hands on someone, and laying hands on someone for anything other than putting handcuffs on them or directing them in a direction, anything that is force is investigated to determine whether it was appropriate. So I don't know. Is that the Attorney General of the state of Maryland? Is it the
4: family. Well, that's who you reached out to, correct?
5: Yes. I mean, okay. that's who the city sent our, well, we'll be sending a letter. Others have already sent one, but we'll be sending a letter to the Attorney General asking for an investigation, because I think it's only fair to our officers for them to be on scene at a situation and know that all of the law enforcement that are on scene in that situation are going to be held to a standard. They're held to a standard. And our officers, I think, do a fantastic job. And this places them in a very difficult position, because they're called in because tensions are rising. And they need to come and de-escalate the situation, because the last thing we want is an Alex Preddy or a Renee Good or what happened down in Austin, Texas, or what happened in Maine. We don't want people dying on the streets of Frederick because of the activities of federal
4: would you
5: enforcement.
4: Would you like to have, because you mentioned the names, but would you like to have a heads up notice? I mean, a lot of this is done because of 287G has been taken away.
5: I think that's an interesting narrative. I don't think it's true.
4: Really? How do you not think it's true?
5: Because it's happening in Austin, Texas. It's happening in Minnesota.
4: But people are not adhering to the law officers. They are a federal law enforcement agency, and people believe that they have a right to be able to impede their job. I'm saying none of this would happen if we would still have 287G in Maryland.
5: Well, I would say if you look at the evidence from the Alex Preddy and Renee Good shootings, neither one of them did anything that deserved to have them be shot.
4: She tried to run over a police officer.
5: Well, that is a...
4: I wish she wasn't shot either, but she tried to run over somebody.
5: That is a perspective, but I think there are a lot of other people who've looked at that same video and don't see that. They don't see...
4: Well, there's a lot of people who do see it.
5: They don't see a behavior that warrants an officer shooting a firearm into the open window of a vehicle driving away.
4: It was the front window, and it was somebody who had to get out of the way of an oncoming vehicle.
5: And that crime, assuming a crime has been committed by anyone, has still not been investigated. So my argument to you, the question that you asked, is why? Because people should be held accountable. Everyone should be held accountable. Investigations should hold people accountable.
4: Okay. With that being said, because I don't want to belabor, because we got other issues I want to talk about, but it's a big issue. But if we take a look, and your investigation has focused on ICE agents, from what everything I've heard, that the law enforcement officers of the city of Frederick did their job properly. But when we talk about an investigation, are you going to send the same things to discuss the fact that there was a group of people that found out that ICE was going to be there and tried to impede their job? So that's what I'm saying, is that, you know, when you talk about an investigation, we want to focus on what ICE did, not what the people did to disrupt their ability to do their job.
5: Certainly, if there is an agency out there, and maybe that's the Attorney General as well, and there is someone who believes that the conduct of the protesters was criminal in some way, then let them request that investigation. What I saw was protesters who were impeding, but impeding and obstructing may be two different things. People locking arms so that you cannot move past them may be impeding your progress, but that in and of itself may not be obstruction based on a lawful directive coming from law enforcement. And I'm certainly not the expert in law enforcement tactics. I can tell you that when there were protesters sitting in the street blocking vehicles from moving through, our officers approached those protesters and told them that if they did not move, they would be arrested. And they moved. So there are things that law enforcement can do that can encourage people to do the right thing. We should use our words before we start using fists and batons.
4: More with the mayor of the city of Frederick coming up. We'll wrap it up next at WFMD.
3: 930 WFMD traffic for Frederick and surrounding counties. 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
6: Got some slow traffic on 270 southbound. If you're coming from Frederick down towards 109 at Hyattstown, mainly between Urbana and Hyattstown, quite slow. As well as 355 at 109. Otherwise, from down in toward there, down towards DC, it looks pretty good. On the northbound side, there is a report of an accident, though, at Muddy Branch Road. It's mile marker 10. It looks like a disabled vehicle closing up two of the right lanes. Otherwise, looks clear on 70 east and westbound between Baltimore and Hagerstown. There is a report of a disabled vehicle on the eastbound side of 70 at exit 54 for Buckeystown Pike and 15 in Frederick. Looks good in both directions, as well as 15 headed down to Leesburg. This traffic brought to you by Frederick Air and Bryant. Whatever it takes to keep you comfortable, Frederick Air, it's a good call.
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7: Good morning from the MTA. Checking in on the MARC train system, train 894 is leaving at 710 with a stop in Monocacy at 717, arriving in Washington around 9 o'clock. Train 876 is on time, leaving Point of Rocks at 650, arriving in Washington at 815. Train 878 is operating with a five-minute delay, leaving Point of Rocks after 720. For the MTA Transit team, I'm Austin Todd on WFMD.
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4: It's the Morning News Express. I think the conversation off the air sometimes is better than on the air. The mayor of the city of Frederick's in town.
5: You're just as wrong off the air as you are on the air.
4: Well, I'll let you say that because you're the mayor, but you hold no water here.
5: You can say that I'm just as wrong on the air as I am off the air.
4: Say that after you leave.
5: I've heard that from time to time.
4: But I appreciate you coming into the station and having these discussions. Let's talk. I'm running down my list here quickly. This is a question that is not part of anything other than my own anger with the city of Frederick and the fact that the roads in the city of Frederick are really becoming bad. East Street is horrible. Is there a timeline that's online through the city of Frederick? Is there appropriations, budgetary, of repaving some of the streets in Frederick? Because there are some pretty bad streets in Frederick.
5: So we do every roughly 5 years, because of the cost of the study, do a street survey. And so we assess every street segment and they're all given a grade. And depending on the use and nature of those roads, they get ranked. And every street segment is handled then according to the grade that it receives and its importance to the transportation network in the city of Frederick. There are only so many dollars to go around on an annual basis to do street maintenance projects. We spend millions of dollars every year on street maintenance projects. Those millions of dollars don't go as far today as they went 10 years ago. We have still not caught up from a decade of underpayment on highway user revenues, which is the city's share of state revenues generated by the gasoline tax. But yes, there's a CIP for street maintenance. The projects are ranked. I think the projects that are scheduled in that CIP are available on the city's website through the budget portal and the CIP, and you can see what street segments are in. So there is a – but the reality is we would have to spend orders of magnitude more money on an annual basis to get ahead of – the annual street maintenance that the city streets require.
4: That you know of, what was the last street that you can remember being paved completely?
5: I don't know on the full depth reconstruction.
4: Yeah.
5: Yeah, I know we did. I know we've done some streets in that Hood College neighborhood. We did Grove or Magnolia, one of those, a street segment. We're replacing the bridge at Fairview, I think, is in the project. Rocky Springs Road is in the budget. I don't know it off the top of my head.
4: Is there moments as the mayor of the city of Frederick, because I used to live in Florida and the governor made a change, as the mayor, when you look over this project and say you go down, and I'm just picking East Street because I went down to in the streets and I had to go down East Street and I'm like, oh my gosh, I got to almost throw it into four-wheel drive. As the mayor, can you sit there and go, okay, this is my priority, East Street over 7th Street right now? You know, if you're looking at the list of things and going, I need to move this up and take these down.
5: I suppose I could execute that kind of authority. I would rather follow the data that the studies that we've paid for show, and to allow our street maintenance folks to manage that budget as they have effectively done. None of these projects ever happen as quickly as even I would want them to. And the way to get more projects faster is more money and more bodies to manage those projects. So it's, I don't want to say the math is simple. All it takes is time and money. I think we do it as effectively as we can, but these are resources that are competing with every other dollar in the city of Frederick to do 1,000 different things that a city the size of Frederick has to continue to stay on top of.
4: Mayor of the city of Frederick, real quick, and I know the answer to this one. Is there any shenanigans from the Democrats and the Republicans at the tents? You know, do you sneak in Democrats, brochures, or do Republicans sneak in any Republican brochures into the opposite tents? Is there any fun between the two groups?
5: No, I don't think so. I think the Democratic Party's position would be, when your opponent is shooting themselves in the foot, stay out of the way.
4: Okay. I like the way you frame it. Again, you have the right to be wrong. Mayor of City of Frederick, Mayor Michael O'Connor, thank you. And thank you for the coffee. You bring in coffee every time you come in. 6:50 at WFMD.

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1: 930 WFMD traffic for Frederick and surrounding counties. 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It's a good call.
0: 270 southbound, you're going to see heavy delays from Urbana to Hyattstown. After that, you've got some delay after Clarksburg Road. It's stop and go between there and 370. Still a report on the northbound side of a disabled vehicle at exit 5 for Falls Road. 70 east and westbound looking pretty good right now between Baltimore and Hagerstown, and 15 in Frederick. No issues through there. And also looks good on 15 headed down to Leesburg. This traffic brought to you by Frederick Air and Bryant. Whatever it takes to keep you comfortable, Frederick Air, it's a good call.
2: Your 930 WFMD Skyscan forecast for mid-Maryland.
3: Expect showers and wind gusts up to 22 miles an hour today with a high near 60. Tonight, cloudy skies and showers continue. Wind gusts up to 18 miles an hour and a low of 52. Tomorrow brings more showers, wind, and a high near 63. Thursday turns partly sunny and 64. 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
8: Let's check in with Chris Murray, the president of Murray Financial Group of downtown Frederick. He's also the host of your financial editor Saturdays right here on WFMD. Chris, we take a look at the markets and started off the week nicely, and I like that. I got back on my app yesterday. That's the reason why.
9: You're probably happy to see the numbers because the Dow was up 366 points, the S&P 500 up 114, the NASDAQ had a neck-snapping rebound, 599 points, about 2.25% gain yesterday. So that was nice to see because it's been getting rolled here lately. Our futures are up a little bit. Things are positive in Europe, and they were positive in Asia last night.
8: Well, it looks like the sneaker companies out there are not doing well. You heard about the Converse and their ad that showed it was a very dumb ad. I don't know if it was stupid or brilliant, and now you have Nike taking another hit as well.
9: Yeah, and you know, Bob, I agree. Whoever did that Converse thing, that had to be on purpose because you can't be that stupid to create something like that. So you would think they were going for the buzz, thinking right, that, you know, any type of attention is good attention. But Nike, you know, we talked about them a few weeks ago and how they've just plummeted. And yesterday they took another gut punch because they are officially off of the S&P 100 list. So, you know, their stock has cratered, and, you know, one thing after another happens to this company now. And, you know, it all goes back to Colin Kaepernick, you know, and his stupid things that he was doing on the sidelines. He's still going around whining like a little baby. So Nike deserves absolutely everything that they're getting. And I saw that they had some, like, famous French soccer player who they had signed who reneged, and he's like, yeah, I'm not going to go with you guys anymore.
8: Yeah, and then, of course, the Kaepernick thing where he sat there and he said, well, I don't watch the NFL, I hate the NFL, but I'm ready to play in the NFL again. I prepared myself.
9: Yeah, I don't think that Oakdale would hire him right now.
8: No. All right, what's coming up today?
9: Today we have the Richmond Federal Reserve Manufacturing Index, three Federal Reserve speakers today, KB Home, Thor Industries, and AutoZone coming out with numbers.
8: Thank you, sir.
9: Thanks, Bob.
8: Have a great day. We'll do it next hour here on WFMD.
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11: Remember when the ice cream man used to come to town when you was little, and no matter what you was doing, you would stop and lose your mind? There's something about the ice cream truck that made kids lose it, and they can hear that from 10 blocks away. They don't hear their mother calling them, but they hear an ice cream truck. And no matter what was going on, the ice cream man came to stop. You hear, ice cream! The ice cream man is coming! Mom! Sold out some money! The ice cream man is coming! Thank you, ice cream man. Thank you. You get your ice cream. I get my ice cream. And I didn't eat it. I sang for a little while, you know. You know how kids are having fun.
12: I have some ice cream. I have some ice cream.
11: You know, there'd be one kid on the side, they get no ice cream, and kids don't care. They go,
12: you don't have no ice cream. You didn't get none. You didn't get none. Cause you are on the welfare.
11: Other kids join in.
12: You can't afford it. You can't afford it. And his father is an alcoholic. He wants some ice cream. He wants to eat some of my ice cream, but wanna lick? Psych. You want some ice cream. You want some ice cream.
8: There you go. 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
1: 930 WFMD traffic for Frederick and surrounding counties. A service of Frederick Air. 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
13: 270 southbound. You're going to see heavy delays from Urbana to Hyattstown. After that, you've got some delay after Clarksburg Road. It's stop and go between there and 370. Still a report on the northbound side of a disabled vehicle at exit 5 for Falls Road. 7 east and westbound looking pretty good right now between Baltimore and Hagerstown, and 15 in Frederick. No issues through there. And also looks good on 15 headed down to Leesburg. This traffic brought to you by Frederick Air and Bryant. Whatever it takes to keep you comfortable, Frederick Air, it's a good call.
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2: Your 930 WFMD Skyscan forecast for Mid-Maryland.
3: Expect showers and wind gusts up to 22 miles an hour today with a high near 60. Tonight, cloudy skies and showers continue. Wind gusts up to 18 miles an hour and a low of 52. Tomorrow brings more showers, wind, and a high near 63. Thursday turns partly sunny and 64. 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
15: Speech. And a lot of meetings. I'm Dave Anthony, Fox News. That's on President Trump's agenda at the United Nations in New York today. He'll address the UN General Assembly and then sit down with other world leaders from Britain to Japan and Ukraine's President Volodymyr Zelensky. As President Trump says, the ridiculous, never-ending war with Russia must end.
16: The Ukrainian president striking an optimistic tone on social media, saying, quote, there are ideas for de-escalation steps and for addressing fundamental security issues, energy security, food security, and the protection of human life.
15: Fox's Marianne Raffer. The president will also meet with the leaders of Gulf countries as the Iran conflict continues. Strait of Hormuz shipping still an issue, and Iran-backed Houthi attacks on Saudi Arabia adding to the tension. And also at the UN today, Fox's Alex Hogan reports.
16: President Trump will join the prime ministers of Denmark and Greenland for a trilateral signing ceremony to formalize the new security agreement for the U.S. and Greenland. Reuters now reporting that the U.S. plans to open two new military bases in Greenland. The plan would reestablish one Cold War era military base in the southern part of Greenland and convert a military outpost on the east coast, which is currently being used by the Danish Sled Dog Patrol.
15: The Venezuelan immigrant shot by an ICE agent Sunday in Austin, Texas, leading to protests, is now in a detention center. His lawyer, Kate Lincoln Goldfinch, says that he still has a bullet in his back. Homeland Security says that Wilbur Rafael Garces Perez was in the country illegally with an order for removal. She maintains
17: he had a work permit. He was seeking asylum.
15: There's still more than 100 flights canceled or delayed to and from Newark, New Jersey, and Philadelphia today as airlines recover from yesterday's technical issue that grounded planes for hours.
18: One of the main circuits that controls communications in the Philly and Newark area went down. When they went to switch to their backup line, which was fiber optics, they found out that had actually been cut during a construction project in New Jersey.
15: That's Connor Hanson. 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
15: Before his trip to the UN today, President Trump had his first meeting when the Republican got to New York City yesterday with Mayor Zoran Mamdani, a Democratic Socialist.
22: The president said he's visited many mayors at Gracie Mansion.
23: Some great ones and some not so great ones, so hopefully you're going to be a great one.
22: Mayor Mamdani said in this meeting on his turf, his focus was the same as in past White House visits.
24: How to improve the lives of New Yorkers and how to use the power of government to take on the cost of living crisis.
22: They discussed the potential partnership to create new housing, with Mayor Mamdani banking on the president's influence.
24: Not just as the leader of the country, but also as someone who has built quite a lot of housing here in our city.
22: While not committing to the project, the president said it would likely need federal approvals and money. In New York, Gernal Scott, Fox News.
15: On Wall Street, before the last trading day of summer, which ends tonight, stocks may rise again. Dow futures are up more than 100 points. NASDAQ futures up modestly the day after surging 600 points to a new NASDAQ record high close. On Monday Night Football, giant disappointment for New York fans, losing a game and their quarterback.
25: Week two of the NFL season wrapped up Monday night as the Los Angeles Rams hosted the New York Giants. And Rams quarterback Matthew Stafford had himself a night, along with receiver Devontae Adams.
26: Just get it away. He's got it! Touchdown, Rams!
25: The call on ESPN, that was the second touchdown of the night for Adams, who finished with 8 catches and 195 yards. Stafford had 4 touchdowns as LA wins big 28-6 to get their first win of the season. But Giants quarterback Jackson Dart hurt his knee on the opening drive. NFL Network reports that he is believed to have suffered a sprained MCL, which will cause him to miss some time.
15: That's Tony Genualdo. I'm Dave Anthony, and this is Fox News.
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2: An 87-year-old man is facing murder charges following the death of his roommate on Franklin Street. Frederick police say the sheriff's office alerted them Sunday after Irwin Dickstein reportedly told a witness that he shot his roommate and provided the location. Officers responded to a home on Franklin Street and discovered 63-year-old Michael Bushnell dead inside the home. Dickstein was later located at a separate location and arrested without incident. He was taken to the Frederick County Adult Detention Center. Dickstein is charged with first and second degree murder. Investigators say there's no ongoing threat to the community. To read more, go to our website at WFMT.com.
3: new findings about groundwater at Fort Detrick's Area B are raising concerns about possible exposure to hazardous chemicals. The Frederick News Post is reporting during a meeting last week, Aptin Risk Assessor Bill Stanhope said groundwater contaminants could migrate into the air, creating a potential concern for a limited portion of the planned Gambrel Glen residential development near the base. People who work in Area B and those who have swum in nearby Robinson Park could also face potential health risk. Area B covers about 399 acres between Kemp Lane and Shookstown Road and was used as a biological warfare testing site in the mid-20th century. Aptin and Arcadis have been testing the area since 2019. Fort Detrick officials say a detailed report will be finalized and released publicly by the end of the month. For more on local stories, go to our website at WFMD.com. Several projects in Frederick and Washington counties are getting financial help from the state. The Maryland Board of Public Works approved $1.5 million to replace the air traffic control tower at Hagerstown Regional Airport. Middletown will receive $475,000 to design and renovate its new public works headquarters. The John R. Webb Post 3285 Veterans of Foreign Wars will also receive $125,000 to build a new facility in Frederick County. For more on local stories, get at WFMD.com. And a big congratulations goes out to Piper Cease. She raised this year's grand champion steer at the 2026 Great Frederick Fair. 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
27: 930 WFMD traffic for Frederick and surrounding counties. A service of Frederick Air. It's a good call.
13: Looks like we've got an accident on 70 eastbound around exit 52 for 15. So heavy traffic from that exit for 40 down towards Frederick at this time. It looks like it's almost to a standstill right around Mount Phillip Road. You also got delays on 15 southbound in Frederick coming up to Rosemont Avenue. 270 southbound's pretty slow from Urbana to Hyattstown, then further down from Clarksburg Road to 370. 15 in Loudoun County starting to get pretty slow from Luckett's to Limestone School Road as well. This traffic brought to you by Frederick Air and Bryant. Whatever it takes to keep you comfortable, Frederick Air, it's a good call.
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0: Good morning from the MTA on the MARC train system. We're still looking okay right now on the Brunswick line. Train 894 out of Frederick is leaving at 710 with a stop in Monocacy at 717. That train will get you to Washington around 9 o'clock. Train 878 is leaving Point of Rocks just before 720. Train 880 is on time. That's leaving Point of Rocks at 755. For the MTA Transit team, I'm Austin Todd on WFMD.
3: Your 930 WFMD sky scan forecast for Mid-Maryland. Expect showers and wind gusts up to 22 miles an hour today with a high near 60. Tonight, cloudy skies and showers continue. Wind gusts up to 18 miles an hour and a low of 52. Tomorrow brings more showers, wind, and a high near 63. Thursday turns partly sunny and 64. 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
8: Well, it is cloudy and rainy and ugly, but you know what that means? Building number 9 will be open and ready for you to stop on by at the Great Frederick Fair.
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8: It is the Morning News Express on WFMD. 301-694-9363. 301-694-WFMD. Well, I happened to be the MC at the beef show last night, and you heard Diana Gibson talk about who won. Here's how it sounded.
6: I saw this one walk in. It was game, set, match. You brought the gun to the knife fight, young lady. Congratulations.
7: Your grand champion steer is the crossbred steer exhibited by Piper Cease.
8: There you go. I don't know who that golden voice was, but Piper Cease, congratulations. Colton Nussbaum. It wasn't Colton Nussbaum. It was Parker Hahn won reserve grand champion steer. So if you get an opportunity, these steers will be up for auction on Saturday, along with a bunch of other ones, along with also beef. You have the sheep and the swine. You're going to have poultry. You're going to have turkeys. You're going to have rabbits. They're all going to be up for sale on Saturday. It's a long day. Saturday, I think it starts around 9 o'clock, 9 or 10, and pretty much go all day long and selling these animals, which is always, it's the culmination of what these kids have worked so hard for at the fair, and do your best to go out there and support them. And to make it easy for you now, I didn't know this, and it might not be that big of a deal. You're driving down 270 and you're going to your job, or you got your press suit and stuff. They're not selling these by the pound anymore. They're selling them by the head, which means you don't have to say, if I'm paying whatever price, you don't have to try to figure that out to see how much you're paying. So it's like, $100, $200, or $2,000, $3,000, $4,000, $5,000, whatever you want to do to pay for these steers. So Tuesday at the Great Frederick Fair, it is Governor's Day. And what does that mean? Well, the mayor was here. He doesn't think the governor will be here, but you never know. I doubt it because it's raining. It's not a beautiful day. It's raining. But all buildings opening up at 9 a.m., building number 9. It got real busy yesterday when it starts to rain. And people duck for cover. Let's see. The open class beef show will be going on. I will not be there today. Sorry. Let's see. The horse dentist demonstration will be taking place at 10 a.m. Kid zones at 11 to 9. Don't forget, you can get into the Lunch Bunch from 11 to 2. It's absolutely free. Senior Day, 65 and older, is free until 3 p.m. today. Carnival Midway opens up at 2 p.m. If you're interested, the Beer Garden at 2 p.m. to 10 p.m. Also, the winery, Youth Poultry and Turkey Skillathon will be at 2 to 4 p.m. The Youth Swine Market Show will take place down in the Middletown Valley Bank Arena at 12:30. The Horse and Pony Show at 3 p.m. Now, of course, some of these might be scheduled to rain. If it's outside, they might not. I don't know if they'll hold it. If it's outside, if they'll try to postpone it. I'm not sure. Let's see. 5 p.m. is the Youth Sheep Market Show in Building 28. 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They wanted our van to be in there at one time, but that's happening tonight as well. So it's a big night at the Great Frederick Fair, and again, we'll be at building number 14. Building number 9. And I'll be out there probably around 10 o'clock because that's what time I'll be able to get out there. So hope to see you out at the Great Frederick Fair. All right, let's get some of these comments real quick before we take a break from the mayor's conversation that we had. Somebody wrote this, Bob, he can't even admit protesters were blocking ICE. Impeding, I think was the word we used. Let's see, hang on a second. Who determines what is disruptive? And what does the mayor think is the right distance between a law enforcement action and protesters? And then somebody wrote, you've done nothing when you've bested a fool. What a liberal need to record his pathetic excuses and play them back every week rather than waste any more time with they, them. Okay. Bob, tax more will probably be there to see what he could grab some more tax money. Well, if the mayor of the city doesn't think he's going to be there, I don't think he's going to be there. So, yeah, I always thought Hogan made a pretty good attempt to be there over his 8 years, and I would hope Governor Moore would too, but it's going to be an ugly day, so that might curtail a lot of activities, and hopefully the rain will go away.
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9: In the Monday Night Football matchup in L.A., the Rams dominated the Giants 28-6 with wide receiver Puka Nacua out due to his hip injury. Davante Adams had 8 receptions, 195 yards, 2 scores, 4 touchdown passes for Matthew Stafford. Falcons quarterback Michael Penix will start this Thursday's game, coming back from last year's torn ACL. The Vikings will start quarterback Kyler Murray this week. He has cleared concussion protocol. Washington QB Jaden Daniels will see special on Tuesday and Wednesday after Sunday's dislocated elbow. And Bears quarterback Caleb Williams is likely out this week. He's not due to practice after Sunday's hamstring injury. Eagles tight end Dallas Goedert will miss a few weeks with a sprained MCL. So Philly is signing tight end Zach Ertz. Colts wide receiver Alec Pierce could go on IR with a heel injury. The Colts are signing wide receiver Darius Slayton. In baseball, Baltimore beat Toronto 4-3.
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13: 70 eastbound, you've got an accident just before exit 52 for 15. Traffic getting very slow as you're coming into Frederick there, headed down the mountain. It looks like it almost comes to a complete stop near Mount Phillip Road. 15 southbound, pretty slow in Frederick as well, from Rosemont down towards West Patrick. 270 southbound, you'll see heavy delay from Urbana to Hyattstown, and then from Clarksburg Road down to the Spur. It's going to be stop and go. This traffic brought to you by Frederick Air and Bryant. Whatever it takes to keep you comfortable, Frederick Air, it's a good call.
3: Your 930 WFMD sky scan forecast for Mid-Maryland. Cloudy with showers and windy today. Some gust reaching 22 miles an hour and a high of 60. Tonight, cloudy with showers and wind gust up to 18 miles an hour with a low of 52. Tomorrow stays cloudy and windy with showers and a high near 63. Sun returns on Thursday with highs around 64. 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
8: Clouds and rainy in Burkittsville and Monrovia. 718 on the Morning News Express, Free Talk 930 WFMD.
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8: 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Well, the mayor of the city of Frederick was on the station. We're talking about some things. You know, I know that sometimes people get What's the word I'm looking for? Get their knickers in a twist sometimes when we have somebody like the mayor on. I appreciate the fact that the mayor comes on. I appreciate the fact that Jessica Fitzwater, the county executive, comes on. That's kind of what their job is, to help be part of the media. I appreciate that the fact they're here. And we don't always agree. And that's the one thing I like about Mike O'Connor. We cannot agree on a lot of stuff, like we were talking about the protesters and ICE. We're never going to see eye to eye on that, ever. Never going to see eye to eye. And I really don't think that we both have a different point of view when it comes to this. Doesn't make one wrong, doesn't make one right. But I would say that if there was an investigation and they determined that, ICE did nothing wrong, you're not going to hear that. You're not going to hear that from anybody who has come out in the newspaper or on the mayor, Mike O'Connor, on the radio here and said, we were wrong. Okay, it was investigated and we were wrong. That will never happen. I don't even know if there'll be an investigation, because this is an entity. If you don't think they're trained well, I might disagree with that. I just think that their problem with ICE is that everybody, I don't know how those people found out that they were coming, and how they get so quickly together, how they come together, how they find out that they're here, and how quickly they form a group. I really don't know how that happens. It did. Now, again, this would not have happened if 287G was here. Because when 287G was here, and this is whether you like 287G or not, and that was the program where, as the sheriff's department and the sheriff's department only, arrested somebody for a felony charge, then they were taken to the jail, asked about their immigration status, and then ICE would come in and whether or not they had a deportation. When you took that away, then you gave carte blanche for ICE to come in whenever they wanted to come in and do whatever they wanted to do. And so, is it better to deal with the devil you know or the devil you don't know in the way of people who don't like ICE? Because beforehand, the sheriff's department was not busting down doors. They were not going into houses.

0: were getting rid of weeds, and they got bigger weeds in their minds. That's what happened. You could have saved all that. This would have never happened if they would have never gotten rid of 287G. It's the Morning News Express. What do you say we celebrate birthdays? We didn't do it last hour because the mayor was here.
1: Happy birthday.
0: All right, celebrating the birthdays today because it is somebody's birthday today. So happy birthday. It's a service of our friends at Voila Specialties and Other Goodness, 10 North Market Street in downtown Frederick. All right, celebrity birthdays today. Scott Baio is 66 today. Joni loves Chachi, right? Remember that? Charles in Charge. Bonnie Hunt is 65 today. Katie Lowe's 44 from Scandal. Tom Felton from the Harry Potter films is 39. Fiona Paris is 39 from the cloned Tyrone. Hey, Mickey, you're so fine. You're so fine. Tony Basil is 83. 83. Whitesnake singer David Coverdale is 75 today. Debbie Boone, You Light Up My Life, is 70. I'm going to give you a little story about this. Okay, this is the trials and tribulations of a radio guy. So I worked at a radio station, and the owner, I did nights. I was 7 to midnight at a radio station, and you know, we were top 40. We were, you know, and at nighttime, you got a little heavier, a little harder music. Well, we had a boss who bought the, the Billboard Top 100 Hits. And Debbie Boone, You Light Up My Life, was number one for, 20 weeks? Something like that. It was an astonishing song that was great for middle-of-the-road stations like what FMD was at the time, or, you know, some other, you know, kind of like the station across the street or whatever back in the day, but not on a top 40 station. But she made me play that. And the program director at the time, because I would skip it, because we had these, like, cards, and we had to write down the date and the time that we wrote it, played it. And I would... He came to me. He's like, "You're not playing this song. You have to play this song." And I'm like, "Dude, you're killing me. It's You Light Up My Life by Debbie Boone. I mean, come on. Don't make me play it." And he was like, "There's nothing I can do. The boss wants it, and you have to play it." So I played it. All right, once, just to show it. Joan Jett. Now, I love rock and roll. I wouldn't mind playing Joan Jett. Celebrating a birthday. Neil Cavuto, the business news anchor, 68 today. Saul Perlmutter is 67, the Nobel Prize winning astrophysicist. Ty Babilonia, the world champion figure skater, pairs figure skater, 67 today. Vince Coleman is 65. Also, let's see, Mike Richter, the Hall of Fame goalie, is 60 today. And local birthdays today. Let's say happy birthday going out to some of the local celebrities. Gloria partially celebrating a birthday today. So happy birthday going out to her. Let's see, also celebrating a birthday, Diane Garrity. Michael Badalato celebrating a birthday. And Dave Roll celebrating a birthday. Dr. Jennifer Walker, veterinarian, also blowing out the birthday candles. So happy birthday going out to her. Karen James. Let's see, Pete Torres celebrating a birthday today as well. So if it's your birthday or anniversary, well, then happy birthday. Happy anniversary from your friends here at WFMD. It's the Morning News Express, 728.
2: 930 WFMD traffic for Frederick and surrounding counties. 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
3: 70 eastbound, you've got an accident just before exit 52 for 15. Traffic getting very slow as you're coming into Frederick there, headed down the mountain. It looks like it almost comes to a complete stop near Mount Phillip Road. 15 southbound, pretty slow in Frederick as well from Rosemont down towards West Patrick. 270 southbound, you'll see heavy delay from Urbana to Hyattstown. And then from Clarksburg Road down to the Spur, it's going to be stop and go. This traffic brought to you by Frederick Air and Bryant. Whatever it takes to keep you comfortable, Frederick Air, it's a good call.
4: Your 930 WFMD sky scan forecast for mid-Maryland. Cloudy with showers and windy today. Some gust reaching 22 miles an hour and a high of 60. Tonight, cloudy with showers and wind gust up to 18 miles an hour with a low of 52. Tomorrow stays cloudy and windy with showers and a high near 63. Sun returns on Thursday with highs around 64. 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
1: Well, temperatures outside, it is a cloudy, rainy day, 58 in Frederick. Good morning, Rise and Shine up at Adam. It's the Morning News Express on Free Talk 930 WFMD. Well, for those of you who love candy corn, and who doesn't love candy corn? Well, Shock Top has unveiled a new candy corn wheat, which means it's now a beer. It's a limited edition beer they've created with the spirit of Halloween. It's a 5% ABV. I have no idea what that means. Alcohol, I don't know. But it's definitely for adults, so if you're a kid. But if you like candy corn, and who doesn't like candy corn, right? I don't have any, but, you know. I don't have any candy corn. I don't drink, so I would never buy the beer. But you, if you like candy corn and want the beer, you can get that.
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0: A federal judge has sentenced a 27-year-old Gaithersburg man to 14 years in prison in connection with the fentanyl death of a teenage girl. Kelvin Reyes will also serve 5 years of supervised probation after his prison term. Prosecutors say the 15-year-old contacted Reyes through Instagram to buy fentanyl in January of 2023. Reyes arranged to meet her near an elementary school and delivered the drugs. Later that night, Reyes posted on Instagram that he was driving around selling fentanyl. The following morning, the teen was found dead. An autopsy determined fentanyl intoxication caused her death. For more, go to WFMD.com. Following an investigation spanning several months, authorities have arrested a Baltimore County man accused of distributing cocaine in Carroll County. Police conducted an investigation into the activity of a Randallstown resident, Kevin Wright. He was taken into custody last Wednesday in the Westminster area. Police say a search found him in possession of about 16 grams of suspected crack cocaine. Investigators also searched his Baltimore County home and recovered 327 grams of suspected crack cocaine, along with a digital scale and a handgun. Wright is charged with possession and distribution of cocaine and remains held pending a bail review. For more, go to WFMD.com. People in the Thurmont area may have seen flares in the sky Saturday morning. NORAD F-16 fighter aircraft intercepted a general aviation plane around 7:50 a.m. over Thurmont. According to the Defense Visual Information Distribution Service, the fighter jets used flares to draw the pilot's attention, and the activity may have been visible to the public. The incident followed a full weekend FAA VIP temporary flight restriction over Thurmont that was enforced by NORAD this past weekend. A coconut cake and a family apple pie recipe were the big sellers at Sunday's youth bake auction at the Great Frederick Fair. 12-year-old Pearl O'Hara of the Valley Urbanites 4-H Club won the grand champion cake with her coconut cake, which sold for $9,000. 16-year-old Jo Ellen Honeycutt of the Forever 4-H'ers took the top pie prize with her family recipe, selling for $6,000. 16-year-old Mason Sanders won the senior cake division with a hummingbird cake that brought in $600. Bakers received 10% of their sales. The rest goes to youth programs and scholarships. I'm Diana Gibson, Mid-Maryland's News Radio Center, 930 WFMD.
3: News. I'm Gianna Gelosi. President Trump addressing the UN General Assembly in New York City today.
4: Conflicts around the world and artificial intelligence. Trump is expected to double down on his pro-AI stance, even amid a growing conversation around the threat AI could pose without regulations. Some Democrats, including Senator Bernie Sanders, are calling for a pause on advanced AI research.
3: Fox's Alex Hogan. Trump kicked off his trip to New York City with a productive meeting with Mayor Mamdani to talk about affordable housing and immigration.
5: I want what's good for New York. I want what's good for the country. So if I had a choice of having him be a bad mayor or horrible mayor, I don't want that. I want him to be a great mayor, and he's certainly got potential.
3: Now, tomorrow, the president hosts Chinese President Xi at the White House for a state dinner. AI discussions are on the menu. 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
1: On the Morning News Express on WFMD. Elephant Appreciation Day today. Hey, is that a fat joke? No. Real quick, more fair related stuff, and I love the fair. Building number 9. So I picked a pie out of the lineup, right? I think I told you this yesterday. I picked a pie. And I'm taking pictures of it every day. Now, the pictures aren't the greatest because of the whatever. And I just wanted to see how fast it would start to mold. Okay? I went by it. It was not yesterday, but the day before yesterday. I think it was Sunday. And I went by it. And the mother of the young lady who made the pie was there. And I was taking a picture of it. I'm like, oh, is this, and she said it was her daughter's and stuff. And I said, well, your pie or your daughter's pie is the pie I chose to see how fast it would mold. Because they all mold. Because of the, just because of the atmosphere. It's not in a refrigeration unit or anything like that. So they all mold. And she asked, she's like, she thought it was funny. I should have found her, and I forgot what her name was. If she's listening, please call me and let me know. But yesterday, and I'll start posting, because yesterday I took the picture, and, they were probably there from Friday, which, of course, I didn't take one on Friday because the buildings weren't open yet for me when I was there. So I took one Saturday, Sunday, and yesterday, and it's already starting to mold. Little spots of mold have showed up. And that's sad, because I really do believe that we could... somehow, and I know you can't because they're baked and they're this and they're that, but it's food going to waste. I know they're going to feed it to pigs. Some people will deliver it to pigs or something. Somehow they get rid of it. But for the most part, they just throw all that stuff away. And that's a shame. I said to myself, I was like, I should just walk around and, see a cookie that I like and just take it. But I don't. Okay, I don't. All right, it's the Morning News Express. We'll talk about the president and the fact that he is banning a couple networks, and they're doing the same thing. We'll get into that coming up on the Morning News Express and Free Talk 930 WFMD.
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1: 7:38, before we get to traffic and weather together, we have solved the question on whose pie is it that I was looking at. Good morning. Who's this?
11: Martin Nussbaum.
1: Martin, how are you today?
11: Good.
1: So who's the pie?
11: Atlee Nussbaum.
1: Atlee Nussbaum. Is that your daughter?
11: Yes, sir.
1: All right. How old is she?
11: 4.
1: She's only 4. Wow.
11: 4 years old. Her and her mother made that.
1: And what's mom's name?
11: Whitney Nussbaum.
1: And that's who I talked to at the fair, right?
11: Yep. You can talk to him right now if you want.
1: Oh.
11: hey, Atlee. Atlee, say. I got somebody who wants to talk to you. Hold on. I'll get you.
1: Okay. So, poor girl's trying to get to school.
11: Say good morning.
1: Good morning. Who's this? Atlee.
8: Let's see if you can hear.
1: Atlee, can you hear me?
12: Hi.
1: Hi, Atlee.
8: Talking to Mr. Miller. I'm talking about your pie.
1: I love your pie at the Great Frederick Fair.
12: Thank you.
1: What kind is it?
12: Apple.
1: It's an apple pie. Well, I have taken a picture of your pie every single day. Because
8: Jeremy took a picture of your pie every day.
1: Yeah, every day, because it's starting to break down a little bit and get a little moldy.
8: Yep, that's what happens to it.
1: Yep, absolutely. So, who came up with the idea to bake the pie, Atlee?
12: Me.
1: Yeah. So, cooking with Atlee, baking with Atlee Nussbaum. How? And you're 4 years old?
12: Yeah.
1: Yeah. When's your birthday?
12: May 14th.
1: May 14th. All right. Well, hey, if you're back at the fair, I would love to meet you. Okay.
12: What'd you say?
1: I said if you get back to the fair, I would love to meet her.
12: Say we're here today, showing cows.
1: Oh, okay. Yeah. Well, come up to building number 9 a little bit later on after you're done showing cows, and stop by the booth and say hi.
12: Okay.
1: Thank you.
12: Bye-bye.
1: I'm sorry, but that's the cutest thing I've heard in a long time. It's right almost as cute as my granddaughter. Martin, thank you so much for calling in.
12: Thank you.
1: All right, thank you. That must be the mom. Oh, that's precious. It's the Morning News Express, 741. I'm done today.
2: 930 WFMD traffic for Frederick and surrounding counties. 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It's a good call.
3: Got an accident on 70 eastbound coming into Frederick. It's at Mount Phillip Road around mile marker 50. It looks like it's actually closed up the right lane and shoulder. So you got heavy delays coming down the mountain there. Also, 15 in Frederick, a little slow from 26 down to West Patrick Street. And 270 southbound, you'll see delays from Clarksburg Road all the way down to the spur. It's going to be stop and go through there. Seeing another report of an incident on 70 eastbound at mile marker 90, actually at exit 76 for 97. It looks like that is on the shoulder. And 15 in Loudoun County, pretty slow from Luckett's to Limestone School Road. This traffic brought to you by Frederick Air and Bryant. Whatever it takes to keep you comfortable, Frederick Air, it's a good call.
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13: Good morning from the MTA. Overall, a pretty good start to our morning on the MARC train system. Right now, we're looking at Brunswick train 878. That's going to be operating now with a five-minute delay, arriving in Washington after 8 o'clock. Train 894 is also on the move. Right now, about 10 minutes behind, arrives in Washington after 9:30. For the MTA Transit team, I'm Austin Todd on WFMD.
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15: Your 930 WFND Skyscan forecast for Mid-Maryland. Cloudy with showers and windy today. Some gust reaching 22 miles an hour and a high of 60. Tonight, cloudy with showers and wind gust up to 18 miles an hour with a low of 52. Tomorrow stays cloudy and windy with showers and a high near 63. Sun returns on Thursday with highs around 64. 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
1: We had right now temperatures outside. It's we got rain around the area, and it is six. It's not too bad when it comes to the temperatures, but it is kind of an ugly morning out there. Got some light rain. 59 at WFMD.
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1: All right, time now for your almanac. It is a service of John Ashbery's book and all our yesterdays, A History of Frederick County. And, of course, our friends at Washington Bachelor Specialist. All right, here's what happened on this date in history. On the 22nd day in 1774, the first Continental Congress was called with Thomas Johnson of Frederick representing Maryland. Also on this day in history, a sad day in 1861, Private John Lanham of Company 46. Shot and killed Major Arnold C. Lewis at an encampment near Darnestown. He was hanged for the crime at Fairview, just west of Frederick, in December 23rd of 1861. More national news, the first Cloverleaf Highway interchange opened up to traffic in Los Angeles at the Pasadena Harbor. President John F. Kennedy signed a congressional act establishing the Peace Corps on his date.
18: I have today signed an executive order providing for the establishment of a Peace Corps on a temporary pilot basis. I'm also sending to Congress a message opposing authorization of a permanent Peace Corps.
1: President Gerald Ford survived an assassination attempt in 1975 by Sarah Jane Moore outside of a San Francisco hotel when a civilian bystander attempted to disarm her, deflected the gunshot. Prosecutors in Los Angeles and Santa Barbara counties announced that child molestation charges would not be filed against singer Michael Jackson. However, the case remained open until 1999. CERN scientists announced their discovery of neutrinos breaking the speed of light in 2011. Volkswagen admitted that 11 million cars were wrongly programmed to appear to emit lesser emissions than they actually were. That happened back in 2015. Also on his date in history, President Trump in 2019 admits he spoke to Ukrainian president about Joe Biden's son after a news intelligence officer made an official complaint about the call. Billy Porter became the first openly gay actor to win an Emmy in 2019 for the drama series Pose. And that's what happened on his date in history at WFMD.
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1: Matthew Stafford passed for 327 yards. Devontae Adams made 8 catches for 195 yards and hauled in 2 of Stafford's 4 touchdown passes. And the Rams welcomed Aaron Donald back to the NFL with a 28-6 victory on Monday night. Now, New York Giants quarterback Jackson Dart left with a knee injury in his team's first series. Coach John Harbaugh would not confirm reports that he sprained his MCL, choosing to wait for further testing. But he did say it's in the neighborhood of it. I would say we'll get an MRI on Tuesday and have a real good feel for it and give you more information from there. Speaking of injuries, quarterbacks all over the league. Washington Commanders coach Dan Quinn said Monday that Jaden Daniels underwent an MRI exam to evaluate his dislocated left elbow, but declined to elaborate on the quarterback's timeline to return. Asked whether the imaging revealed any structural damage, Quinn demurred and said Daniels will consult with specialists on Tuesday and Wednesday to determine the full extent of the injury. He says, I don't think I'll have an update for you until then. I'd rather defer and wait until we have an update, and I want to make sure we get all the information right. Speaking of injured quarterbacks, Chicago Bears coach Ben Johnson is leaving open the possibility that Caleb Williams could play in Week 3 against Philadelphia. He left Sunday's 9-3 loss to Minnesota with a right hamstring injury. Minnesota Vikings quarterback Kyler Murray has been cleared from the NFL concussion protocol and will return to action this week at Tampa Bay. A struggling Atlanta Falcons offense is in desperate need of an improved production at quarterback, and they'll put Michael Penix Jr. will make his first start on Thursday night's game at Green Bay. Turning to baseball, Pete Alonso homered twice, including a two-run shot in the eighth inning. That lifted the Baltimore Orioles to a 4-3 victory over the Toronto Blue Jays on Monday night. The Orioles are on the verge of elimination in the American League wild card race, but Alonso has been terrific in his first season with the team. He has 40 home runs, the fourth time he's reached that mark in a season. River Ryan is outstanding in his Detroit debut, and the Tigers hit three home runs to rout the Nationals by a score of 9-2 on Monday night. Alex Ovechkin is day-to-day with a lower body injury less than 2 weeks before the Capitals' season opener. NHL's career-scoring goal leader did not play in the preseason opener against Boston on Sunday. A team spokesperson said Monday he did not practice with the team either. Capitals will face Philadelphia and Hershey, Pennsylvania on Monday night. Their regular season starts October 2nd at Carolina Sports. 15-45 at WFMD, a service of Airtron Heating and AC.
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2: 930 WFMD traffic for Frederick and surrounding counties. 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
19: Got an accident on 70 eastbound coming into Frederick. It's at Mount Phillip Road around mile marker 50. It looks like it's actually closed up the right lane and shoulder. So you got heavy delays coming down the mountain there. Also, 15 in Frederick, a little slow from 26 down to West Patrick Street. And 270 southbound, you'll see delays from Clarksburg Road all the way down to the spur. It's going to be stop and go through there. Seeing another report of an incident on 70 eastbound at mile marker 90, actually at exit 76 for 97. It looks like that is on the shoulder. And 15 in Loudoun County, pretty slow from Luckett's to Limestone School Road. This traffic brought to you by Frederick Air and Bryant. Whatever it takes to keep you comfortable, Frederick Air, it's a good call.
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20: Cloudy with showers and windy today. Some gust reaching 22 miles an hour and a high of 60. Tonight, cloudy with showers and wind gust up to 18 miles an hour with a low of 52. Tomorrow stays cloudy and windy with showers and a high near 63. Sun returns on Thursday with highs around 64. 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
1: And right now, we've got cloudy 57, rain falling in certain parts of the area. Coming up next, a business update with Chris Murray.
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1: Let's check in with Chris Murray, the president of Murray Financial Group in downtown Frederick and the host of your financial editor Saturdays here on WFMD. And one of our liberal texters, Chris, called you a far right whack job, which I think you should hold that up high and proudly, sir.
21: Yeah, thank you. Let them know I appreciate that. And I have some friends down at the puzzle factory, so I can get them a job. They can learn how to put things together correctly.
1: I hear you, brother. I hear you. All right, let's talk about what happened in the world of business and finance. And wasn't a bad day yesterday.
21: No, it was a great way to start the week. The Dow was up 366 points. The S&P 500 up 114 points. The NASDAQ, a great start to the new week, up 599 points, about 2.25%. So it was a good way to start.
1: Well, the Treasury Secretary apparently had a pretty good dialogue with his Chinese counterpart.
21: Yeah, Treasury Secretary Bessent, also U.S. Trade Representative Jamison Greer, they both, as you said, were talking with their counterparts from China prior to President Trump and the Chinese Communist Party leader Xi Jinping meeting later this week, if that happens. And they were talking about U.S.-China AI dialogue. They were talking about potential future trade negotiations, energy, agricultural products, maybe medical devices that we would be sending their way. So, we'll, like I said, we'll see if this all plays out. But apparently that preview went fairly well.
1: Yeah, absolutely. All right, let's talk about data centers. You know what? It really doesn't matter who you are. That most people don't like them.
21: Yeah, 45 data center projects worth $68 billion were either delayed or flat out blocked by local pushback across the country, and that was in the second quarter, April through June. And you know, Bob, when you look at the first quarter, it was even larger. So you've got about 843 of these opposition groups out there spread across almost every state, just excluding Hawaii, apparently, that are forming some type of pushback. You also have these legislatures in different states also introducing different rules or whatever it may be. So this is, as we said from the very beginning, going to be interesting to watch, because everybody was so hyped about AI and data centers, and then all of a sudden the questions came: water use, electricity use, who pays for it? You know, U.S. versus China on the race for AI. So this is going to continue to, I think, be front page.
1: All right, what's coming up this week?
21: So today we have the Richmond Federal Reserve Manufacturing Index, a few Federal Reserve speeches. You'll get Costco, Paychex, General Mills, and others with earnings this week. Meta, they have their big two-day shindig starts tomorrow, I believe. So, and then as we talked at the beginning about President Trump and Xi Jinping, that summit, if it happens, will be big as well.
1: Thank you, sir.
21: Thanks, Bob.
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22: The hysteria over AI has now hit Y2K levels. Remember that 26 years ago? 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Media-generated fear sells. Yes, there's real potential danger with AI. I know this. But let's look back. In 1970, the news told us that within a decade, big city residents would all need gas masks. By 1985, air pollution would cut sunlight reaching Earth in half. In 2009, Prince Charles, now King Charles, announced we had 96 months to avoid an all-out climate catastrophe. The point is, yes, the danger is real. But the thing we fear most somehow never materialized. Stay up to date with what AI is really doing with my free newsletter at getkim.com.
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5: 930 WFMD traffic for Frederick and surrounding counties. A service of Frederick Air. It's a good call.
19: 70 eastbound, still seeing delays from an earlier accident coming into Frederick around Mount Phillip Road. It looks like that's been cleared, but residual delays remain. 15 in Frederick, also seeing heavy traffic between 70 and 26 in both directions. You've got a minor accident on 75 southbound at Baldwin Road. Another accident on 70 eastbound, just past exit 76 for 97, blocking the two left lanes near the way station there. It's quite slow. 270 southbound is going to be stop and go from Clarksburg Road all the way down to the Spur, and 15 in Loudoun County, slow from Luckett's to Limestone School Road. Traffic brought to you by Frederick Air and Bryant. Whatever it takes to keep you comfortable, Frederick Air, it's a good call.
20: Your 930 WFMD Skyscan forecast for Mid-Maryland. Expect showers and wind gusts up to 22 miles an hour today with a high near 60. Tonight, cloudy skies and showers continue. Wind gusts up to 18 miles an hour and a low of 52. Tomorrow brings more showers, wind, and a high near 63. Thursday turns partly sunny and 64. 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
1: And right now, 57 cloudy skies in Frederick. 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
6: There is a lot to discuss. I'm Dave Anthony, Fox News. As President Trump heads to the United Nations in New York, he'll address the General Assembly in 2 hours and meet with several world leaders, including Ukraine's President Volodymyr Zelensky. After another Russian bombardment overnight, doing damage, killing five Ukrainians, and Ukraine counterattacked, hitting another Russian oil refinery, Secretary of State Marco Rubio tells Fox.
7: The President has always wanted to end this war and is prepared to do anything he can to bring it to an end. It's been difficult.
6: Now, the President also will meet today with the leaders of Gulf countries, and Rubio also just told Fox, Iran remains a big problem.
7: They're behind the Houthis in Yemen that are attacking Saudi Arabia, and they want a nuclear weapon. That's of concern not just to the Gulf states, but should be of concern to the world.
6: Iran's president's also at the UN and will speak there tomorrow. Fox's Trey Yinks reports from Tel Aviv.
9: Iran targeted two oil tankers in the Strait of Hormuz on Monday as the IRGC ramps up attacks in this critical international shipping route. The Iranian economy is continuing to suffer due to the ongoing naval blockade. Inflation remains high, as does the Iranian currency at a very weak state.
6: Oil prices are falling again, coming down from a surge last week, dropping more than 2% today. But at the gas pump, diesel's up another penny this morning to a new record high, $6.52 per gallon, according to AAA. The midterm elections are 6 weeks from today, and in Missouri, they still don't know what ballots to use as a congressional redistricting legal battle goes back and forth.
10: A federal appeals panel ruled Monday in favor of new districts backed by President Trump, even though the Supreme Court has blocked those districts from being used in the November election. A three-judge panel of the 8th U.S. Circuit Court of Appeals says Missouri should use the new Republican-drawn House districts for the midterms, as it did in its August primary.
6: That's Fox's Tom Rigotti. Now, Missouri's Supreme Court had ruled that they have to use the old ballots, so the U.S. Supreme Court may have to weigh in again. 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
6: He still has a bullet in his back. while being held in a detention center. That's what Wilbur Rafael Garces Perez's lawyer is saying after he was shot Sunday in Texas by an ICE agent. She also maintains Perez had a work permit and was trying to seek asylum.
3: DHS says the 28-year-old illegal immigrant who was the subject of a final removal order was shot during immigration action in Austin Sunday, with Latin American civil rights group LULAC and its president Ramon Palomares calling on Congress
8: to create a body outside of DHS, outside of ICE, and outside of the Department of Justice with the power to investigate every use of force by immigration agents.
3: ICE has said the shooting occurred during a foot chase. Homeland Security Investigations, with assistance from the FBI, says it's leading the investigation with separate probes by the Texas Rangers and Austin Police. Jeff Manasso, Fox News.
6: Now to another controversial case, a teenager's death in Mississippi.
11: A Mississippi grand jury finding no evidence of criminal activity in Nolan Wells' death at this time. Wells' body was discovered 2 days after he vanished from a July 4th boat trip to Horn Island with several friends. Mississippi grand jury reviewed the evidence, including the autopsy report. It concludes Wells likely drowned, saying there was no evidence that any people with him contributed to his death or that it was racially motivated. Wells was black, his friends white. Sue Guzman, Fox News.
6: On Wall Street, stock futures are mixed. Up for the Dow, down for the Nasdaq the day after the Nasdaq surged to a new record high close. On Monday Night Football, the Giants got rammed.
12: Backpedaling, what a catch! Touchdown, Devontae Adams!
6: He caught two TD passes in the LA Rams' 28-6 win over the New York Giants and ESPN. The Giants also lost their quarterback, Jackson Dart, to a knee injury. I'm Dave Anthony, and this is Fox News.
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20: Frederick police have charged an 87-year-old man with murder after finding his roommate dead inside of a Franklin Street home. Police say the Frederick County Sheriff's Office notified them Sunday that Erwin Dickstein had reportedly told a witness he shot his roommate and gave the location. Officers went to a residence on Franklin Street for a welfare check and found 63-year-old Michael Bushnell deceased inside of the residence. Investigators identified Dickstein as the suspect and found him at another location where he was taken into custody without incident. Dickstein faces first and second degree murder charges. Police say they believe the incident was isolated and there's no ongoing threat to the community. To read more, go to our website at WFMD.com. People working at Fort Detrick's Area B could face potential health risks from contaminated groundwater, according to a risk assessment presented last week. The Frederick News Post reports Bill Stanhope, a risk assessor with Apton, told the board overseeing the site's restoration that testing also identified potential risks for people who have swum in nearby Robinson Pond. The findings could also affect a planned housing development next to Area B, known as Glen. Area B is a 399-acre section of Fort Detrick that was once used for the Army's biological warfare program. Testing by Aptim and Arcadis has been underway since 2019. Officials say a final report detailing the contamination and potential health and environmental risk is expected to be released by the end of September. For more on local stories, go to our website at WFMT.com. Frederick and Washington counties are receiving state grants for several community projects. The Maryland Board of Public Works has approved $1.5 million for Washington County's Board of Commissioners to replace the air traffic control tower at Hagerstown Regional Airport. In Frederick County, Middletown is getting $475,000 to design and renovate a new public works headquarters. And the John R. Webb Post 3285 Veterans of Foreign Wars is receiving $125,000 to construct a new facility. And congratulations to Piper Seiss. She raised the grand champion steer at this year's 2026 Great Frederick Fair. To read more on local stories, go to our website at WFMD.com. I'm Diana Gibson, Mid-Maryland's News Radio Center, 930 WFMD.
5: 930 WFMD traffic for Frederick and surrounding counties. A service of Frederick Air. It's a good call.
19: 70 eastbound, still seeing delays from an earlier accident coming into Frederick around Mount Phillip Road. It looks like that's been cleared, but the residual delays remain. 15 in Frederick, also seeing heavy traffic between 70 and 26 in both directions. You've got a minor accident on 75 southbound at Baldwin Road. Another accident on 70 eastbound, just past exit 76 for 97, blocking the two left lanes near the way station there. It's quite slow. 270 southbound is going to be stop and go from Clarksburg Road all the way down to the Spur, and 15 in Loudoun County slow from Luckett's to Limestone School Road. Traffic brought to you by Frederick Air and Bryant. Whatever it takes to keep you comfortable, Frederick Air, it's a good call.
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0: From the MTA, still looking good right now on the MARC train system. Train 894 is our main concern. It's delayed about 5 to 10 minutes. New scheduled arrival in Washington is after 9 o'clock. Train 880 has its own 10-minute delay right now. That's the last train on the Brunswick line this morning. Scheduled arrival in Washington is after 9:30. For the MTA Transit team, I'm Austin Todd on WFMD.
20: Your 930 WFMD Sky Scan forecast for Mid-Maryland. Expect showers and wind gusts up to 22 miles an hour today with a high near 60. Tonight, cloudy skies and showers continue. Wind gusts up to 18 miles an hour and a low of 52. Tomorrow brings more showers, wind, and a high near 63. Thursday turns partly sunny and 64. 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
1: Rainy 57, cloudy skies in Liberty Town and Hagerstown on the Morning News Express.
13: It's time for a story that sparkles. 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
1: And our story, the good story, well, firefighters in Los Angeles saved a six-year-old dog named Milo from a burning building earlier this month. No one was home, but someone reported hearing barking dog inside of amongst all the smoke. Firefighter Jessica Johnson found Milo under the table, unconscious. They gave him oxygen, and minutes later, he regained consciousness. Here is Jessica and Milo's owner, Leticia, talking about how Milo came back.
14: Barely could see him. I just kind of picked him up, brought him outside, and realized, like, you could feel how limp he was. I shed a little bit of a tear, but, you know, you got to keep it professional and continue to do my job, which I did.
15: Acting as quickly as they did, risking their lives for somebody else, I'm forever, forever grateful. They're truly heroes.
1: 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We love our heroes, and just another good story. Another story that sparkles.
13: 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There's just more in it.
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1: 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Well, I reached out to the county lawyer, Mr. Byron Black. I asked for some clarification on the story that was going around about the fact that there is, you know, this NDA agreement that has been going around. It was, the story was brought by, Everything Frederick. Good morning, Frederick. I wrote, I want to give an opportunity to set the record straight regarding a non-disclosure agreement. Can you confirm whether or not you signed the NDA on behalf of Frederick County? And if so, was it signed? What was the purpose of the agreement? Also like to know whether you personally approved any changes or revisions to the agreement, and if not, who authorized those changes. Finally, is there anything about the agreement or circumstances surrounding it that you believe the public should know? And response, you know, blah, blah, blah. So I got a response from our friend Vivian Laxton over there at the county, who said, the video has been circulating, contains quite a bit of misinformation. The person who recorded it did not reach out to Freddie County government to confirm any details. Here are the facts. First, no one signed a non-disclosure agreement, which is what the county executive said when she was on the program. Agreement binding all of Frederick County government to secrecy. The September 21st, 2023 agreement with Rowan only applies to staff in the economic Office of Economic Development, so Rowan could discuss a prospective tenant, which we all know it's supposed to be Amazon, I think. The NDA was signed by then Director of Economic Development, Laura Fritz. She did not sign it on behalf of the county. No director has that authority to sign on behalf of the county. County executive has never signed an NDA, never. And then she said, I want to address the list of agencies Rowan proposed to be made aware of the NDA, the list appearing on Attachment A, but that is not who was actually made aware of the NDA. The county asked that individual employees to be listed, not entire departments. Rowan inserted that information. In general, NDAs are rarely used for a tool for local government. Outside economic development, very few agencies use them. Typically, agreements are made between the IT department and vendors when evaluating software. Occasionally, bidders are asked to by the Office of Procurement and Contracting to sign NDAs because of sensitive proprietary information. Bottom line, only a county executive can sign an NDA on behalf of the county, and she has never signed any such document. Well, thank you for reaching out. She's Director of Communications and Public Engagement for Frederick County, Vivian Laxton. So, you know, and that's, you know, that does happen sometimes when people, you know, there's documents that were circulated that said, and there was a back and forth on these documents saying it made it seem like the county had signed some agreements. And I think the county executive, we replayed that interview yesterday so I could head over to be the MC at the Frederick Fair, where she said, look, some of that was just so they, you know, Amazon wanted some, I guess, I don't want to put words in the executive's mouth, but I think she basically said, look, you know, we all know that Amazon wanted to come here, but they didn't want it, you know, for everybody to know it right away. So there was not necessarily an NDA agreement signed, but there was a, kind of an agreement that, hey, we'll just kind of keep it quiet. So hopefully that'll put that to rest. I hope. It is the Morning News Express at WFMD.
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18: In the Monday Night Football matchup in L.A., the Rams dominated the Giants 28-6 with wide receiver Puka Nacua out due to his hip injury. Davante Adams had 8 receptions, 195 yards, 2 scores, 4 touchdown passes for Matthew Stafford. Falcons quarterback Michael Penix will start this Thursday's game, coming back from last year's torn ACL. The Vikings will start quarterback Kyler Murray this week. He has cleared concussion protocol. Washington QB Jaden Daniels will see specialists Indianapolis on Tuesday and Wednesday after Sunday's dislocated elbow. And Bears quarterback Caleb Williams is likely out this week. He's not due to practice after Sunday's hamstring injury. Eagles tight end Dallas Goedert will miss a few weeks with a sprained MCL. So Philly is signing tight end Zach Ertz. Colts wide receiver Alec Pierce could go on IR with a heel injury. The Colts are signing wide receiver Darius Slayton. In baseball, Baltimore beat Toronto 4-3.
10: 930 WFMD traffic for Frederick and surrounding counties. 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It's a good call.
19: 70 eastbound, still seeing delays from an earlier accident coming into Frederick around Mount Phillip Road. It looks like that's been clear, but the residual delays remain. 15 in Frederick, also seeing heavy traffic between 70 and 26 in both directions. You've got a minor accident on 75 southbound at Baldwin Road. Another accident on 70 eastbound, just past exit 76 for 97, blocking the two left lanes near the weigh station there. It's quite slow. 270 southbound is going to be stop and go from Clarksburg Road all the way down to the Spur, and 15 in Loudoun County slow from Luckett's to Limestone School Road. Traffic brought to you by Frederick Air and Bryant. Whatever it takes to keep you comfortable, Frederick Air, it's a good call.
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22: Your 930 WFMD Skyscan forecast for mid-Maryland.
20: Expect showers and wind gusts up to 22 miles an hour today with a high near 60. Tonight, cloudy skies and showers continue. Wind gust up to 18 miles an hour and a low of 52. Tomorrow brings more showers, wind, and a high near 63. Thursday turns partly sunny and 64. 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
1: And right now, cloudy skies in Frederick, 57 outside our studio doors on top of Grove Hill Road. It's the Morning News Express at WFND. Today is Tuesday, September 22nd, Governor's Day at the Great Frederick Fair. Of course, all the buildings opening up to the public in just about 45 minutes. A youth poultry show judging is going to be taking place in Building 14. Open class sheep breed show is going to be in Building number 28. The open class beef cattle show will be in building number 18, a household building demonstration is going on at from 9 to 6. Horse dentist will be there at 10 a.m. at the Pleasance Horse Park. Kids Zone opening up at 11. Jousting exhibition at 11 a.m. And, of course, tonight, Demolition Derby trucks and vans will be there. That should be fun. And that's at 7 p.m. And that's usually a sellout, usually. It is the Morning News Express, 820 at WFMD.
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1: It's the Morning News Express at WFMD. I really want to applaud the 4-H youth livestock in the beef business. They Got a guy by the name of Randy Malnix as the judge this year. He's from Illinois, but he grew up in Woodbine. I forgot to ask Chris Murray about him. I'm sure Chris knows him. He grew up from Gene Malnix's had a feedlot business. Gene actually, I think they said 50 years ago, was a judge at the Great Frederick Fair. So he could have been there when I was there showing, back when I was probably 10 years old. But his son was there. And he, you know, before, and this is a great thing that these judges do. First of all, he was great with the kids. And the showmanship part, so they're doing the open class and then showmanship. And then I think on Wednesday, tomorrow afternoon, I'm the MC again at 3 o'clock for, I think it's the 4-H class of breeding. But he went through a couple of things. I mean, he's a beef guy, so it was not all about being a flashy steer, but it was about a steer that could finish and could grade and would be the best for the industry. And I like that. But he also, at the end of it all, he said, you know, I learned a lot, and I'm paraphrasing here. I could play the whole thing, but it's the audio quality is not the greatest. But he was talking about the things and the life lessons he's learned as a farm kid or somebody who grew up on a farm. And he said, you know, one of the biggest things for kids today that they need, and he goes, and I'm sure most of these kids have done it, and that is chores. And giving them something to do, making sure that they're not on screen time, that they're doing something with their hands. That they will become people who will be doctors and lawyers and entrepreneurs, and because they know how to work, they know how to deal with people, they know how to, become good citizens. And I'm not saying that somebody

0: good steer, and he was a good steer. But when he gave his reasons, it was interesting because he would stop and he would say, okay, this steer had this. This is what I liked about him. This is what I didn't like about him. And there was a young man who, most kids walk out. If they don't win, they kind of just, you know, they stand for a second, then they walk out. But this young man stopped, turned around, listened to the judge, and acknowledged the judge. He was like, yep, I agree. You know, it sounded like it was like, and I don't know what it was. Maybe his front hocks were turning out or something like, I don't know what it was. But I thought that was just commendable. And again, I couldn't tell you what the kid's name was. But I like that. But it was just overall telling these young people the lessons that you learn while you're young doing the youth livestock will carry on for the rest of your life. You know, getting up, you have to feed, you have to rinse, you have to walk, and you have to repeat day after day after day after day. And these kids will sell these animals on Saturday, and some of them may already have their next ones ready to go. Some of them take that money and they will buy their next ones in the next couple weeks, next couple months. But, you know, it's good to see these kids do this. And I thought that Mr. Molnix did a great job. And, of course, being somebody who was local, it's even better. He talks about coming home and he said, you know, that Frederick County had a great display of steers. The champion lineup was good, and they were good. There was 95 steers in the show, which is commendable. You could be bigger at times, but you know what? It's feed costs are expensive. So these kids are investing a lot of money into their animals, and hopefully they'll get a good return on Saturday when they sell them. Reminder that Saturday is the sale. They'll start with poultry and rabbits at 9 o'clock, probably the steers 10 or 11. 11 o'clock probably is the best time for that if you want to pick up something. And then it'll kind of filter those between the beef and the sheep and the swine, get those sold. So if you want to fill your freezer, that's the place to go.
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2: 930 WFMD traffic for Frederick and surrounding counties. A service of Frederick Air. It's a good call.
3: 70 eastbound still seeing delay from an earlier accident near Mount Phillip Road. Again, they've cleared the accident, but there's still delay as you are headed back towards Myersville, but it's at least moving now. 15 in both directions and between 26 and 70. Got another accident on 70 that's just been cleared near the exit for 97. Things are moving a little smoother there, but as you get closer to Baltimore, that split with 40 all the way to 695 still seeing delays over there. 270 southbound, it's going to be stop and go from Clarksburg Road all the way down to the spur, and also slow in Loudoun County, 15 from Luckett's to Limestone School Road. 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Whatever it takes to keep you comfortable, Frederick Air, it's a good call.
4: 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Whatever it takes to keep you comfortable, Frederick Air, it's a good call.
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6: Your 930 WFMD sky scan forecast for mid-Maryland.
7: Expect showers and wind gusts up to 22 miles an hour today with a high near 60. Tonight, cloudy skies and showers continue. Wind gusts up to 18 miles an hour and a low of 52. Tomorrow brings more showers, wind, and a high near 63. Thursday turns partly sunny and 64. 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
0: And right now, temperatures outside our studio doors. It is 57, cloudy skies in Frederick.
8: This is not headline news. Today is the first day of fall. Soon the vacant lot on your street will become a pumpkin patch, then a Christmas tree lot, then back to a homeless encampment. The Paramount Warner Brothers merger will be allowed to go through after it pledged to distribute 30 movies per year, with at least two of them being good. Men are skipping showers to attract women with their body odor, which sounds great until she leaves you for Hobo Joe. And a Slim Jim that's 425 feet long in Nebraska set a Guinness record. The record is world's most interesting thing to ever happen.

0: happen in Nebraska. This is not headline news.
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3: Police have charged an 87-year-old man with murder after finding his roommate dead inside of a Franklin Street home. Police say the Frederick County Sheriff's Office notified them Sunday that Erwin Dickstein had reportedly told a witness he shot his roommate and gave the location. Officers went to a residence on Franklin Street for a welfare check and found 63-year-old Michael Bushnell deceased inside of the residence. Investigators identified Dickstein as the suspect and found him at another location where he was taken into custody without incident. Dickstein faces first and second degree murder charges. Police say they believe the incident was isolated and there's no ongoing threat to the community. To read more, go to our website at WFMD.com. People working at Fort Detrick's Area B could face potential health risks from contaminated groundwater, according to a risk assessment presented last week. The Frederick News Post reports Bill Stanhope, a risk assessor with APTIN, told the board overseeing the site's restoration that testing also identified potential risks for people who have swum in nearby Robinson Pond. The findings could also affect a planned housing development next to Area B, known as Gambrel Glen. Area B is a 399-acre section of Fort Detrick that was once used for the Army's biological warfare program. Testing by APTIM and Arcadis has been underway since 2019. Officials say a final report detailing the contamination and potential health and environmental risk is expected to be released by the end of September. For more on local stories, go to our website at WFMD.com. Frederick and Washington counties are receiving state grants for several community projects. The Maryland Board of Public Works has approved $1.5 million for Washington County's Board of Commissioners to replace the air traffic control tower at Hagerstown Regional Airport. In Frederick County, Middletown is getting $475,000 to design and renovate a new public works headquarters. And the John R. Webb Post 3285 Veterans of Foreign Wars is receiving $125,000 to construct a new facility. And congratulations to Piper Cease. She raised the grand champion steer at this year's 2026 Great Frederick Fair. For more on local stories, go to WFMD.com. Now you can text your news and traffic tips into the station at 301-694-9363. I'm Diana Gibson, Mid-Maryland's News Radio Center, 930 WFMD.
4: News. I'm CJ Papa. President Trump set to address the UN General Assembly at 10 a.m. Eastern in New York City.
5: The president's UN schedule also includes meetings with the leaders of the UK, France, Japan, Venezuela, among others.
4: Fox's Rich Edson. Secretary of State Marco Rubio telling Fox and Friends Iran is run by lunatic clerics.
6: Imagine North Korea, but in the Middle East. That would be catastrophic for the world. And you wouldn't be paying $6 or whatever diesel is this morning. You'd be paying triple that because Iran would control it and say, you can't touch us. We have a nuclear weapon.
4: Diesel up a penny overnight, setting a new record, $6.52 a gallon. But will President Trump meet with Iran's president, who addresses the UN tomorrow?
6: I think what you'll find from the first term this president and now is that he's willing to talk and meet with anybody.
4: And Secretary Rubio and Ukraine's President Zelensky visiting the 9/11 Memorial Museum in Lower Manhattan this morning for a flower laying ceremony. 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
1: 835 at WFMD in the Morning News Express. Well, five major television networks that share coverage of the president have temporarily suspended their joint press pool after the White House banned CNN for covering the president the way they do, negatively, all the time, every day. They're not factual. They're, you know, it's fine if they have their hosts that are not the news say whatever they want. That's no fun. But the news should be, you know, factual. It's not. And Fox News even joined. So ABC, CBS, CNN, Fox News, and NBC normally take turns providing video of Trump's travels and public events, sharing their footage with other news organizations. Five television networks issued a joint statement saying that public needs access to independent information about its government, and that the administration should not exclude news organizations because of their reporting. Well, they're not reporting if they're lying. During the President's Trump visit to Gracie Mansion in New York, the mayor there allowed everybody and all networks to cover the event.
10: I told the president that we're going to have all of the members of the press here on the lawn, and that is something that I believe in as is everyone, no matter the opinion or the critique, well, that we engage.
1: Yeah, there you go, blah, blah, blah. Press pool suspended. Vice President J.D. Vance defended the president's decision.
11: If you're going to engage in what is effectively far-left propaganda, why would a Republican White House give you special access?
1: Right? Yeah. White House press pool system dates back to the Roosevelt era and allows journalists to cover events when there is not enough room for every news organization to attend. Separate press pools for print and radio reporters remain in place while television pool coverage continues for other senior officials. So here's what I would do. I just put up a camera and, you know, we'll do whatever and we'll say whatever. And then you guys report it however you want to. The problem is, and we all do it. So I think that when we interview people that we disagree with, some of that time, it's like with Michael O'Connor, I disagreed with him. But I don't try to get you gotcha questions. And that's what we're constantly getting now from all sides. It's a gotcha question. And there's a story, and we'll get to it in just a minute because we've got to do traffic and weather together. But where the former president, Barack Obama, was a master at this. And we'll talk about that coming up on WFMD.
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2: 930 WFMD traffic for Frederick and surrounding counties. A service of Frederick Air. It's a good call.
7: Still some pretty heavy delays on 15 in both directions in Frederick between 26 and 70. 70 eastbound looking a little better as you're coming down Campbell Mountain into towards Frederick. That earlier accident's been cleared, so things are just about at speed again. Further on 70, if you're headed towards Baltimore after that speed, some delay over there. 270 southbound, just a little bit of delay after Clarksburg Road to about 370. It's stop and go through there. And looks pretty heavy on 15 in Loudoun County from Luckett's to Limestone School Road. This traffic brought to you by Frederick Air and Bryant. Whatever it takes to keep you comfortable, Frederick Air, it's a good call.
2: 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Transit Services of Frederick County.
13: Good morning from the MTA. Checking in on the MARC train system. Still looking okay right now on the Brunswick line. Train 894 has made all stops. That means train 880 is the last train on the Brunswick line. Right now it's delayed about 15 to 20 minutes. It's near Gaithersburg right now. scheduled arrival in Washington is closer to 9:40 this morning. For the MTA Transit Team, I'm Austin Todd on WFMD.
3: Your 9:30 WFMD Skyscan forecast for mid-Maryland. Expect showers and wind gusts up to 22 miles an hour today with a high near 60. Tonight, cloudy skies and showers continue. Wind gusts up to 18 miles an hour and a low of 52. Tomorrow brings more showers, wind, and a high near 63. Thursday turns partly sunny and 64. 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
1: And right now it is 58, cloudy skies, and it could be some rain where you are. All right, so real quick, Barack Obama said this, I'm not sure exactly where, but he was reacting to the news, and he said, "Well, my imagination could not foresee some of the stuff that's going on right now. I believe there was just an announcement that the White House decided, you know, what CNN, MSN, Now, and maybe the New York Times was included. You just can't come to the White House press briefings anymore because you give the current president unfavorable coverage." So there you go. He said, "I'm trying to think of what would happen if I had said, you know what, Fox News, get out of here. It's unimaginable." Well, he did. He did say that, right? Back in 2009, the then president tried to exclude Fox News from a White House pool interview with Pazar Ken Feinberg, only to back off when the rest of the press corps threatened to boycott the interview in solidarity. He spent years positioning himself as a champion of freedom of press, but his record shows otherwise. He carried out one of the most aggressive crackdown on journalists and whistleblowers in modern history. He prosecuted more leakers than all previous presidents combined, often locking people up for disclosures that turned out to be trivial. He spied on the media. The Justice Department seized phone records from Associated Press reporters and editors, spied on Fox News' James Rosen and Times reporter James Risen. That's awful weird. Rosen and Risen even labeled Rosen as an unindicted co-conspirator for crime reporting the news. Dozens of major news organizations accused the president then for trampling the First Amendment, all without due process and in often total secrecy. Oh, but that's not enough. Obama also tried to weaponize the FCC in his push for so-called net neutrality. He dressed up as fairness while really handing Washington more leverage over internet providers, by extension, online speech. He also threatened journalists directly over unflattering coverage. After the 2013 sequestration cuts, he tried to blame the Republicans. Bob Woodward exposed that his own direct role in choosing what got cut. Senior White House official warned Woodward he would regret calling out Obama's role. Woodward refused to back down and went public with the threat, and once he did, other journalists came forward with striking similar stories. So, you know, Mr. I'm the best president in the world. I'm the one. Well, it's got a little bit of an issue going on there, right? So, you know, it looks like he's trying to rewrite history a little bit. Save 43 at the Morning News Express at WFMD.
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0: that you reported that, you can say that they're both wrong, right? Okay. I get it. Nobody wants bad press written about them.
1: I understand that. So, somebody wrote, what cookies... What cookies did you example in building number 9? None of them. I said I wanted to. I was talking about the cake that Atlee Nussbaum made, or pie, excuse me, apple pie that's molding. I said I was going to pick one pie, take pictures of it every day, and see when it started to mold, and it did. And I was like sitting there going, it would really be cool to be able to just, you know, grab a cookie out of one of those plastic bins. I'm sure somebody has done it. I have not. So I was saying I would like to, but I didn't do it. All right. So Marvin was like, sounds like the demolition derby tonight might be a mud derby. Well, it could be. I don't know how they work that. Kevin Ray said, Bob, when you're young, you don't notice it. But when you're older and your parents are gone and you live your life and achieve a successful and happy adulthood and realize you had great parents and they were always right. Well, not always right, but, you know, you do remember that you are part of, you know, who they are and how they brought you up. So there. It's the Morning News Express, 8:46 at WFMD.
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1: Matthew Stafford passed for 327 yards. Davante Adams made 8 catches for 195 yards and hauled in 2 of Stafford's 4 touchdown passes. And the Rams welcomed Aaron Donald back to the NFL with a 28-6 victory on Monday night. Now, New York Giants quarterback Jackson Dart left with a knee injury in his team's first series. Coach John Harbaugh would not confirm reports that he sprained his MCL, choosing to wait for further testing. But he did say it's in the neighborhood of it. I would say we'll get an MRI on Tuesday and have a real good feel for it and give you more information from there. Speaking of injuries, quarterbacks all over the league. Washington Commanders coach Dan Quinn said Monday that Jaden Daniels underwent an MRI exam to evaluate his dislocated left elbow, but declined to elaborate on the quarterback's timeline to return. Asked whether the imaging revealed any structural damage, Quinn demurred and said Daniels will consult with specialists on Tuesday and Wednesday to determine the full extent of the injury. He says, I don't think I'll have an update for you until then. I'd rather defer and wait until we have an update, and I want to make sure we get all the information right. Speaking of injured quarterbacks, Chicago Bears coach Ben Johnson is leaving open the possibility that Caleb Williams could play in Week 3 against Philadelphia. He left Sunday's 9-3 loss to Minnesota with a right hamstring injury. Minnesota Vikings quarterback Kyler Murray has been cleared from the NFL concussion protocol and will return to action this week at Tampa Bay. A struggling Atlanta Falcons offense is in desperate need of an improved production at quarterback, and they'll put Michael Penix Jr. will make his first start on Thursday night's game at Green Bay. Turning to baseball, Pete Alonso homered twice, including a 2-run shot in the 8th inning. That lifted the Baltimore Orioles to a 4-3 victory over the Toronto Blue Jays on Monday night. The Orioles are on the verge of elimination in the American League wild card race, but Alonso has been terrific in his first season with the team. He has 40 home runs, the fourth time he's reached that mark in a season. River Ryan is outstanding in his Detroit debut, and the Tigers hit 3 home runs to rout the Nationals by a score of 9-2 on Monday night. Alex Ovechkin is day-to-day with a lower body injury less than 2 weeks before the Capitals' season opener. NHL's career-scoring goal leader did not play in the preseason opener against Boston on Sunday. A team spokesperson said Monday he did not practice with the team either. Capitals will face Philadelphia and Hershey, Pennsylvania on Monday night. Their regular season starts October 2nd at Carolina Sports. 15:45 at WFMD, a service of Airtron Heating and AC.
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5: Think a report of another collision on 70 eastbound right at exit 53 for 270. You've got delays on 15 between 26 and 70, so still pretty slow through there. And also on 15 in Loudoun County, Luckett's to Limestone School Road. You'll see delays on 70 eastbound after that split with 40 as you're heading towards Baltimore. And 270 southbound, you've got some stop-and-go traffic from Clarksburg Road down to 370. This traffic brought to you by Frederick Air and Bryant. Whatever it takes to keep you comfortable, Frederick Air, it's a good call.
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7: Expect showers and wind gusts up to 22 miles an hour today with a high near 60. Tonight, cloudy skies and showers continue. Wind gusts up to 18 miles an hour and a low of 52. Tomorrow brings more showers, wind, and a high near 63. Thursday turns partly sunny and 64. 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
0: Clouds and 57 in Frederick. Good morning, Rise and Shine, up and Adam.
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0: 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Hey, we've got our friends from Animal Control. 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Is this Sean?
10: This is he. Yeah,
0: Sean!
10: Here, Bob.
0: I didn't get your email today. I don't know when you sent it. Maybe I don't know. It's just a fair.
10: No.
0: That's okay.
10: To be fair, I don't think I sent it. So as soon as I hang up with you, I'll be sure to send it.
0: All right. Well, tell us who we are looking at today.
10: So today is Pat the Cat.
0: Pat
10: is a four-year-old domestic short hair. She's all black in color with bright neon green eyes. And she arrived in May. And that time of year can be hard for our adult population because, of course, they're competing with kittens. And you know, not to make matters worse for Pat, she is not the cat that's necessarily right at the front of her door greeting everyone. And it's not that she doesn't like people. She just kind of waits for people to open the door before she gets up. So she is very friendly and outgoing. Her family actually said she's a lap cat, that she enjoys sitting in a lap. She likes playing with toys and, you know, all those things. She's just not the cat that's going to get noticed as quickly because she's not jumping out at you like some of the rambunctious kittens or maybe the more outgoing adult cats.
0: Well, you did say her family, so obviously there's a reason they gave her up.
10: Yeah, I was hoping you'd ask, Bob. So she was actually given up because she was going to the bathroom outside the litter box, which right away I know everybody's like, oh, she's not the cat for me. However, we talked to her previous vet, and we did extensive diagnostics on her. She had urinary crystals.
0: Aww.
10: So often when cats have that,
0: mm-hmm.
10: they have a sudden urge to go pee, and it can be quite painful for them. So, you know, she wasn't feeling the best when she arrived. We've since performed surgery on her, removed those crystals. She's in tip-top shape. That's been since July. And since the surgery, she's been using her litter box like she should. So, you know, she will need a prescription cat food diet for the rest of her life to help reduce, eliminate those crystals. But at the same time, as long as she's being fed the proper diet, it shouldn't be an issue that she sees in the future.
0: Yeah. Well, and, you know, if you're going to be a pet owner, and trust me, I know all about this, you got to spend the money sometimes. And, you know, buy the right food and the crystal diet stuff or whatever. But, you know, that's what being a pet owner is all about. And, sometimes I think getting an older cat is better because they're already kind of broken in a little bit. And, they already have their, kittens are cute. I love kittens and, meow, meow, that kind of stuff. But, adult cats are pretty cool.
10: Yeah, a kitten's personality is still shaping. So you may get a kitten, at a 2 months old, and it may have X personality. But by the time it becomes an adult, it may be more aloof and more independent and not want to spend as much time with you. So with adults, typically what you see is what you're getting. So, mm-hmm. Their manners, their behaviors are much more consistent, at least.
0: Yeah, and that's what we, we have that same thing with our news people over here. We've got to make sure that they're a bit aloof every now and then.
10: Yeah, I know we talk about the house training and your personnel sometimes.
0: Yes, it's a constant struggle. We have litter boxes all over the place. All right, so if somebody wants the wonderful Pat the Cat, what do they got to do?
10: So they can go ahead and make a reservation to visit us, and our booking website is visitfcac.as.me, or just give us a call at 301-600-1546.
0: All right, thank you, Sean.
10: Thank you, Bob.
0: We'll do it next week, and we'll get that up in just a couple minutes here when our social media people waking into the building. It's the Auto Spa's Fresh Pet of the Week here at WFMD. 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
16: 930 WFMD traffic for Frederick and surrounding counties. 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It's a good call.
5: So seeing a report of an accident 70 eastbound at exit 53 for 270. Also another report of some debris in the roadway 70 westbound at exit 52 for 15. So some mess right there at that intersection. Also 15 is just slow between 26 and 70. Still got a little bit of delay as you're headed towards Frederick on 70 eastbound around Mount Phillip Road. And 70 headed towards Baltimore. You've got some delay after that split with 40, as well as 15 in Loudoun County. Pretty slow from Luckett to Limestone School Road. 270 southbound, it's going to be stop and go from Clarksburg Road to 370. This traffic brought to you by Frederick Air and Bryant. Whatever it takes to keep you comfortable, Frederick Air, it's a good call.
6: 930 WFMD Sky Scan forecast for Mid-Maryland. Showers and windy today with gusts up to 22 miles an hour. Tonight stays cloudy with showers. Wind gusts up to 18 miles an hour and a low of 52. Tomorrow, windy with showers and a high around 63. For Thursday, partly sunny and 64. 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
17: The Iran conflict will soon take the world stage at the United Nations. I'm Dave Anthony, Fox News.
18: We talk about oil, we talk about the Straits of Hormuz. The central issue here is Iran is run by lunatic clerics.
17: And Secretary of State Marco Rubio tells Fox,
18: these people can never have nuclear weapons.
17: Something President Trump may also say next hour in his address to the UN General Assembly in New York. A White House official tells Fox he will lay out a clear case for how he's using American power to confront longstanding challenges and reshape the world to America's benefit. Now, the president will also meet with leaders of Gulf countries at the UN the day after Iran attacked two more ships in the Strait of Hormuz, as the conflict also expands to Saudi Arabia, which has been attacked by Iran-backed Houthis.
19: Reuters cites three sources as saying Saudi Arabia's east-west pipeline has started operations. Exports from the Red Sea port Yanbu could resume later today. Drone attacks forced Saudi Arabia to close the pipeline 9 days ago. It's been vital for allowing the Saudi oil industry to continue exports in the light of Iran's effective closure of the Strait of Hormuz.
17: That's Fox's Jonathan Savage. The president will also meet today with Ukraine's leader Volodymyr Zelensky, still trying to end the war with Russia.
20: Ukrainian drones hitting several targets at a refinery southeast of Moscow, sparking massive fires. Meanwhile, Russian forces hit targets in Ukraine's industrial heartland.
17: That's Fox's Jeff Paul. Airlines keep working to restore normal service in Newark, New Jersey, and Philadelphia, but there are still more than 150 flights canceled or delayed the day after a technical glitch and a cut line led to many more flights being grounded. It's been fixed, but Transportation Secretary Sean Duffy tells Fox Congress has to act.
21: We are moving at Trump speed, lightning speed, and safely to fix all the things that are wrong in our system. The problem I have is I don't have the money to do all the things that I need to do, that America expects me to do, to make sure this crap never happens again.
17: America's listening to Fox News.
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17: Thursday with another world leader, Chinese President Xi Jinping. Trade and tariffs will be a big issue, and so will artificial intelligence, amid calls for more regulations to rein in the potential for AI to get out of control and dangerous. This as a pushback continues across the country against something needed for AI, data centers. They need a lot of power, driving up electricity bills.
25: Texas Republican Governor Greg Abbott is expanding a moratorium on data center approvals. On Monday, he ordered environmental regulators who oversee air and water permits to stop approving those for data centers until they get the results of an audit being done by the Electric Reliability Council of Texas, or ERCOT, the state's main power grid operator. ERCOT has said that audit could last until December. Abbott, who is running for re-election on the November ballot, has pivoted from his previous stance last year, calling for Texas to be the, quote, epicenter of AI development. He has also proposed working with state lawmakers to cut financial incentives for data centers. Tanya J. Powers, Fox News.
17: A teenager in North Carolina is facing charges related to a deadly attack earlier this year in California.
1: Prosecutors in North Carolina allege Sarah Santiago played a key role in the deadly San Diego mosque shooting in May by live streaming the attack and disseminating the shooter's writings. The 17-year-old is charged as an adult with three counts of murder by aiding and abetting and one count of conspiracy. On May 18th, 17-year-old Kane Clark and 18-year-old Caleb Vasquez opened fire at the Islamic Center of San Diego, killing three people before fatally shooting themselves. Santiago's lawyer alleging during a hearing, prosecutors haven't provided enough information about how his client is connected, telling the Associated Press she's a child who has done nothing wrong. The teen was arrested late last month and is being held without bail. Kristen Goodwin, Fox News.
17: On Wall Street, Dow futures are rising. They're down a bit for the Nasdaq today after it surged to a record high. I'm Dave Anthony. This is Fox News.
2: Another day, another challenge to gun laws in New York. This time it concerns the number of firearms a person who doesn't live within New York City may actually carry under their New York City concealed carry license. New York infamously has separate licensing categories for the state as a whole and the five boroughs of New York City, while demanding firearms be individually registered to the permit itself. And a city-issued license restricts a non-New York State resident to just one registered firearm. The plaintiffs in the case of Hendrick et al. Versus New York City say this is unconstitutional as it applies gun laws unfairly to non-residents, that the Second Amendment talks about keeping and bearing arms as in plural, and that the law likely fails the U.S. Supreme Court's test in the Bruin decision, which compares modern gun laws to historic gun law and tradition. And those are your bullet points. I'm Evan Brown, Fox News.
6: 930 WFMD Skyscan forecast for mid-Maryland. Showers and windy today with gusts up to 22 miles an hour. Tonight stays cloudy with showers, wind gust up to 18 miles an hour, and a low of 52. Tomorrow windy with showers and a high around 63. For Thursday, partly sunny and 64. 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
7: It really has come to the United Nations, and so much on the line. You got the Iran deal, the AI, everyone talking about it. You have the situation in the entire Persian Gulf, and of course, you got presidential midterm elections, and Donald Trump's always different. I mean, the world leaders all want to meet with him. They all have opinions of him. They all want to win him over, and the president also lands deals. He wants to make things happen. He doesn't like to do things traditionally. He never has. And one thing maybe we'll find out if the president's going to meet with the president of Iran. Should he? After all, does he have any power to begin with? Also, is the president going to call out Russia and China for what they're doing with Iran? I doubt it. He doesn't seem to really want to get tough with the Russians, but they're playing a deleterious role in what's happening there. So before we get to our first guest at the bottom of the hour, Lieutenant Colonel Alan West, let's get to the big three.
8: Number three.
9: We want to start discussing protocols for what are, so both sides can agree on what the leading AI dangers are, whether it's uncontrollable agents, whether it's non-state actors.
7: That is the Secretary of Treasury. AI regulations and agreements on the table. Will China play ball? And if not, should we on our own? We examine all aspects.
8: Number two.
26: On Monday, Iran targeted two additional oil tankers in the Strait of Hormuz as the IRGC ramps up attacks on this critical waterway. With the UN General Assembly this week, international focus remains on the conflict with Iran and the possibility of a diplomatic solution.
7: Iran comes to town with the war playing the dominant role at the United Nations. With our economy in the midterm straight ahead, we discuss our options.
8: Number one.
27: There's a series of meetings he's holding today. Each one of them could dominate a president's day. He's got to meet with the new prime minister of the United Kingdom, the leader of Japan. He's got a plan to sign a new agreement with Denmark over security in Greenland. He has to meet with the leaders of Gulf states who are concerned about the war with Iran. And later tonight, he meets for the first time with the president of Venezuela.
7: Big speech for President Trump today at the UN after spending Monday with the mayor, Mamdani. The message today and what we learned from their meeting yesterday. I was a little disappointed the president met with the mayor. I just think he's a clown. I think his what he believes economically is the exact opposite of the president of the United States. I also believe that he does not understand capitalism, does not understand our country and our culture, and constantly underachieves. And everything that he's done, even though his approval rating's high in the city, because he's got a big smile and fills potholes, he wanted to get the grocery stores going. It's going to cost $30 million and nothing's done. Freezing rents has been a flat-out disaster. There are no free buses. You just keep name a policy. He does not pull it off. Again, promising to arrest Netanyahu if he comes here. Netanyahu will come here. He will not get arrested. So the President of the United States said this yesterday after going to Gracie Mansion and meeting with the President. Cut nine.
0: I've seen it with numerous different mayors, and I said some great ones and some not so great ones, so hopefully you're going to be a great one. Oh, I certainly hope he will be a great mayor. You have to understand, I want what's good for New York. I want what's good for the country. So if I had a choice of having him be a bad mayor or horrible mayor, I don't want that. I want him to be a great mayor, and he certainly got potential.
7: Well, I mean, what he wants is money from the federal government, and what he also wants is to be able to keep his congestion cameras, and what he also wants is the temporary the TPS, the Haitians Emergency Temporary Protective Order for the Haitians to be able to be extended. And the president says, no, a court ruled and you're out. This is what he asked the president. This is what the president said in response. Cut 14.
10: Thank you. Talk about TPS, which affects so many here, Haitians who have their TPS removed. A lot of New Yorkers are here on protected status and it's been removed.
0: Well, the mayor feels very strongly about it, I can tell you, and he did bring it up. But he feels very, very strongly about it.
10: How do you feel? Will you change anything?
0: I feel strongly about a lot of things. I feel strongly about taking care of people. And that's what we do. We're doing a good job of it.
7: Yeah, they're leaving. And that's temporary protective status. You see a lot with the Haitians, and he did it with the Venezuelans, and to a degree, the Afghanis. The president's cracking down on immigration, even in the parts of which they aren't as popular as enforcing the border. And we'll see what happens and what it means for the midterms. If the president of the United States will put that meeting in his rearview mirror, he's going to meet with Delcy Rodriguez of Venezuela. He's also going to meet with Zelensky today of Ukraine. And then he's going to have a rendezvous with the foreign minister of China. But then most importantly, he's going to give a speech this morning, and we'll be carrying some of that, and I'll bring back some highlights of that. So the president loves being the center of attention, and he always thrives on doing that. He's also going to meet with the UK Prime Minister, Andy Burnham, and the Japanese Prime Minister, Sanjay Takachi. So he's going to hear Japan say, we got a problem with China trying to take an island that belongs to us. And Andy Burnham's trying to say, we got that trade deal. I signed it. How else can we work together? And I think that'll be important to get off on the right foot, because Andy Burnham, when he was a candidate, was quite negative towards President Trump. Mike Waltz said this yesterday about what the president was going to be looking to do today at the UN. Cut four.
11: He's always open to talks. He's always open to diplomacy. He's always open to crafting some kind of peace deal. But the Iranians have to come to the table with good faith, and we have to know that they're actually speaking for the Ayatollah. We've seen now time after time we come to an agreement, and then they go back to Tehran, and between the IRGC and the civilians, right, and others and the religious clerics, they end up backing away or pulling the rugs out from under us.
7: Yeah, that's it. You talk to the President of the United States, and the President of Iran, I don't know what it means. Even if the guy, let's say he is sincere. And this guy's, remember, this guy's a backup. The other president died in a helicopter crash. No one says it was suspicious, by the way. So that president died. And in the way that parliamentary system is set up, the Supreme Leader's got all the power. And the president has some power, but not that much. People can elect the guy, but for the most part, he doesn't have that much power. So if you do meet with him, he brings a message back. And I don't know what the new system, what kind of power he has, but you do bring up his prestige if you do meet with him. But the president says, I like to meet people face to face and see where they stand. So here's what Marco Rubio told us on Fox and Friends. Cut 8.
5: The one thing we are concerned about, however, is that over the last few months, on a number of occasions, American-linked ships, American oil supplies have been targeted, probably not deliberately, but targeted nonetheless by Ukraine. And so that's something that needs to be addressed. We can't have that happen. But obviously, you know, look, that's why the president has always wanted to end this war and is prepared to do anything he can to bring it to an end. It's been difficult, but we remain hopeful that something can happen there. Yeah, we would propose that. We think that would be a great idea, an energy infrastructure ceasefire in which you're not, Ukraine's infrastructure is not being targeted. Russian energy supplies are not being targeted as well. It's an ideal outcome. It's one that we're in favor of and we would propose and see if we can achieve. We've talked to a number of countries about that as well. But just like the war, it takes two sides to agree to that. And so that's been the challenge.
7: Right. It's been the challenge. And guess what? Ukraine has now stopped, continues to target the energy sector, backed off on refineries. But the Russians made an announcement. They're not going to export any diesel because they're going to look to up the price of diesel. When are we going to realize the Russians have no redeeming qualities? Vladimir Putin, anyway. Maybe some of the Russian people do. I just haven't seen them yet. At one point, we have to realize that. So he says, okay, it'll be bad for the president and his midterm elections. So we're going to up the price of diesel. Even though the president went out of his way to condemn Ukraine for going after diesel, which I thought was a big risk and kind of weird. It didn't make much sense to me. I'll take a short time out now. When we come back, I'll talk about the midterm elections and what it all means. Now it looks like the Senate's a toss-up, and the House, they say, is leans Democrat, but I think they're both in play, especially if the president can somehow alleviate the pressure on both the Strait of Hormuz and the Strait right by the Red Sea. 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
29: From his mouth to your ears, it's Brian Kilmeade.
30: I would be not honest if I didn't say I was highly bullish on the Democratic chances come November, but I think they're fine. I think they're good. I mean, I think we do, but history is with us, and then we go right into 28.
31: That is James Carville feeling pretty good about where they're at in the midterm elections. Remember, he said Trump is going to not finish his presidency and Kamala Harris, I guarantee you, will win. So he doesn't think Trump is going to finish his 4 years. The only person in America who feels that way. I don't think John Stewart, I don't think Robert De Niro thinks he's not going to finish. Guy loves being president. Why would you do that? But just talking about the midterm elections, I mean, the polls don't look great right now. You have some people breaking from the president. You have the Congressman Salazar over in Florida saying, Mr. President, you're too tough when it comes to immigration. Mike Rogers yesterday saying the war has got to end. But you have James Carville continuing to weigh in. You know, he actually weighed in on 28, too. He thinks, of all people, Governor Pritzker is somebody to look at. Pritzker. Cut 16.
30: I did not say that I thought Pritzker was the best choice. What I said is I think he's undervalued. All right? Ah. And what I said before, if I got him at 12 to 1, I would take him. Yeah. Now, if I, like you and I, we love gambling. We're a horse racer. If I bet on a 12 to 1 horse, that's not saying I think the horse got good value. I think Pritzker's got good value. I'm not in any way, shape, or form. I've endorsed him. I don't say he won't win.
31: Yeah, and he also said, Pritzker, to his credit, he said, I'm on a GLP-1 shot, and he said, I lost a lot of weight, and I think I could be a good example to other people that want to lose weight. The guy's going to run for president. He thinks he can buy the whole thing, and that's just it. He said he's lost 80 pounds on GLP-1, and that means, I mean, we know he's running. He said his father died at a heart attack at the age of 39. Governor Pritzker, I decided to share my health journey with GLP-1 because I thought I might make a difference with others. I don't take for granted that we now have tools to help us live healthier lifestyles. So there you go. Certainly a help. You know, yesterday, a big setback for Hassan Piker. Did you see the battle he got in with Brandon Gill? Social media erupted over Hassan Piker's post targeting Brandon Gill's wife. Brandon Gill said on X, Hassan Piker is the poster child for why we need to end birth tourism. He was born to Turkish nationals, was raised in Turkey to hate Western civilization, and now spends his time working to make America weaker and our enemies stronger. Hassan Piker puts out, your wife is Indian. Your wife is Indian? What's wrong with you? 2 days later, Gil probably saw it and said, my wife's an American born, is American, born in America to American citizens. She deeply loves our nation and its culture. You, on the other hand, were born to foreign invaders and want to turn America into a third world culture you raised in while advocating for communism on your at your $3 million mansion in between electrocuting your dog. So, good luck. There was no response from Hassan Piker, who is the good friend of El Said, who for some reason does have a 1 or 2 point lead in Michigan, and I can't understand it. These are tight races today. He's going to be campaigning with Kamala Harris. He's going to try to win the black vote. He's got no black support, and he's trying to maximize it. Evidently, she's got black support. I don't know why, but she does. The first public campaign appearance since Harris endorsed him. GOP's candidate Mike Rogers called it desperation as El Sadid tries to struggle to win over black voters backed Haley Stevens. Everyone, when they talk to El Sadid, they bring up Piker right away, and he doesn't want to talk about it. Listen to this. Cut 18.
0: I would like to be talking about the things that matter to Michiganders, which is gas and groceries and the ability to see a doctor. I do understand that people like to make this race about a streamer in California. It's a comfortable thing for somebody like Mike Rogers to have to talk about a streamer in California because he does not want to talk about the issues that Michiganders are facing, whether that's the insane price of gas or the price of groceries because of the Iran war, or it's the fact that we're having to pay so much more to lose our jobs because of the tariffs.
31: Right. Because of what? The terrorists? Who's he calling terrorists?

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2: An 87-year-old man is facing murder charges following the death of his roommate on Franklin Street. Frederick police say the sheriff's office alerted them Sunday after Irwin Dickstein reportedly told a witness that he shot his roommate and provided the location. Officers responded to a home on Franklin Street and discovered 63-year-old Michael Bushnell dead inside the home. Dickstein was later located at a separate location and arrested without incident. He was taken to the Frederick County Adult Detention Center. Dickstein is charged with first and second degree murder. Investigators say there's no ongoing threat to the community. To read more, go to our website at WFMD.com. New findings about groundwater at Fort Detrick.

0: God given me, irregardless of my color, my tongue, or my creed. And how can I use those gifts, you know, to fulfill the potential that he gave me and to be a blessing in my generation? You know, and again, to the combine, I haven't been to the combine. I haven't experienced the combine, so I can't speak to it, you know, from that manner. But what I will say, pulling the race card in anything like that to me is an excuse and it's a waste of time.
1: Jackson Dart, Tom Brady, the old one through the combine. I thought it was just one of those things that they just have to find out what their $20 million investment is going to be. But I've never thought about that until his book comes out. How do you feel about the whole wokeness and the fall that Nike's had as they go for the cross-dresser, Dylan Mulvaney and Kaepernick and all these countercultural figures? Do you think that's related to the valuation of their company?
0: You know, I bet it is, you know, because people are tired of that, man. We had so much of that during the Biden administration. You know, people that went woke went broke, you know, because there's no principle in it. There's no integrity in it. It's not even realistic, you know, man. And so, yeah, I think it does have something to do with their valuation. You know, the thing about it, man, a lot of people buy Nike. A lot of people buy different kind of products. And whatever that company may be, the American people don't want to deal with propaganda and politics as it pertains to business and things they're investing in. And so, yeah, I think it probably does have a lot to do with their valuation. Obviously, I'm not that close to the situation. I haven't looked at the numbers, where they were, you know, where they are. But, yeah, it probably does have something to do with it.
1: When you have your conversations with the President of the United States and when he gives you your mission statement for your job, knowing that the midterms going to matter, housing has a lot to do with midterms. Can you afford a house? If you could answer that question positively, that's going to have a lot to do with your party staying in power. What responsibility do you feel you have?
0: Absolutely. You know, I'm the Secretary of HUD. And, you know, the president entrusted me to run this agency with our team. Number one, to provide for the most vulnerable people in our country. You know, HUD is not a home builder. Obviously, a lot of people don't know that. You know, we provide, you know, vouchers for those around our country. When Section 8 vouchers, housing vouchers, work in public housing authorities. But we also have been deregulating burdensome red tape and bureaucratic red tape to unleash, you know, builders to build and developers to develop. We just put out our regulatory best practices report for local and state governments so that they can see a culmination of research, those things that have been done around the country as it pertains to zoning, as it pertains to impact fees, as it pertains to speed to market, cut the cost down to build, make more land available, and build houses quicker so we can play a big role in that. And the president is very, very serious about making homes affordable for the American people.
1: Secretary Scott Turner, congratulations on the 6th annual Housing Showcase at the National Mall. When we come back, Karl Rove, the President's Premier Speaker of the UN, will have...
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4: A federal judge has sentenced a 27-year-old Gaithersburg man to 14 years in prison in connection with the fentanyl death of a teenage girl. Kelvin Reyes will also serve 5 years of supervised probation after his prison term. Prosecutors say the 15-year-old contacted Reyes through Instagram to buy fentanyl in January of 2023. Reyes arranged to meet her near an elementary school and delivered the drugs. Later that night, Reyes posted on Instagram that he was driving around selling fentanyl. The following morning, the teen was found dead. An autopsy determined fentanyl intoxication caused her death. For more, go to WFMD.com. Following an investigation spanning several months, authorities have arrested a Baltimore County man accused of distributing cocaine in Carroll County. Police conducted an investigation into the activity of a Randallstown resident, Kevin Wright. He was taken into custody last Wednesday in the Westminster area. Police say a search found him in possession of about 16 grams of suspected crack cocaine. Investigators also searched his Baltimore County home and recovered 327 grams of suspected crack cocaine, along with a digital scale and a handgun. Wright is charged with possession and distribution of cocaine and remains held pending a bail review. For more, go to WFMD.com. people in the Thurmont

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5: Hey, we are back, and at the top of the hour, I'm going to do our number. That'll be great. And, of course, I got to remind you, Uniting the States, my brand-new book is coming out, The Six Crucial Moments That Forged the American Miracle. I think I made it an understandable read. You'll understand these six moments after doing 68, What Made America Great. It's writing seven history books. It's my seventh. I really got an understanding of where we came from coming up on year 250, and I knocked it down to these great moments that made or break our, would make or break our country. And I think you'll enjoy the reasons why I put them in there. And as you see how they all laid out to form our country and how unlikely this superpower was to emerge the way we did. It's just absolutely amazing. Things had to break our way, and they did. It had a lot to do with our founding fathers and their tremendous vision. But I think in many ways we've exceeded their vision about what we've been able to accomplish around the world. I mean, not many people would ever see Britain and France marginalized like this. China emerging like they did, but for us, it's been pretty consistent now since World War II, and it's been pretty amazing. And the foundation was laid hundreds of years before. It's Uniting the States. You can go pre-order it now, out on October 13th. If you want to see me on stage bringing history to life, just go to BrianKilmeade.com. You see all my dates there, from Westbury to Red Bank, New Jersey, Westbury, Long Island, that is, from Clearwater to Jacksonville to St. Louis.
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8: Frederick police have charged an 87-year-old man with murder after finding his roommate dead inside of a Franklin Street home. Police say the Frederick County Sheriff's Office notified them Sunday that Erwin Dickstein had reportedly told a witness he shot his roommate and gave the location. Officers went to a residence on Franklin Street for a welfare check and found 63-year-old Michael Bushnell deceased inside of the residence. Investigators identified Dickstein as the suspect and found him at another location where he was taken into custody without incident. Dickstein faces first and second degree murder charges. Police say they believe the incident was isolated and there's no ongoing threat to the community. To read more, go to our website at WFMD.com. People working at Fort Detrick's Area B could face potential health risks from contaminated groundwater, according to a risk assessment presented last week. The Frederick News Post reports Bill Stanhope, a risk assessor with Apten, told the board overseeing the site's restoration that testing also identified potential risks for people who have swum in nearby Robinson Pond. The findings could also affect a planned housing development next to Area B, known as Gambrel Glen. Area B is a 399-acre section of Fort Detrick that was once used for the Army's biological warfare program. Testing by Aptim and Arcadis has been underway since 2019. Officials say a final report detailing the contamination and potential health and environmental risk is expected to be released by the end of September. For more on local stories, go to our website at WFMT.com. Frederick and Washington counties are receiving state grants for several community projects. The Maryland Board of Public Works has approved $1.5 million for Washington County's Board of Commissioners to replace the air traffic control tower at Hagerstown Regional Airport. In Frederick County, Middle

0: candidate in Michigan. I think that's fair. Mike Rogers is a good one. Much like in 22 Buck, where we saw the overreach of Republicans creating drama and dynamics that were conflicting, I wonder whether Democrats may have that same issue that is occurring in some of these markets. Is that a crazy take, or do you think there's a lot of conflicting signals right now?
1: Oh, man, it's so hard. I think that the more a Republican right now is running for representing, in the case of Senate, their state or House, their district, the better. I think the less that they nationalize the race right now, the better. And I think that's just historically they're at a disadvantage being the party in power. So, but I agree with your sense of how those races are looking right now.
0: All right, let's dive in here. If you want to save some money with your cell phone, which many of you would like to do, pure
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3: Police have charged an 87-year-old man with murder after finding his roommate dead inside of a Franklin Street home. Police say the Frederick County Sheriff's Office notified them Sunday that Erwin Dickstein had reportedly told a witness he shot his roommate and gave the location. Officers went to a residence on Franklin Street for a welfare check and found 63-year-old Michael Bushnell deceased inside of the residence. Investigators identified Dickstein as the suspect and found him at another location where he was taken into custody without incident. Dickstein faces first and second degree murder charges. Police say they believe the incident was isolated and there's no ongoing threat to the community. To read more, go to our website at WFMD.com. People working at Fort Detrick's Area B could face potential health risks from contaminated groundwater, according to a risk assessment presented last week. The Frederick News Post reports Bill Stanhope, a risk assessor with Apton, told the board overseeing the site's restoration that testing also identified potential risk for people who have swum in nearby Robinson Pond. The findings could also affect a planned housing development next to Area B, known as Gambrel Glen. Area B is a 399-acre section of Fort Detrick that was once used for the Army's biological warfare program. Testing by Aptim and Arcadis has been underway since 2019. Officials say a final report detailing the contamination and potential health and environmental risk is expected to be released by the end of September. For more on local stories, go to our website at WFMT.com. Frederick and Washington counties are receiving state grants for several community projects. The Maryland Board of Public Works has approved $1.5 million for Washington County's Board of Commissioners to replace the air traffic control tower at Hagerstown Regional Airport. In Frederick County, Middletown is getting $475,000 to design and renovate a new public works headquarters. And the John R. Webb Post 3285 Veterans of Foreign Wars is receiving $125,000 to construct a new facility. And congratulations to Piper Cease. She raised the grand champion steer at this year's 2026 Great Frederick Fair. For more local stories, go to WFMD.com. Now you can text your news and traffic tips into the station at 301-694-9363. I'm Diana Gibson, Mid-Maryland's News Radio Center, 930 WFMD.
4: News. I'm Gianna Gelosi. President Trump addressed the annual United Nations General Assembly in New York.
5: Our economy is the envy of the world. Our military is the most powerful on earth. Our technology is second to none, and we are leading in virtually everything.
4: His speech comes against a backdrop of multiple wars and rising concerns about AI. Antonio Guterres delivering his final address at the UN as the UN Secretary General, opening the assembly by telling world leaders superpowers have to realize
6: that their power isn't so super, that their power has limits. And the events of recent years have made that unmistakably clear.
4: Later today, President Trump plans to meet with leaders from the UK, Japan, Venezuela, and Ukraine. China's leader is scheduled to travel to Washington to see Trump Thursday. 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
3: WFMD Sky Scan forecast for Mid-Maryland.

0: showers and windy today with gusts up to 22 miles an hour. Tonight's day is cloudy with showers, wind gust up to 18 miles an hour, and a low of 52. Tomorrow, windy with showers and a high around 63. For Thursday, partly sunny and 64. 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
1: 930 WFMD traffic for Frederick and surrounding counties. 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It's a good call.
2: 270 looks pretty good this afternoon, but we do have an accident on 15 North at West Patrick Street. The first responders are just arriving on the scene now, so expect delays through the city. We also have some weather closing down 40 East at Bowers Road. They're trying to clear that as well. 70 East jammed as you're approaching 695. Things look good in Loudoun County, though. This is Drew with your WFMD traffic, which is brought to you by Frederick Air. Whatever it takes to keep you comfortable, Frederick Air. It's a good call.
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0: As president of the most extraordinary nation in history, I have no interest in leaving dangers to grow for another day. I do not believe in letting problems fester. They only become harder to solve. So while others have talked, I have acted. While others have spoken of peace, I have made peace. While others have ignored threats, I have confronted them. While others have talked of courage, America has shown it. While others have promised strength, I have used it to make America the most powerful country in the world.
1: President Trump there at the United Nations, another one of the key moments of the speech. And he covered a whole lot of ground today, Clay, on the policy side. We talked about that Iran ultimatum. We played that audio. If you missed it, by the way, go back, the Clay and Buck podcast, or the YouTube, by the way, which we stream on live. And please tell your kids, tell your grandkids about Clay and Buck on YouTube, because that is a gathering point for the youth online, YouTube. We're getting more and more of you joining on the live stream every day. We really appreciate that. We love the growth on the video side. And that comes from all of you and telling friends and posting stuff to your own pages, so please do that. Clay, a few other things here. This was interesting. He said, because I don't want to play all these different cuts, because that'll be the whole show. He obviously gave a pretty long speech. A few things, though. Venezuela, oil. He said, to the victor belongs the spoils. When you add the United States and Venezuela together, we have more than 60% of the oil in the world. So it's perhaps the biggest deal. It was a war, but it's perhaps the biggest deal ever made. I don't think people are thinking enough about the change in Venezuela and what that can mean. I mean, in our hemisphere, that's something we can hit. He said the cartels are the ISIS of the Western Hemisphere, not good people. I think that's implied. Like ISIS, they should be killed, exiled, or detained as enemy combatants without the possibility of release, which is what we're doing. I'm just going to tell you guys this. If a Democrat wins the White House, they're going to try to prosecute these as war crimes, these strikes in the Caribbean. Just letting you know in advance that that is what the Democrats will do on this. They're entirely unconvinced, and they're quiet on it right now because they can't really do anything. But I think that that will be their approach. Trump is obviously not backing down one inch on it. Clay, the Cuban delegation walked out on this line. Cuba, it's an absolutely failed state. It's failing like never before, and it will fall. And then he also got into some AI stuff, which we can get to. But a muscular speech on America's role in the world from the president today. Any favorite moments or favorite points?
2: The Cuba one, I still think, is a little bit under the radar. There's a huge piece in the New York Times today about all of the back channels that are going on in Cuba and the belief that Cuba may, and all the people where you live down in South Florida, the Cuban expat community, they're basically trying to figure out, hey, what is the constitution going to look like that's going to govern Cuba? There's a tremendous amount of optimism that Cuba is going to become what it was back in the 1950s, which is a Caribbean island that people want to go visit that has capitalism. And basically, Buck, is like every other Caribbean island other than Haiti. I mean, am I wrong in this? I lived in the Caribbean for a while. Other than Haiti, and which has obviously got all sorts of issues, but a lot of people don't realize this. Haiti and the Dominican Republic is the same island. And the Dominican Republic is thriving, and they have a big border wall, and they won't allow Haitians to come across. Other than Haiti and Cuba, I think in general, the Caribbean islands are doing fairly well.
1: Yeah, I mean, overall, I mean, Trinidad and Tobago, I think, are having a rough moment.
2: I mean, look, I'm not claiming that I lived in the Caribbean, so
1: I know you know more about the Caribbean than me, so I actually defer to you on state of living in the Caribbean.
2: But yeah, look, I mean. And I'm still a licensed attorney in the Caribbean, which there aren't a lot of, trust me.
1: We have to write this pilot. I know I keep saying this to you, but guy from SEC South goes as a lawyer to a Caribbean island. It writes itself.
2: It actually is. It would be a flip-flops. Great TV show.
1: The cruise ships show up with the cruise ship problems. You got to solve it. I mean, it's like Murder, She Wrote, but you're in a Tommy Bahama shirt.
2: We had every person who got hit by a beverage cart on American Airlines.
1: Right. You have to sell your life rights to me cheaply, by the way, okay? If I write this thing, you got to sell them cheap to me.
2: This is every person who got hit by a beverage cart in a Caribbean airplane. Like, we had those cases, right? Like, so anytime Yeah, and you know, there's a lot of these that obviously that you represent everybody who slipped and fell. You know, they still have a Kmart in the U.S. Virgin Islands. It's maybe the only Kmart in the U.S. Everybody who slipped and fell at Kmart, we had that case. Everybody who tried to buy plywood at Home Depot and instead got splinters, like we had all those cases.
3: It's all those islands are transshipment points for drugs, so you get cartel action in there. I really think this could be a really good pilot for fun TV show.
2: Epstein, so many of the hedge fund guys have assets in the Caribbean because the tax rate, if you get the special EDC treatment, is 4% in Puerto Rico and the U.S. Virgin Islands, Buck. So if you jump through the hoops to have businesses that are based in the Caribbean, you can pay a 4% tax rate. So the number of crazy wealthy hedge fund guys in New York who have really nice properties in the U.S. Virgin Islands and in Puerto Rico, I think it's a story that hasn't been told that much. I mean, they have bought up, was it Paul Sanger? Who was the guy who basically bought up all of the top San Juan real estate, all the hotels? One of the most wealthy guys in the whole United States now owns huge swaths of San Juan because you live there 6 months in a day, you pay 4% tax. I mean, we've been talking about state income tax rates in California compared to Florida or Tennessee compared to New York. Texas compared to Illinois, 4% is a crazy dollar figure. So all of that coming together. But my point on it is just if you go on a cruise, you can see Havana in the distance. Almost every cruise ship you take just goes around Cuba. I think the degree to which Cuba could flip and become an economic engine could almost happen overnight if they're able, and there's a big article about all the expats that are trying to put in place procedures, protocols to allow Cuba to become a thriving country of its own again.
3: Yeah, it makes you think there has to be some way without landing, you know, the Marines or 82nd Airborne.
2: You know, one of the guys who was in the Cuban Missile Crisis back in the day, like one of your buddies.
3: A Bay of Pigs. Yeah.
2: Yeah. Sorry.
3: A friend of mine was a good friend of mine. He still lives in Miami. Was captured at the Bay of Pigs. Became an American and has been an advisor and friend of mine for a long time. There's not many. He's like in his late 80s. There's not many of them left. That would be incredible for the people of Cuba. It would be great for the region. Venezuela's oil, I think, is also something that this could really affect the regional and hemispheric, I should say, economy in an important way. Something else that came up, Clay, from the Trump UN speech. He did talk about AI. He mentioned some AI stuff, which is not surprising. He said Washington floated an emergency hotline with China. Alibaba just rolled out what it claims is China's most powerful AI chip. I'm sorry, no, that's not from the speech. I'm trying to pull a quote from the speech. Pardon me. Point being, he covered a whole lot of territory, a whole lot of ground. And here you go. From this point, this is what I was looking for. From this point forward, all the United States documents and hopefully the world's will be changed to use the more accurate term super as opposed to artificial. So it's super intelligence. Welcome to the new world of super intelligence.
2: I think this is actually genius branding. I mean, artificial intelligence is awful. It makes people uncomfortable just based on the phrasing. Super intelligence is something that I think most people would say, hey, that sounds good.
3: Do you want to drink something with artificial sweeteners in it generally? No. Do you want to drink? Oh, some people do. But do you want to drink something with artificial food colors in it? Not if you want RFK Jr. to be your buddy. I think there's a Maha summit going on today. You know this? There's like the Maha summit.
2: Well, to your point, it's the difference between artificial and organic. Everybody wants organic, right?
3: I know.
2: So
3: and no one who loves paying more for organic appreciates it when I point out that mercury is organic, arsenic is organic. There's a lot of nasty stuff that naturally occurs, but neither here nor there. And he says also, Clay, this is from the UN speech. Whoever wins super he's just going super intelligence on this now. I think he's right on this one. And you know, the Lake America thing, I'm just telling you, it's not going to stick. The Lake America thing is not Gulf of America, badass. Lake of America, it's not worthy of the fight, in my opinion, or the effort. But artificial intelligence to super intelligence, Yeah, I think he's actually on. This is a guy, say what you will about him, Clay. We've said a lot. He understands branding. He understands in the positive and the negative. He knows how to brand something to make it sound awesome. He knows how to brand something to make it sound absolutely terrible and, you know, fake news, losers and haters, etc. So super intelligence as the new way to talk about this. I wonder if this will catch on more because artificial intelligence doesn't, that's never been a good name.
2: Yeah. And this is what I would come back to on many of these things that are going to be factors in a significant way in 6 weeks in the midterms. Trump is actually making decisions that are not in his best short-term political interest. The decision to take out Iran is not, I mean, he could have sat it there and looked at it, is not great before the midterms, right? Mm. The decision to support data centers and AI based on polling is not great for midterm. He's making rational, reasonable decisions that might actually cut against the short-term political calculus.
3: I did not know this, and I love sharing new stuff. One of the great benefits of the show is always more research and more learning to be done. Artificial intelligence was first coined by computer scientist John McCarthy in 1955. He used the phrase in a funding proposal for the Dartmouth Summer Research Project on what he called artificial intelligence back in 1955. So a college research proposal from, I'm trying to do the math, 70 years ago is why we call it artificial intelligence. I think we're allowed to come up with a better name for it now.
2: I think you're right. The president is right on this. I mean, I understand their skepticism because every time we talk about it, you either believe in American exceptionalism and capitalism as the driving force of the global economy, connected to, by the way, Western civilization, or you don't. And I liked your argument yesterday that everybody is looking for conspiracies all the time. Mm-hmm. Now, because so many of the conspiracies post-COVID were proven true, and I understand that. But you're looking for...
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15: In the Monday Night Football matchup in L.A., the Rams dominated the Giants 28-6 with wide receiver Puka Nacua out due to his hip injury. Davante Adams had 8 receptions, 195 yards, 2 scores, 4 touchdown passes for Matthew Stafford. Falcons quarterback Michael Penix will start this Thursday's game, coming back from last year's torn ACL. The Vikings will start quarterback Kyler Murray this week. He has cleared concussion protocol. Washington QB Jaden Daniels will see specialists on Tuesday and Wednesday after Sunday's dislocated elbow. And Bears quarterback Caleb Williams is likely out this week. He's not due to practice after Sunday's hamstring injury. Eagles tight end Dallas Goedert will miss a few weeks with a sprained MCL. So Philly is signing tight end Zach Ertz. Colts wide receiver Alec Pierce could go on IR with a heel injury. The Colts are signing wide receiver Darius Slayton. In baseball, Baltimore beat Toronto 4-3.
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0: thing. 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
1: There is that.
0: There is that. 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
6: Frederick police have charged an 87-year-old man with murder after finding his roommate dead inside a Franklin Street home. Police say the Frederick County Sheriff's Office notified them Saturday that Irwin Dickstein had reportedly told a witness he shot his roommate and gave the location. Officers went to a residence on Franklin Street for a welfare check and found 63-year-old Michael Bushnell deceased inside the residence. Investigators identified Dickstein as the suspect and found him at another location where he was taken into custody without incident. Dickstein faces first and second degree murder charges. Police say they believe the incident was isolated and there is no ongoing threat to the community. People working at Fort Detrick's Area B could face potential health risks from contaminated groundwater, according to a risk assessment presented last week. The Frederick News Post reports Bill Stanhope, a risk assessor with Aptum, told the board overseeing the site's restoration that testing also identified potential risk for people who have gone swimming in nearby Robinson Pond. The findings could also affect a planned housing development next to Area B, known as Gambrel Glen. Area B is a 399-acre section of Fort Detrick that was once used for the Army's biological warfare program. Testing by Aptum and Arcadis have been underway since 2019. Officials say a final report detailing the contamination and potential health and environmental risks is expected to be released by the end of September. Several projects in Frederick and Washington counties are getting financial help from the state. The Maryland Board of Public Works approved $1.5 million to replace the air traffic control tower at Hagerstown Regional Airport. Middletown will receive $475,000 to design and renovate its new public works headquarters. And the John R. Webb Post 3285 Veterans of Foreign Wars also received $125,000 to build a new facility in Frederick County. For more information on these or any of our other local news stories, be sure to join us on the web at WFMD.com or pay a visit to the WFMD Facebook page. If you have a news or a traffic tip, please text it to us at 301-694-9363. 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
7: Gianluca, President Trump told the United Nations General Assembly in New York that he had a decision to make on Iran, strike a deal with Tehran, or annihilate the Islamic Republic.
8: Do I drive them into hell with no chance of survival and no hope of future greatness or generations? But I believe we'll make a deal right after the election because it doesn't make sense for them not to.
7: Meantime, the president signed an agreement with Denmark, easing tensions over his calls for the U.S. to acquire Greenland.
9: The U.S. plans to open two new military bases in Greenland. The plan would reestablish one Cold War-era military base in the southern part of Greenland and convert a military outpost on the east coast, which is currently being used by the Danish

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3: A Gaithersburg man will spend 14 years in federal prison for selling fentanyl to a 15-year-old girl who later died. 27-year-old Kelvin Reyes was sentenced for distribution of controlled substances, followed by 5 years of supervised release. Court documents say the teen contacted Reyes on Instagram on January 13, 2023, asking to buy fentanyl. Reyes agreed to deliver the drugs, and the two met near an elementary school in Montgomery County. The next morning, the girl's mother found her dead in her bedroom. An autopsy determined she died from fentanyl intoxication. A Randallstown man is facing multiple drug charges following a months-long narcotics investigation in Carroll County. Authorities say Kevin Wright of the 9,000 block of Shoshone Way was identified as an alleged transporter and distributor of illicit narcotics. Wright was arrested Wednesday afternoon in Westminster by the Carroll County Crisis Response Team. Investigators say he had about 17 grams of suspected crack cocaine in his possession. A search of his Baltimore County residence turned up another 327 grams of suspected crack cocaine, a digital scale, and a 9-millimeter handgun. Wright faces 6 drug-related charges and was being held pending a bail review. A general aviation aircraft was intercepted by F-16 fighter jets from the D.C. Air National Guard over Thurmont Saturday morning. The Defense Visual Information Distribution Service says the interception happened around 7:50 a.m. The aircraft, dispatched by NORAD, used flares to get the pilot's attention during the incident. Officials say the flares may have been visible to people on the ground. The interception happened after NORAD enforced an FAA VIP temporary flight restriction over Thurmont this past weekend. And some young bakers at the Great Frederick Fair brought in big dough Sunday. More than 100 pies and cakes made by 4-H members ages 9 to 18 were judged and sold at the annual Youth Baked Goods Auction. The Grand Champion Cake, made by 12-year-old Pearl O'Hara of the Valley Urbanites 4-H Club, sold for $9,000. 16-year-old Jolene Honeycutt's Grand Champion Apple Pie brought in $6,000. Bakers keep 10% with the rest, supporting youth programs and scholarships. 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
4: News. I'm John Saucier. Was President Trump speaking before the United Nations General Assembly this morning in New York, where he addressed the ongoing war between Russia and Ukraine. He says this fighting has gone on for long enough.
5: 25,000 young people, mostly soldiers, a month are dying. 25,000 a month. And I look at those battlefield pictures and I really don't want to see them anymore. It's so horrible to see.
4: The sound courtesy of UNTV. The Trump administration says they're removing more than 700,000 people from Obamacare health care plans, claiming they were fraudulently enrolled. Centers for Medicare and Medicaid Services Administrator Dr. Mehmet Oz.
6: We're seeing multinational criminal syndicates involved in this process. Small-time hoodlums are getting involved. It's an open secret. You can come into the federal government and use us as a piggy bank, so folks are coming here.
4: Democrats have accused the administration of trying to deliberately sabotage the Affordable Care Act. 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
1: 30 WFMD sky scan forecast for Mid-Maryland. Showers and windy today with gusts up to 22 miles an hour. Tonight stays cloudy with showers, wind gust up to 18 miles an hour, and a low of 52. Tomorrow, windy with showers and a high around 63. For Thursday, partly sunny and 64. 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
1: 930 WFMD traffic for Frederick and surrounding counties. 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It's a good call.
2: 270 looking great this afternoon, but we are seeing delays on 15 north, stop and go from West Patrick to Mater. Further down on 15 south, right at 464, first responders just arriving on a scene of an accident, so it's going to be real slow as you're approaching Leesburg. 70 east, slight delay getting on 695. And in Loudoun County, 9 and 287, slight delay through Wheatland. This is Drew with your WFMD traffic, which is brought to you by Frederick Air. Whatever it takes to keep you comfortable. Frederick Air, it's a good call.
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4: Welcome back in here to Clay and Buck. Let's get some VIP emails, some talkbacks, some calls, all of that good stuff as it is coming into us here on the show. Start with this one. VIP email from Sissy. Buck, you're 100% right. You can throw money 24/7 at some of these schools, and you might as well be burning it. It starts in the home. If parents don't care about education, the children won't care. My son Bruce is a teacher. He's seen it time and time again. The parents who show up for open house in fall and spring teacher-parent conferences almost always have the most rounded out, stable, well-behaved kids. The troubled parents, the troubled students have the parents that no show. Here is the reality. And Clay, you know, you've raised three boys, so you can speak to this with more. You're more of a veteran of this. I mean, we're just trying to get speed, not to grab Ginger's fur too roughly. That's one thing we're working on right now. She's very sweet about it, but we're like, don't grab the doggy. We are gentle with the doggy, gentle with the dog. But discipline and a sense of respect for elders and for rules and for order, it comes from the home. Schools, not only Clay, are public schools incapable of really instilling discipline, they're not allowed to in meaningful ways. Meaning, you know, they always get in this thing of the bad kids. What do? You're going to kick them out? Now they've, you know, now they're just going to be out on the street. So what do you do with the bad kids? What are you supposed to do with the kids that are acting up all the time? And, you know, this Trump administration also got rid of regulations, DOE regulations, where they were basically treating disparate impact. They were treating school discipline as a disparate impact issue because too many black kids were being disciplined in the public school system. So that was considered under the Obama regime racist. And the Trump administration, I believe, has changed that. So now it's if you break the rules, you are punished, irrespective of what the percentages are racially of anyone breaking the rules in the school. At least that's the way it's supposed to go.
5: Two things. One, and I bet you're going to be in disbelief. Did you ever go to a school where a kid got paddled? Was that allowed in New York City when you were a kid in schools? Your definitely, eyes, you're like,
4: definitely not. Definitely not. Yeah.
5: Okay. May not stun you. Public schools in Nashville, kids got paddled all the time.
4: What?
5: Oh, yeah. Oh, yeah. Like, The teacher would come around with a paddle and smack his or her hand if the kids started to misbehave, and then you could be paddled. And I mean, it was the ultimate shame to be publicly disciplined like that. I don't know how many schools still allow it, but when you're thinking about how do you get kids to behave, the teacher smacking his or her hand and you knowing that you might get paddled, the classroom changed behavior in a hurry. So that is one. And I don't know what percentage of people out there listening to us right now went to a school. I don't even know what the rules are now when it comes to paddling kids. But I remember parents coming in, and I remember moms and dads back in the day. I still remember one kid transferred in, and his mom brought him that day. And she brought him in, and she said, as she dropped him off, "You have my 100% permission to smack his behind if he ever misbehaves in this class, and I want to hear about it." You know who didn't misbehave in that class? That kid.
4: Clay, first of all, I was not expecting that, and that's fascinating. I will tell you that in any school system now, pretty much, that's a lawsuit, right? So, I mean, that's obviously...
5: I don't even know what the rules are now because, again, I think corporal punishment is still allowed some places. I think it's still...
4: No way.
5: It doesn't happen at all, you don't think?
4: No way. Guys, correct me there. You all listen in all 50 states. If I'm wrong and in your public school system, kids can get hit with sticks still, let me know, but...
5: Paddles.
4: I would be shocked
0: if okay, that were the case. So I know one, in New York it won't happen.
5: Point one, I'm curious on that, whether it happens. Point two, and this would actually, if we had honest media, the stat that we hit you with earlier, which you were circling around on, the most likely racial group when it comes to income, high income, because private schools are expensive, to put their kids in private school, educated, high income, black parents. Why? I would submit to you, Buck, this is evidence of their recognition that the culture that surrounds their school is the one that will later dictate success. And this is what I always say. The education is important. You want to push kids. You want them to be highly educated. You want them to learn basic skills. But also, Buck, the kids that surround your kids are a huge part in the peer group, the success that your kids have. One of the best stories, I think I mentioned this before, Lou Holtz, legendary Notre Dame head football coach. He said, Buck, got to get it all instilled by the time they're 12. Because once you're a teenager, those kids are out with their peer group. And if the peer group that surrounds them is knuckleheads, your kids are likely to be knuckleheads too. So a lot of these parents are not only paying for the education, they're paying for the peer group, which is ultimately just a distillation of culture.
0: Give me, I'm wondering for all of you, and this would be great for emails or talkbacks because we'll probably get a whole bunch of them and we'll get to some of the best ones, but the most like outrageous disciplinary things that either as a teacher or a student you witnessed in public school anywhere in the country. I'm curious, like the most outlandish stuff or, cause one thing I know happens, Clay, sometimes there'll be fights, you know, between two, let's say 14, 15, 16 year old boys and the teachers can't do anything.
5: Yeah.
0: They have
5: right.
0: to call, even if it's like a male teacher who could separate them, they will call for school security, and security is allowed to try to, but in the meantime, they're pummeling each other's faces in front of everybody because they don't want to get sued, meaning the teachers, for putting a hand on a kid. These rules are, now it's different state to state and everything else, but give us your craziest stories because, what? I mean, the stuff that I've heard, Clay, I had a lot of friends who went into Teach for America. You know that, you don't hear much about it anymore.
5: My assistant Katie did Teach for America. Yeah. That's how she ended up with us.
0: Oh, did, well, I mean, I had a lot of friends from Amherst who went to Teach for America. And a lot of them came, I'm going to tell you this, a lot of them came out of it right wing. Did not go into it right wing. A lot of them came out of it like,
5: You get burned out in a hurry. According to our team, Buck, 18 states still allow paddling in the classroom in public schools.
0: That cannot be true. That is,
5: this is where I'm, you growing up in New York City.
0: Wow.
5: I would have been very surprised if you still couldn't be paddled in public school classrooms.
0: You
5: again,
0: can be
5: teacher
0: hit
5: discretion.
0: With a stick in a public school in America today?
5: It's a paddle, not a stick. You're not pulling it off a tree. Alabama, Arkansas, Florida, Georgia, Louisiana, Mississippi, Oklahoma, South Carolina, Tennessee, Texas, Arizona, Idaho, Indiana, Kansas, Kentucky, Missouri, North Carolina, and Wyoming, you can still be paddled in classrooms.
0: This is the most shocking revelation I've had about our country, maybe since I started doing radio. I had no idea that that was a thing that could happen. I'd never heard of it before either.
5: Oh, I mean, I'm telling you, it worked back in the 1980s and the 1990s when I was in school. You got a teacher with a strong right arm and they're whipping that paddle around. I'll tell you, I still remember the chill that would come through the classroom, Buck, when a teacher would slowly, they were good at theatrics, some of these teachers, slowly open the drawer of her desk, and then the kids are all yelling and not misbehaving and everybody, and then some kid says, oh my goodness, she's slowly pulling the paddle out. She just puts it on the corner of the desk. Every now and then, I mostly had female teachers, they would stand up and smack that hand with that paddle and kind of stare you down. They walked around the room. It worked, man. Nobody wanted to get paddled.
0: They still allow spanking in a lot of southern states in school. I'm just reading this right now.
5: Well, I mean, paddling is a spanking. It's just a wooden spanking instead of a hand. It's a more effective.
0: No, but that's on the butt. You can be spanked with a paddle on your butt.
5: That's where you get spanked.
0: Oh, I thought your paddle was like to hit your hand with the paddle.
5: I don't even know how the paddling works. No, you bend over and you get whacked on the butt.
0: You bent over and they whacked your butt in school?
5: Oh, yeah.
0: I am not trying to be melodramatic. This is the most mind-blown I have been in 15 years.
5: I'm telling you.
0: I have no idea.
5: I don't remember my kids talking about it, and they went to public school, kindergarten and sixth grade. Now, look, you're not paddling somebody who's like a grown man, right? It's elementary school. But yeah, oh yeah, like it was the shame, the pain. Oh yeah, you would get walloped if you misbehaved in class. And I know some of the old school out there, like they would really go to town on you. Oh yeah, Buck. Like when I was a kid,
0: I don't know if I've ever been like flabbergasted. We'll use it as a word. I'm actually flabbergasted. I had absolutely no idea. How many of you? You're looking at me. They must be listening to me. Like this Yankee doesn't know squat from squat. I had no idea. I knew that it used to happen. I read history. I didn't know that you could still get spanked in school.
5: By the way,
0: basically all Southern states.
5: Oh yeah, so of course Southern states. But I remember, like, I imagine it still occasionally happens. Like, the real psychological warfare was somebody would be like, hey, go rip a tree branch off. Like, you pick the instrument of your own demise. Like,
0: oh my gosh. Choose the form of your destruction.
5: No, that's not a thick enough. That's not a thick enough branch. Like, you'd get a switch and they would, you know, give you a spanking right then and there. Go pick a switch.
0: I mean, just compare that to in New York City schools, for example. I it's like teachers in the Northeast have gotten in trouble for breaking up fights.
5: Yeah, your point is an accurate one. Where, I mean, the culture of some of these schools is different. And I don't know. I mean, for teachers out there in the 1980s, it was not uncommon at schools that I went to see kids get spanked. I said with my kids, I don't remember them ever coming home and talking about somebody getting spanked. So I don't know how common it is to do now, but it was very common when I was.
0: Have any of our producers, Mike, Ali, Greg, have any of you ever been spanked in school?
5: Also say what state you grew up in, because I do think Massachusetts, of course not.
0: Yeah. Northeast. They're all Northeast like me. So no, they did not. Wow. You Southern folks have had there's this whole world of school discipline that you have that I didn't know a darn thing about. I'm just learning right now. I had no idea. Okay. Well, back to our school discipline issue, or back to talking about the broader implications of this. If you don't have discipline, nobody can learn. And this is the problem. And I don't think even in a context, Clay, where you can, you know, paddle kids or whatever, although I don't know, I'd have to sort of, I got to reevaluate some of my preconceived notions here. I think it's just really hard to instill discipline just in the classroom. So what?
5: No, I was just going to say, I was thinking about, you were talking about discipline with your dad. As I'm looking down at my phone, I know this is news that is going to drastically disappoint your dad and many of our WOR listeners. Because we were talking about that game last night. I mentioned Jackson Dart got injured. According to reports, he may now be out for the season. That is the starting quarterback for the New York Giants in week 2. And I hate to be the person who brings that news to WOR. He introduced Trump at the rally. For people who do not know who Jackson Dart is, injured last night against LA, reports that he may now be out for the season. The New York Giants' bright, optimistic opening week 1 win has now gone out the window. And a lot of people, unfortunately, Buck, I'm telling you, I'm calling my shot here, are going to celebrate his season-ending injury because he introduced President Trump at the rally.
0: Wow,
5: that's going to be viral.
0: You just paddled Giants fans all over the tri-state area.
5: May not be able to get whipped in elementary school in New York, but you just got psychologically whipped with that awful.
0: I want to go to calls music and talk. Let's do it. Let's break here, Clay, and come back into calls and talkbacks. I want to hear what people have to say about this because, I mean, my mind is truly blown. So I want to know more from people who know more about how this goes with the spanking and the switches and everything else. I had no idea.
5: It's a different world down here, Buck. And maybe you need to be able to cover the nation, no matter what part, northeast, southeast, southwest, northwest, wherever you may be across the entire country. Sometimes you need to make sure that you can stay in touch with everyone. Modern day walkie-talkies with 2026 technology lets you talk to anyone, anywhere in the U.S., boom, at the push of a button. 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
9: 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In the U.S., we have millions and growing numbers of individuals living with Alzheimer's and other dementias. 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This is a progressive, fatal disease. It robs people of not only their ability to interact with others and to live as full a life as they once did, but it robs them of their memories. There's also a huge financial cost, not only to families, but we're learning more about how this is impacting businesses and our country. On October 11th in Frederick at 11 a.m., the gates will open for the Walk-In Alzheimer's. For more info, go to alz.org/walk.
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5: Welcome back in, Clay and Buck, closing up the Tuesday edition of the program. And not surprisingly, a lot of you were in Spankable Nation. Which, by the way, don't Google that, because I have no idea. No idea where you'll end up. But a lot of talkbacks. Probably not a safe website. So many different talkbacks. Bob says, I remember the paddle conspicuously displayed on the chalkboard ledge for all to see. At my Catholic school, Mike says, I got my ass kicked by nuns, yardstick. Matthew says, I'm 56. When I was in Michigan public elementary school, if one of us did something wrong, we went to the principal's office and got a paddling, something normal. That was the other thing. Sometimes you got taken to the principal's office and the principal of the school would paddle you. That was like the super severe. You were so bad that you had to go to the principal's office and he had to paddle you. Kitty says, our principal had a paddle in his office, used it routinely. One of my brothers was a regular. My parents never batted an eye. So many different. In the 70s, they were still paddling in high school, Northeast Ohio. Talk about getting embarrassed, especially when the girls witnessed you getting smoked. Joe says, love the show. So look, I mean, I don't know if it's still happening. Like I said, I haven't heard of it from my own kids, but man, I witnessed a lot of paddling back in the day.
0: I'm honestly just a student right now learning. Well, not a student about to get paddled, but like I'm in learning mode. I did not. I used to hear stories about this. I mean, my grandmother was at a nun's school run by nuns, and she would get hit with a stick. And I know that it used to happen. And so a lot of you were calling in saying in the 70s and the 80s. Okay, I know that it. I didn't know that it was still legal anywhere. That's the part of it that has. I'm not surprised about it used to happen. I'm surprised that it can still happen technically.
5: By the way, Kamala Harris. This, I guarantee you, we're going to get some audio from this. Kamala Harris has just arrived in Michigan to campaign alongside of Abdul El-Sayed. Hopefully she will be speaking at a public venue, because, Buck, we really haven't seen Kamala Harris in any sort of public setting doing rallies like this very often. So she's back on the campaign trail, making sure that she gives a paddling to Buck Sexton's hope that he might not have to buy me a steak by reintroducing herself to the nation.
0: Rather get paddled by Kamala than the head of a high school somewhere. I mean, you know, the principal, that's rough. I mean, can you imagine, you have to see him every day? And, you know, afterwards, we're like, if like, especially I went to Jesuit school, priests and nuns, and man, it's crazy out there, Clay. By the way, here we go. Randy in California, B, hit it.
15: Hey, Clay. This is Randy from Southern California. I distinctly remember my sixth grade teacher, Mr. West. He had a collection of six fraternity pledge paddles. And when it came time, well, you got to pick which one that you wanted to get spanked with. Kept us all in line.
0: You had to pick your own spanking paddle? Clay, what country are we in? This is insane.
5: Buck, it was terrifying, but kids behaved.
6: 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Clay Travis and Buck Sexton.
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0: 3 years ago, terrorists murdered more than 1,200 innocent Israelis and took 250 hostages. Today, as we remember the souls lost on October 7th, Israel is still under threat from terrorists sworn to her destruction, and anti-Semitic hatred and violence continues to rise.
5: While these atrocities received your attention when they occurred and afterwards, there's an ongoing effort to support the vulnerable Jewish population in Israel.
0: Christians and Jews are coming together to boldly stand with Israel through the International Fellowship of Christians and Jews Flags of Fellowship movement. 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
23: Hope at the United Nations. I'm Lisa Brady, Fox News. As President Trump holds meetings with multiple counterparts, including Ukraine's leader.
24: Sitting alongside Ukrainian President Volodymyr Zelensky on the sidelines of the United Nations General Assembly, President Trump says the two are figuring out a solution to end the war against Russia.
25: I think it's going to happen. I really do. I believe it's going to happen.
24: President Trump says he intends to talk to Zelensky about recent Ukrainian strikes on Russian diesel and energy facilities.
25: It's also a serious hit on the price of diesel. The diesel oil, diesel fuel has gone up quite a bit.
24: Russian President Vladimir Putin is expected to travel to Miami later this year for the G20 summit hosted by President Trump.
23: Fox's Jared Halpern at the White House. Earlier, President Trump telling reporters U.S. and Iranian officials had a meeting shortly after his address to the U.N. General Assembly, where he said he has a choice to make between making a deal with Iran or possibly annihilating them.
26: The terrorist regime is behaving badly. Not because they are strong and confident, but because they are weak and desperate.
23: He called for a united stance in the economic pressure campaign against Iran. Obamacare enrollment is stopping for more than 700,000 people the Trump administration says are believed to be fraudulently enrolled. Vice President J.D. Vance says that adds up to more than $2 billion.
27: The average American child receives about $4,000 in healthcare benefits every single year. That means that we are saving 550,000 American children's worth of healthcare that was going to fraudsters and now will go to the essential services for which it was meant to go.
23: Eligibility requirements and verification also being ramped up as part of an ongoing fraud crackdown. Democrats have accused the administration of trying to sabotage Obamacare. America is listening to Fox News.
28: When it comes to supplements, two things matter most: that it works and you can trust it. Larry Elder here. Rather than just tell you about Relief Factor, we'll let our customers do it. 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
29: The Fox News power rankings conclude that the average of several reputable polls gives Democrats a 7-point advantage in the House, with an overall 11-point advantage in upcoming midterm elections. A vibe check on Democrats' increasing favorability means the rankings have shifted for 15 House seats in favor of Democrats. Georgia's Senate seat went from lean to likely Democrat, and the Kansas Senate seat went from likely now to just lean Republican. Voters are less likely likely to vote for candidates who support a number of President Trump's policies, including tax cuts, Israel, the Iran conflict, and data centers. Jessica Rosenthal, Fox News.
1: The rankings also find voters are 50% less likely to vote for someone who backs Democratic Socialists of America policies, and 53% less likely to back someone who wants to abolish ICE. The Democratic nominee in the Michigan Senate race, Abdul El-Sayed, is focusing in part on gas prices.
2: Michigan has a distinction last week of the highest spike in gas prices in the nation. Diesel hit a record of $6.88 a gallon, and that's what he's talking about. His Republican opponent, Mike Rogers, just won the endorsement of the Detroit News. A top issue for him is health care.
3: I just can't think of a more important issue to the people of Michigan than health care, their costs, their rising costs, and how we get to the bottom of this.
2: Well, you've got some Democrats keeping Kamala Harris at an arm's length. El-Sayed is going to do an appearance with her today. They're doing a roundtable discussion on black maternal health. His opponent called that desperate.
1: Fox's Mike Tobin in Detroit. In Sri Lanka, 15 men just sentenced to life in prison for their role in bombings that killed more than 260 people on Easter Sunday in 2019, targeting churches and hotels across the island nation and inspired by ISIS. An hour to the close on Wall Street, the Dow down 153 points, the NASDAQ still hitting new highs. I'm Lisa Brady, Fox News.
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8: Frederick police have charged an 87-year-old man with murder after finding his roommate dead inside a Franklin Street home. Police say the Frederick County Sheriff's Office notified them Saturday that Irwin Dickstein had reportedly told a witness he shot his roommate and gave the location. Officers went to a residence on Franklin Street for a welfare check and found 63-year-old Michael Bushnell deceased inside the residence. Investigators identified Dickstein as the suspect and found him at another location where he was taken into custody without incident. Dickstein faces first and second degree murder charges. Police say they believe the incident was isolated and there is no ongoing threat to the community. People working at Fort Detrick's Area B could face potential health risks from contaminated groundwater, according to a risk assessment presented last week. The Frederick News Post reports Bill Stanhope, a risk assessor with Aptum, told the board overseeing the site's restoration that testing also identified potential risk for people who have gone swimming in nearby Robinson Pond. The findings could also affect a planned housing development next to Area B, known as Gambrel Glen. Area B is a 399-acre section of Fort Detrick that was once used for the Army's biological warfare program. Testing by Aptum and Arcadis have been underway since 2019. Officials say a final report detailing the contamination and potential health and environmental risks is expected to be released by the end of September. Several projects in Frederick and Washington counties are getting financial help from the state. The Maryland Board of Public Works approved $1.5 million to replace the air traffic control tower at Hagerstown Regional Airport. Middletown will receive $475,000 to design and renovate its new public works headquarters. And the John R. Webb Post 3285 Veterans of Foreign Wars also received $125,000 to build a new facility in Frederick County. For more information on these or any of our other local news stories, be sure to join us on the web at WFMD.com or pay a visit to the WFMD Facebook page. 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
9: 930 WFMD Skyscan forecast for Mid-Maryland. Showers and windy today with gusts up to 22 miles an hour. Tonight stays cloudy with showers, wind gust up to 18 miles an hour, and a low of 52. Tomorrow, windy with showers and a high around 63. For Thursday, partly sunny and 64. 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
0: 930 WFMD traffic for Frederick and surrounding counties. A service of Frederick Air. It's a good call.
5: 270 North, you're going to see some slowdowns through the Parkersburg lane drop. 15, you're backed up in both directions through Frederick City between 70 and Motter. 70 West slow through 29 and Ballinger Creek Pike. Also through 66 up in Hagerstown. 70 East jammed at 695. 140 pretty busy through downtown Westminster. Things are really busy on 9 through Hedgesville in West Virginia. And in Loudoun County, 9 and 287 packed through Wheatland. 9 West slow is approaching Hillsboro. 15 North, you're already seeing delays through Leesburg and approaching Luckett's. This is Drew with your WFMD traffic, which is brought to you by Frederick Air. Whatever it takes to keep you comfortable, Frederick Air. It's a good call.
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0: good after the noon. Welcome in, Frank Mitchell, Tim May, and the great Frederick Fair. You can't ask for more than that, can you, Frank? Well, maybe I'm talking to myself. Well, that's okay. Can you hear me out there, Frank?
1: Yes, Tim.
0: Well, answer me, Frank, because I'm talking.
1: I didn't get my formal introduction.
0: Well, I haven't done that yet. I was just seeing if you were listening to me. So,
1: well, always.
0: Is Bob Miller up there at the station? I wanted to talk to him.
2: I'm right here. I am right here.
0: Oh,
2: Tim,
0: there he is.
2: Right here.
0: Oh, I see him.
2: How do you miss the big fat guy in a black jacket? How do you miss that guy?
0: You mean the other one?
2: Yeah.
0: I got a black jacket on. Good afternoon, everyone. It's Free Talk Radio coming to you from the Great Freddie Fair, building number 9 in the Gun Center broadcast booth. Bob Miller, Tim May, and Janine, we're all here waiting to talk to you, see you. And we have some interviews today. We have all kinds of things going on, but let me introduce the co-host of the program, the man who means so much to so few, the man who walks and talks. His pipes.
2: Oh, thank you, Tim. I didn't. Such a wonderful introduction for me.
0: Well,
2: I appreciate
0: Bobby, it's always great to have you. You know, I really.
2: Oh, but you're not talking about me, are you?
0: Yes, I was. No, because Bob, I was talking about, what's his name?
2: Oh.
0: The man on the other side of the curtain, it is not Oz, it's the one, the only, Franklin S. Mitchell, Sr. Good afternoon, Frank. How's the car running? I'm really gas. I don't know whether it goes up and up. I'm with you in the copper. What say you? What say you, Frank Mitchell? Talk to me.
3: Miller!
2: There you go. I like that.
0: Nice.
2: Very good.
0: Very nice.
2: And you know what? By the way, I don't know if you know this, but Frank was sitting here at the booth the other day.
0: Which chair?
2: And was saying he was Tim May.
0: Is that right?
2: Yeah. And they're all like, you're way too cool being Tim May.
0: Yeah. Did he have shoes on?
2: Who, Frank?
0: Yeah.
2: Yeah, I think so.
0: Okay.
2: I think he was dressed appropriately. Had a WFMD shirt on, and I want to thank you for wearing yours.
0: I have mine on. WFMD show.
2: Yes, it does. I just came to say goodbye because
0: you're
2: here.
0: Oh, it's great
2: and,
0: to see you, Bob.
2: We're waiting for the Janine Jam moment.
0: Yeah, absolutely.
2: Yeah, I think you should put her on.
0: Who?
2: Janine.
0: Janine who?
2: Janine, right there.
0: Oh, I didn't even know. I had lunch with her today.
2: Yeah, I know. I'm not saying anything that I am snubbed of that dinner and that fried chicken dinner, rubber chicken dinner that I don't get to go to.
0: Well,
2: Frank hasn't gone to. We've been there for 30 some odd years and we don't get to go to the rubber chicken dinner.
0: Well, there's a reason for that.
2: What is that?
0: I don't know.
2: Well, I don't either. Yeah.
0: I'll make sure you're there.
2: I should pretend I'm Mike Banks.
0: Yeah, he wasn't there either.
2: I know. Well,
0: he's still with the kid?
2: No, he's got a little injury.
0: Oh, I'm sorry to hear that.
2: He was leaving the grandchild, right?
0: Yes.
2: And his wife was like beating him because he's like, I'm not leaving the grandchild.
0: Right.
2: So,
0: I understand.
2: Yeah, he's licking his wounds.
0: Oh, I'm sorry.
2: Yeah,
0: I'm
2: licking
0: sorry.
2: His wounds. So.
0: He definitely married up.
2: Oh, yeah. Well, yeah. I think we've all outkicked our coverage.
0: Amen, brother.
2: Yeah.
0: Amen.
2: Amen.
0: So. Well, it's good to have you, Bob. I haven't seen you since yesterday, and you're looking well for the shape you're in and everything.
2: Yeah.
0: Did you do something today with the animals?
2: I did not. Tomorrow I'm going to be at the Youth Livestock Open Breeding Show, the Youth 4-H Breeding Show, tomorrow afternoon at 3 o'clock.
0: They do that in front of everybody?
2: Yes. Yes.
0: Okay.
2: So, yeah.
0: Okay.
2: Not the Tim.
0: I just don't know.
2: Pastor, Tim.
0: I don't know anything about animals. You talk about breeding, I think about,
2: These 4-H'ers have done a great job.
0: Absolutely. The ambassadors today.
2: Oh, did you?
0: Yeah, at the luncheon.
2: Oh, nice.
0: Yeah.
2: I didn't get to go to luncheon.
0: Oh,
2: what's their names? Do you remember their names?
0: Yeah, no.
2: Okay.
0: Yeah, but the lieutenant governor said hello to me.
2: Yeah, well.
0: So she found out who I was.
2: Uh-huh. Then, yeah. Send warm regards from Wes Moore.
0: Who?
2: Yeah, no, Les Moore.
0: Yeah.
2: Les was Moore.
0: Well, he has it in the bag so much he didn't bother to come. I don't want to say that. That's not nice. But he had better things to do today. So he sent the lieutenant.
2: Well, he had to do a CNN or maybe MSNBC.
0: Oh, right. Because he's not running for president.
2: Right. He was asking Frank what he should do.
0: And Frank told him.
2: Yeah. Mm-hmm. I'm going to get out of here because I don't want to take any of Frank's time.
0: Frank,
2: yes, sir.
1: I heard what you said about yourself when he first came on. You know, they got these things called GLP-1 kind of drugs that can help you out.
2: Really?
1: Yeah.
2: Are you trying to tell me, Frank, that you want me to get on some kind of a drug? Are you trying to get me to jab myself again? Just like the pandemic. You want me to jab myself.
1: You said that you're some big fat guy or something like that.
0: He didn't say that.
2: Well, I'm not J.B. Pritzker size.
0: No. My gosh, no. Heavens, no. He's big
1: Good for him, taking care of his overweight problem.
2: Right. Instead of exercising and eating less.
0: Yeah, exactly right. Yeah.
2: Those GLP drugs can be a little bit to
0: go to the gym every day like I do.
2: You know what? We are working out. We've got a deal. I don't know if I'm allowed to say it or not, but I haven't been able to go yet. So,
0: oh well, that's good. You know, that's good. So, well, you know, yeah,
2: I go to the gym. It means you have to drive to the gym go to the gym.
0: I drive by the gym.
2: Yeah, and the problem is that Chick-fil-A,
0: yes,
2: and Royal Farms, and they're right before you get to the gym. And so if you, you know,
0: yeah, well,
2: I end up going there instead.
0: Well, I don't blame you. Fried chicken, Royal Farms.
2: I meet Jim. He's the guy who gives me the fried chicken
0: and rolling butter. He's from the other row.
2: Yeah, that's it.
0: That's good. It's good to see you, Bob. You're looking well for a man in your shape.
2: Thank you.
0: So everything else is good. Frank, I wanted to go ahead and introduce you. I've done so. Frank, you there?
1: You already did.
0: Oh, good. Good to hear you. Good to hear you. Sound like you're in fine voice today. Football game tonight? Oh, I didn't think so. It's Friday night. I just had to check it out. And we have guests appearing today, Frank. I'll be moving some people around because you're not here to correct me. So,
1: well, if you had anybody, let me know. And
0: I will. I have a young person coming.
1: I'm maintaining the calendar here.
0: Okay, maintain the calendar. At 5:10, I have a young person that's going to bump elder care till 5:30.
1: If she's accepting of that, it's okay.
0: Well, we'll see, won't we? Yeah, we'll find out. That's a good one, Frank. I like that one. So it was great to be at the Great Frederick Fair today. The Governor's Day is often called the Governor's Day, as the governor would show up from time to time. Hadn't been there for a while, to my recollection. I didn't see him last year or the year before. Maybe he was here. I don't know. Again, you know, the schedule of the governor. I know when I was governor. I was never governor. But it's a busy schedule, so I can't really pick on him for not coming up here. But he did ask the lieutenant governor, and she came in. She did a great job.
1: Who's the lieutenant governor, Tim?
0: I don't know.
1: Miller.
0: Her last name, Lieutenant Governor Miller. That's what I know
1: about. Aruna Miller. You're like one of these late-night TV shows where they go out in the street and say, who's the president? Who's the... You don't know who your own lieutenant governor is?
0: I said her name is Miller. I know that. I don't know her by her first name. What is it, Rona?
1: Aruna. Now,
0: I would never remember that name.
1: Did you book her on the program?
0: $2. What program? This one?
1: Her expertise is transportation.
0: I don't have any room. I would have.
1: Her expertise is transportation. Did you ask her about transportation questions?
0: No, we're talking agriculture, Frank. It was Agriculture Day, too. We had the Secretary of Agriculture Day here.
1: Okay.
0: So we had some big high up, you know, the mayor and the county exec. And there's a lot of people in that room, Frank, really. And next year I'll make sure you and what's his name get an invitation, maybe. So anyhow, what's so impressive here? I need to say this personally. I see the school buses roll in and they bring the kids in. You know, even though it's a little dreary out here, but it doesn't matter. It's always great at the Frederick Fair. And it's great to see all these kids that come in. I think if I heard my numbers correct, like 5,000 kids will come in and visit the fair through the school system, so they get to see the animals and understand a little bit about what real life is about, and we go from there. So that's kind of cool. And I think it's a great place for an education. I remember growing up, we didn't have things like, you know, school day. We had the school day off, but we didn't have organized events. So that when I came to fair, I got my education by just simply walking around through the different tents. We'll talk about that later. We take a short pause for good calls, and they're coming right back, and then we'll tell you some more, because it's Free Talk Radio coming to you from the Great Frederick Fair. And where are we? We're in the Gun Center broadcast booth. Come in and see us, building number 9, Free Talk Radio.
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3: 930 WFMD traffic for Frederick and surrounding counties. 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
9: 270 North, you're going to see some slowdowns through the Clarksburg lane drop. 15, you're backed up in both directions through Frederick City between 70 and Modder. 70 West slow through 29 and Ballinger Creek Pike. Also through 66 up in Hagerstown. 70 East jammed at 695. 140 pretty busy through downtown Westminster. Things are really busy on 9 through Hedgesville in West Virginia. And in Loudoun County, 9 and 287 packed through Wheatland. 9 West slow is approaching Hillsboro. 15 North, you're already seeing delays through Leesburg and approaching Luckett's. 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
0: What kind of music is that? Okay, Frank, good afternoon, everyone. Welcome into the best day of your life. It's Tuesday, my favorite day of the week. I don't know about you. It's a great day at the Great Freddy Fair. Come on out there, make your way around, and lots of entertainment, lots of things going on. I think today is the Demolition Derby. What's today?
13: Demo Derby, Trucks and Vans.
0: Demo Derby tonight, Trucks and Vans. Okay, I didn't know that, but Janine gives me the right thing to say, and it's right in front of me. That's why reading was not my first.
1: I believe that this evening is Demo Derby Cars, and tomorrow evening is Trucks and Vans.
0: No, it says at 7 o'clock tonight, Demolition Derby Trucks and Vans tonight.
1: Okay.
0: 7 p.m. So I got it, Frank. So there we go. I didn't mean to correct you, Frank, but...
1: No, I have an official thing here, so it's interesting.
0: I'm just reading this official thing in front of me. I want to shout out to JB Seafood, Frank. I don't know if people have ever been to the Great Freddy Fair, but if you come to the fair, there's some places you have to stop, and one of them is JB Seafood. Wow. I mean, you get the best of everything. The menu is unbelievable. There's places to sit inside under the weather, the tent where you're out of the weather, and I just hope that people take advantage of good food, good opportunity, good place to meet, and say, well, I'll meet you at JB Seafood, and please make your way down there. It's always a great place to be. And we're here at the booth, and we have also given out Randy's Candies. We don't want to ever forget that, because Randy takes care of you at the Great Freddy Fair. You stop by, and you can reach in there and get a handful of candy, and I will kind of decide which ones you get. No, you can, but they're all good, and they're fresh, and they're from Randy's Candies. He's also located on the grounds. You want to stop by and buy some candy to take home? It's a good thing. But what I do is, like, I buy stuff and put it in the freezer and, you know, serve it at Christmas time or something like that. I think that's always a smart thing to do, especially if you're getting a crab cake from JB's, just freeze it, or get a hemp hot beef. 301-694-WFMD will be the number we give out. We'll be able to take some calls because we want to stay up. Also, this is a talk show, obviously, Tim, and we do have the opportunity for you to at times be able to give us a call and tell us what's on your ever loving, and we can bring it up to date, and lots of things going on. Once again, a shout out to the Great Freddy Fair, Jackie Cray and Karen Nicholas, who have given us the I'll tell you, we have the gold key treatment here at the fair. We get to talk, to be with people, to entertain and be entertained, and we have to thank them for all they provide for us out here. So I think I've thanked everybody but Grandma for, allowing me to come to the fair today. Whatever, it's Free Talk Radio. We want to talk about what's going on. Frank, is there anything on your mind, Frank, that I don't want to miss anything? Because sometimes if I don't go to you, they say, why don't you ever talk to Frank? All right, Frank, is there anything that you want to start?
1: Yes. You know that on this program we bring you the hot news, right?
0: Okay. Mm-hmm.
1: You have not discussed being in Building 9 at the Great Frederick Fair, where you have award-winning pies and cakes and photographs and paintings and crochets and all that. Yeah, the Grand Champion Cake.
0: Yeah, all that junk's here. You can come in.
1: Made by a 12-year-old.
0: Yeah, sold for $9,000.
1: $9,000.
0: Frank, why don't you and I get in the cake business? We're going to make a cake, and, you know, we'll get some kid off the street and looks like about 5 years old. And
1: Tim, if that cake is in that building, please don't touch it.
0: If that cake were in this building, that cake would not be in this building. You know what I'm saying, Brian? Frank, you know, I appreciate that. But congratulations, $9,000 for a cake. That's beautiful. And
1: an apple pie.
0: What happened?
1: Brought in $6,000.
0: That's, what can you say? What can you say?
1: That's a lot of money for an apple pie.
0: Yeah, and you know what? We should also thank those individuals who come and pledge that money and you know, write the checks and support these young folks. And what a great way to start their lives out with an educational fund if they're going to, you know, further their education or to take care of whatever, because that's just unbelievable.
1: Well, what are these, giving all this money to kids? They get 10%. The rest support youth programs and scholarships.
0: Yeah, but a lot of the money. Good. Yeah, but on the cattle, I think the money for the cattle goes actually to the kids.
1: Okay, I'm just talking about pies and cakes in your building.
0: Okay, that's fair enough.
1: Yeah,
0: and you see, there's an ongoing conflict between myself and the Great Frederick Fair, because I have had my name for the cookie judging contest for like 30 years now, and I'm just waiting to be called, because apparently those judges don't ever retire. I've noticed that. But I just want people to know that I'm next in line to be the judge. That's what I got to say with that. That's all I'm going to say about that. I'm not going to say another word. Even if Karen or Jackie comes around, I'm not going to say anything about the fact that I've been overlooked for a judge of the cookies every year. But that's all right. I'm not going to say anything. I think it's my problem. I have to deal with it, the fact that I've been on the list for 30 years. But anyhow, so a lot's going on today. A lot of children from the Frederick County school system here. Let's see who was here. The president of Hood College was here today. The president of FCC was here today. A lot of good folks, and that was great to see everybody. I'm just doing some shout-outs because I'm...
1: Because you didn't book them to come on the program.
0: No.
1: Yeah. So you're giving them shout-outs.
0: Yeah, exactly. I don't want to bother my airspace, Frank. I got people to talk to here. We got candidates and all kinds of people coming in to see us, and they need to book... We don't need to book them. They need to book us. That's the way it's going to be.
1: Which is generally how it's gone as far as...
0: absolutely.
1: Especially
0: absolutely.
1: Political candidates.
0: Yes, because otherwise they say, oh, you're trying to go... You only book these. No, we don't book anybody. If you want to be on the air with Frank and Tim and bring us your views, your stance, or whatever, then all you have to do is, email Frank at frank@wfmd.com or tim@wfmd.com. We'll get you scheduled. We'll get you on the air. And you'll reach lots and lots of people. Like yesterday we had on the clerk of the circuit court, Sandy Dalton, was here. And we book them, but we don't really, you know, we extend the invitation to them, to everyone. We don't say by name. So we extend the invitation, and then the rest of the good news is that they're able to contact Frank or myself, and we get them on the

0: if you're here. I really do. You take time out of your day because it's important. And I see a lot of the candidates. I see a lot of the people, office holders that are here, and those running for office. So this is definitely the place to be. As you're not only welcome at the Great Frederick Fair, but we look forward to seeing you there. So that's more than enough. All right, we take a break and coming right back, and we'll get into some situation going on around the world, to include the fact that I'm in the Cookie Building, where the $9,000 cake was auctioned off. Unbelievable. Frank Mitchell, Tim May, coming right back.
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2: A Gaithersburg man will spend 14 years in federal prison for selling fentanyl to a 15-year-old girl who later died. 27-year-old Kelvin Reyes was sentenced for distribution of controlled substances, followed by 5 years of supervised release. Court documents say the teen contacted Reyes on Instagram on January 13, 2023, asking to buy fentanyl. Reyes agreed to deliver the drugs, and the two met near an elementary school in Montgomery County. The next morning, the girl's mother found her dead in her bedroom. An autopsy determined she died from fentanyl intoxication. A Randallstown man is facing multiple drug charges following a months-long narcotics investigation in Carroll County. Authorities say Kevin Wright of the 9000 block of Shoshone Way was identified as an alleged transporter and distributor of illicit narcotics. Wright was arrested Wednesday afternoon in Westminster by the Carroll County Crisis Response Team. Investigators say he had about 17 grams of suspected crack cocaine in his possession. A search of his Baltimore County residence turned up another 327 grams of suspected crack cocaine, a digital scale, and a 9mm handgun. Wright faces 6 drug-related charges and was being held pending a bail review. A general aviation aircraft was intercepted by F-16 fighter jets from the D.C. Air National Guard over Thurmont Saturday morning. The Defense Visual Information Distribution Service says the interception happened around 7:50 a.m. The aircraft, dispatched by NORAD, used flares to get the pilot's attention during the incident. Officials say the flares may have been visible to people on the ground. The interception happened after NORAD enforced an FAA VIP temporary flight restriction over Thurmont this past weekend. And some young bakers at the Great Frederick Fair brought in big dough Sunday. More than 100 pies and cakes made by 4-H members ages 9 to 18 were judged and sold at the annual Youth Baked Goods Auction. The Grand Champion Cake, made by 12-year-old Pearl O'Hara of the Valley Urbanites 4-H Club, sold for $9,000. 16-year-old Jolene Honeycutt's Grand Champion Apple Pie brought in $6,000. Bakers keep 10% with the rest, supporting youth programs and scholarships. For more information on these or any of our other local news stories, be sure to join us on the web at WFMD.com or pay a visit to the WFMD Facebook page. 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
3: Fox News, I'm Tom Graham. President Trump says Iran has a decision to make, a deal to end the war or else.
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3: And courtesy of UNTV, that audio, the president speaking at the United Nations General Assembly, he added he thinks a deal with Iran will be made after the midterm elections in the U.S. A grand jury finding there was not evidence to bring charges in the death of Nolan Wells. They found the black teen's death was consistent with drowning following a July 4th boating trip off the Mississippi Gulf Coast. His mother, Christine Walmsley, remains critical of law enforcement and their investigation.
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3: Well, Nolan's friends on that boating trip were all white, leading to widespread viral speculation about his death. 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
6: 930 WFMD SkyScan forecast for mid-Maryland. Showers and windy today with gusts up to 22 miles an hour. Tonight stays cloudy with showers, wind gust up to 18 miles an hour, and a low of 52. Tomorrow, windy with showers and a high around 63. For Thursday, partly sunny and 64.

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1: 930 WFMD traffic for Frederick and surrounding counties. 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It's a good call.
2: 270 North, you're going to see some slowdowns through the Clarksburg Lane Drop. 15, you're backed up in both directions through Frederick City between 70 and Modder. 70 West slow through 29 and Ballinger Creek Pike. Also through 66 up in Hagerstown. 70 East jammed at 695. 140 pretty busy through downtown Westminster. Things are really busy on 9 through Hedgesville in West Virginia. And in Loudoun County, 9 and 287 packed through Wheatland. 9 West slow is approaching Hillsboro. 15 North, you're already seeing delays through Leesburg and approaching Luckett's. This is Drew with your WFMD traffic, which is brought to you by Frederick Air. Whatever it takes to keep you comfortable, Frederick Air, it's a good call.
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4: In the Monday Night Football matchup in L.A., the Rams dominated the Giants 28-6 with wide receiver Puka Nacua out due to his hip injury. Devontae Adams had 8 receptions, 195 yards, 2 scores, 4 touchdown passes for Matthew Stafford. Falcons quarterback Michael Penix will start this Thursday's game, coming back from last year's torn ACL. The Vikings will start quarterback Kyler Murray this week. He has cleared concussion protocol. Washington QB Jaden Daniels will see special on Tuesday and Wednesday after Sunday's dislocated elbow. And Bears quarterback Caleb Williams is likely out this week. He's not due to practice after Sunday's hamstring injury. Eagles tight end Dallas Goedert will miss a few weeks with a sprained MCL. So Philly is signing tight end Zach Ertz. Colts wide receiver Alec Pierce could go on IR with a heel injury. The Colts are signing wide receiver Darius Slayton. In baseball, Baltimore beat Toronto 4-3.
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6: 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He's also got a interview with in the upcoming election in November, the Republican challenger for Frederick County executive William Holtzinger. You can hear both interviews. 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So it's back to building number 9, where Tim May holds forth at the WFMD broadcast booth. Tim?
7: I'm holding court. Yeah. Frank, I wanted to give you a shout out because Tim said and Janine said that when we read about tonight, you were right because there is a change. The actual bulletin we have is incorrect. So tonight is Carr and
6: Dremo Derby Cars. Why doesn't anybody believe me?
7: Well, Frank, you don't have a good track record.
6: I have an official pamphlet from the fair.
7: So do I. It's right here in front of me. And it says,
6: well, yours is bogus.
7: Well, okay.
6: I guess.
7: Apparently so. But anyhow, I wanted to make sure you were right once in your life, so that's, you know.
6: If you want to see Demo Derby trucks and vans, that's tomorrow night.
7: Tim Callahan said you could bring your car in, Frank. It would qualify.
6: That's my old car, yeah.
7: I meant your old car, not the new one, Frank, not the new one. So we're here at the Great Freddy Fair in the booth, and it's quiet today because people waiting to come out tonight. That's what I figure. And the weather, I've been to the fair for long time. I'm probably the oldest person here. But anyhow, my point being is this is fair weather. It's nothing to worry about. You put on a jacket or a sweater and come on out. That's exactly correct. You know, nothing can hurt you. Put on a hat or a sombrero or whatever. I don't know what hats you wear or something. Come on out. Bring an umbrella if you need it. And tonight, I was honored to get, I have 2 track seats for you tonight, Frank, for the Demolition Derby, so I hope you're, able to use those track seats. You just have to move fast.
6: Okay.
7: Okay. You do understand that, don't you, Frank?
6: Yeah.
7: That there are no track seats on the Demolition Derby. I didn't know if you knew that. So what? Oh, I was glad to hear the president of the United Nations today. He did a great job. He brings the world together in safety, and I'm so encouraged by what he said. I'm so happy with the Greenland deal, too. That really upset China and Russia, but, you know, you're not dealing with a former weaker presence. You're dealing with a man who knows what's going on. And I'm so appreciative of the fact that we have that now secured area of Greenland, which will allow the Golden Dome to work even better because we have those military bases there. And in the deal, it says we can have all we want and nobody else can have any. That's what I like about it. Denmark said, oh, that's a good idea. And Greenland said, that's a great idea. Because this will be the economy of Greenland, will be military. Will be the military for the United States. So that's a good thing for everybody. Everybody wins. I'm sure you're happy with that, are you not, Frank? Making America safer again?
6: Well, the deal, as far as I can see, looks okay. I don't see why anybody would get too excited because it's a deal that's been in effect since 1951.
7: No,
6: so it's not like something really new and different, but
7: it is.
6: If it stops the talk of, you know, invading and you know, doing this and that to Greenland, fine, you know, good.
7: He did it to you again, didn't he? He outplayed you, outsmarted you. So here's what's happening, Frank. He outplayed you, he outplayed all those people. Frank, that's part of the negotiation. In this deal, the good part about the deal is no one but the United States can locate military bases there. Before the old deal, anyone could, and there was nothing prohibitive to them. But he acted fast. He knew what the deal was. He put it in. He says, you know, if you don't go along with this, these things could happen. And, of course, they weren't going to happen. We knew that. We weren't going to invade Greenland. But it worked. And now we, as the sovereign United States of America, God bless us, will have that extra security that if you look at Greenland, you'll see why it's so important. And I agree 100%. It is a strategic location. It really is. And I want to thank the president for, you know, and again, like you say, there's nothing negative in the deal. How could it be negative if it's just more, you know, defense action that we can have to protect the citizens of this country? So I'm very appreciative of it. The way and manner he got to it, Frank doesn't understand because he's not used to the way that this president negotiates, which is strange. I'll give him that. I'll give Frank that. It is difficult. But he gets the job done, and I'm appreciative. I'm also appreciative of what he said to the world today. He says, you know, Iran's waiting until after the elections to think that they're going to do something. And that doesn't bother him. And, you know, most presidents worry about, oh, wonder where the polls are or where the polls aren't. He doesn't care about that. He does not care about that. Not at all. He said he's going to keep it going until he puts a big pressure on them. And like I say, they know that they're living and surviving as long as Trump wants them to live and survive as an administration. I don't want to say the people. Because the people are such great people, and we want them to be productive. We want them to live in peace. We want them to have just a little taste of freedom, and they don't have it now, and that's the sad
6: part. Well, his main statement today at the United Nations was that he might annihilate.
7: He could.
6: Annihilate. I can't say.
7: Annihilate. You said
6: annihilate.
7: Annihilate.
6: Iran, if its leaders don't make a deal.
7: Absolutely. I mean, he's telling the truth. I mean, you know.
6: He talked about driving into hell.
7: Yep.
6: Quite a few interesting things.
7: That's how you negotiate, Frank. Oh. Believe it or not. The other stuff, you can't barter with terrorists. This is a
6: I remember last year when he told countries at the UN that they were going to hell.
7: Yeah.
6: And so I think, you know, they were interested in what he was going to say today.
7: Absolutely. And I noticed how many of those countries came around and paid their fair share and have benefited by the United States. And now the United States is benefiting by the fact that they are paying their fair share. Isn't that wonderful? You think someone besides the United States taxpayer could pay for something in this world for protection? I mean, we've had bases all over the world protecting other countries. Out of the kindness of our heart and out of the wallet and out of the paychecks of the American public. So I just think he's the most practical president we've ever had. He may have his quirks, but I'm telling you what, he knows what he's doing. And I'm appreciative of that today. Other news going around the country, of course, elections are getting closer still, like under, we're probably like 38 days, something like that. I'm not keeping track of. I really don't get upset or excited about elections because I don't think they're nothing to get excited about. I'm happy we have elections, obviously, but I'm not worried about anything, or I don't get all up in arms crazy acting that, oh my gosh, if this doesn't happen, this doesn't, I don't ever see the world like that, because it will be fine. And I have no question, no doubt, no fear. And that's the way to be, because we're here in the United States, and we take care of not only our people, we take care of the whole world. So hope you have an opportunity. Take two, they're small. So we're here at the building number 9, Frank, and I didn't mean to interrupt you there while you were talking. And we are building number 9. Thank you for coming by. Thank you for waving. What am I supposed to do when they stop, Frank? I can't talk to them, but I don't want to not acknowledge them, so I'm sorry when I do those off-the-cuff, hello, how you doing? Nice to see you, by the way. Anyhow, Frank, what else, Everlovin's on your mind there that we can talk about?
6: Well, of course, with the president banning major news media
7: from the White House. Only.
6: From the White House.
7: Yeah.
6: He has decided to launch Trump TV.
7: Okay. Cool.
6: Which is, you know, like something you would see from the visiting president of China this week.
7: Nice. No,
6: it's state-run TV. He calls people communists, but that's like real communist.
7: Being an entrepreneur and having your voice out there, he didn't take away anybody else. He didn't stop.
6: But right
7: CNN.
6: Now, he's not supposed to be an entrepreneur. He's supposed to be the president.
7: No, he can do both, Frank. He's allowed to do both. This is nothing illegal. It's a smart move on his part. I mean, he has what part he owns of X or whatever it's called. You know, I can't remember what the old name was even. That's how much has been X lately.
6: Twitter.
7: Twitter. There you go. Thank you, Frank. But he's allowed to do that. And again, he's not stopping anybody from doing the same thing. I mean, we've got the communists doing it. We've got, you know, you got George Soros' group trying to buy up everything they can buy up so they can get their propaganda out. So I have no problem with him doing that. God bless him. He doesn't stop anybody. See, where the misnomer comes in, he's not stopping CNN or CNBC or Politico from broadcasting. He can control who comes to the White House, period. Obama did it. Biden did it. He can do it. And that doesn't stop them from their freedom. It just stops them from access to where he has control over. And I think it's wrong. Remember I said, I don't think it's right, but it doesn't mean he can't do it. So I don't know how you take both sides here. I think it's wrong. I would, if I were president, I would, you face your adversaries. And he's, you know, this president has been picked apart and beat upon since the day he announced he's running for
6: office. They're not adversaries. They're news people. They're journalists.
7: Well, no, they're not journalists.
6: And if you only want positive news stories yourself, you don't want to live with a free press.
7: If they were a free press and if they were journalists, we would see a different way of reporting. You know, things like, Frank, what you keep forgetting, what they won't report. You know, this president is a Republican and he's been attacked since day one. Joe Biden could barely tell you what day of the week it was because of his illness and sickness, and yet they refuse to report on it. So where's the free press there, Frank? It's only free press if you don't like what they're saying, and if you don't like if they're not saying it your way. So I don't have any problem with what he's doing. I don't like it. He has a right to do it. And if he opens up, if there's another network comes on, well, give him a chance. Newsmax is new on cable. You got all kinds of stuff. And they're wide open. You got millions of people tuning into these places. So somebody wants them. Otherwise, they wouldn't exist. And they're able to make quite a deal with listenership. And then when you see the numbers from people like CNN and CNBC, their numbers are horrible. So, you might not like the fact that these are your favorites and they're going down the tubes, but all you got to do is look at the numbers. That's what they say. Let me take a break, Frank, and open the phones for a minute or two. 301-694-WFMD, 301-694-9363. You get a chance. We'd like to hear from you. We have a couple minutes, and we're coming right back. 1 minute, 81 seconds.
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1: 930 WFMD traffic for Frederick and surrounding counties. 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
2: 270 North, really slow from 495 through the Clarksburg Lane Drop. 15 stacked in both directions through Frederick City between Buckystown and 26. 70 West, slow through 29. Also, we've got a new accident on 70 Eastbound right at the exit for 270. First responders just arriving on the scene. 70 East also jammed at 695. You're also seeing delays on 70 West through 66 in Beaver Creek. 81 North, slight delay coming to 144. In Hagerstown. 32 North crawls from Rosemary Lane to the exit for 70. Up in Westminster, 97 drags from 140 up to Bachman's Valley. 30 North slow into Manchester. And we're also seeing really bad delays on 9 in both directions through Hedgesville, West Virginia. In Loudoun County, 9 and 287 looks pretty good through Wheatland, but 9 West crawls as approaching Hillsboro. 15 North slow through Leesburg. And then we also got weather debris has closed down 478 West at Western Avenue in Brunswick. This is Drew with your WFMD traffic, which is brought to you by Frederick Air. Whatever it takes to keep you comfortable, Frederick Air, it's a good call.
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0: Okay, I'm back. I didn't go anywhere, but I'm back. It's at the building number 9, and we're at the Gun Center booth. And here, what is it called? The Gun Center, right? That's what it's called. I think that's the term in it. Yeah, I just want to make sure I am. And, I had to find out where I am. So we are here for you. You can stop by and say, hey, it's great to see real people. And come tonight. Jean, you just told me almost all the tickets are gone.
1: Yeah, there's
0: about a half a dozen seats left for tonight's demolition derby. And cars demolition derby, that's a big deal. So we'll find out. I think, if I heard correctly at lunch, didn't the county exec say she was going to be driving one of the cars? In the, I thought I heard that. Seriously.
1: Coming to the show for the first time,
0: I think so. So we'll see, and we'll wish her nothing but the best, of course, and we want to hear what you have to say. Thank you for texting me. Journalism is on life support. That's the truth. That's what one of the texters says, and I agree with you 1,000%. Because journalism has become activism, and you know, we don't, our show is not a, well, it's a news show, but we're an opinion, we're entertainment-driven, opinionated, but we tell you that up front. We're not like Frank and I have different views, so you get you know what you're listening to when you listen to us. But when you go to other media, you were expecting to get a fair and fair and balanced, you know, reporting, and you don't. I can watch the same story the exact same story on two different channels, and come away with two different diametrically opposed opinions on what I just saw. And that's not journalism, that's activism. And so be it. So when someone says, well, I'm going to create another network, good, go for it. We know what works in America. Woke doesn't work. You see what happened to Nike. They were they're no longer on the, on the big board anymore. They lost because of their ideas and what Americans want to hear and want to see. And I don't understand businesses. I'm not in business any longer, but if I was, I would be a lot less political, because I don't want people to say, well, I don't want to call that business because they feel this way or that way. When you have a business, I think you should be staying, like entertainers. What influence does an entertainer have over my idea of whom I'm going to vote for, who I'm going to vote for? That's ridiculous. It makes no sense at all. Hi, Susan, Jesse Reader. So it makes no sense at all. So that's my opinion. So we go from there, and that's the most important thing. So I don't listen to entertainers. I don't listen to TV stars tell me who to vote for. I don't think I'm not impressed by that. But I do my own research, and that's kind of like real important. In my opinion. What say you, Frank, about that?
2: I actually would agree with a lot of that.
0: Good.
2: I think if you want to stay intelligent about what's going on in the news, you got to check more than one resource.
0: Absolutely. And you know, Frank, I believe it or not, and I'm going to tell you, I wouldn't tell you if it wasn't, I listened almost all day to the opposite of what I believe. In other words, I listen to CNN. I listen to Politico. I listen to...
2: Well, those two are pretty neutral, but...
0: Oh, my gosh, Frank. Well, you need to watch some of the other ones to see that they're not really that neutral. And because I can see the different sides that they're taking and how they're addressing it and how they go from there. So I think that's the right thing to do, because that way I know both sides of the story, at least if there's any chance to it. I listened. What was the old one called? Drudge. Drudge was at one time was fell to the right, now falls to the left. And that's fine. I'm not... You know, they can do whatever they want, wherever they can. What people don't understand is the activism in that type of business, as well as CNN and CNBC, is to make money. That's your job.
2: You keep saying CNBC. That's a business channel. I think
0: whatever it is.
2: You mean MS Now.
0: MS Now, whatever it's called. I apologize. Because I think CNBC is pretty normal as far as finances. My point is that people think, oh, well, it's a, their job is to make money. And when they stop making money, that's when they have to get rid of people. That's when they downsize. That's when they go in a different direction because it ain't working.
2: Well, obviously. I think that was one big step downward for all of us is when news became a profit center.
0: Absolutely.
2: That, like, started happening in the 80s? 50s. I don't know exactly when.
0: No, I think it was way before that.
2: No. Network television especially, we had never touched the news division until maybe the 80s, I think.
0: I would have thought earlier, but if you followed it, I'll certainly yield to your memory, so I don't want to do that. We're going to be taking a pause at the top of the hour, then we have, after we come back, Frank, I think we start some interviews today, and I'm always happy to look to see who we have on interview schedule, and we're going to have somebody from, I think, Carroll Creek Rotary, is that right?
2: That's right, to talk about the big Oktoberfest coming soon.
0: All right, you know, that's one of my favorites. We'll do that when we come back. And until such time, keep listening. It's a great Friday Fair. Frank Mitchell, Tim May, and you.
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4: Surprise meeting at the UN. Lisa Brady, Fox News. Two Trump envoys meeting for about 3 hours with Iranian officials, including the foreign minister, at the United Nations, where President Trump warned earlier today he has a decision to make about possibly making a deal with Iran.
5: Or do I annihilate the Islamic Republic and do it quickly, never giving them a chance to kill and destroy people and countries again?
4: He says Iran is attacking ships and neighbors out of desperation, not strength, and suggests they're waiting to see what happens in U.S. elections. Iran state media is reporting that they conveyed strict conditions to U.S. representatives, including for reopening the Strait of Hormuz. President Trump also telling world leaders the U.S. will not slow down on AI and rejects any attempted globalist scheme to control AI as he continues to challenge warnings that a slower pace of development and regulation are needed to help minimize risk.
5: These are the same people that are now saying that AI is going to kill us all, that robots are going to attack us, and that everything is going to be a total disaster. Same group of people.
4: Though he also acknowledges every new technology brings challenges, AI is expected to be one of the issues discussed during a White House summit and state dinner this week with China's president. Former Vice President Kamala Harris back on the campaign trail to support Senate candidate Abdul Al-Sayed in Michigan.
6: Because on this subject, I know he will be a champion.
4: The two attending a roundtable on black maternal health in Detroit. Al-Sayed's Republican opponent, former Congressman Mike Rogers, calling it a desperate effort to save a flailing campaign. One new Suffolk University poll gives Al-Sayed a 7-point lead. A mixed finish on Wall Street. The Dow down 185 points at the bell, but the NASDAQ hitting new highs. 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
4: An ex-teacher and coach in Minnesota is now charged over a sexual assault that happened decades ago.
8: David Arthur Rome faces two counts of criminal sexual conduct for allegedly assaulting a student between 1985 and 1988. Rome was a teacher and wrestling coach at an academy for the deaf in Faribault. The unnamed male victim reported the assault last year. Investigators found Rome living in Tennessee on supervised release from a federal conviction. In an interview, Rome was shown a team photo with him and the alleged victim in it. He said he was the coach, but could not remember who the students were in the photo. Officials in Rice County, Minnesota, are asking for a warrant to arrest Rome across state lines. Gernal Scott, Fox News.
4: After months of testing, Waymo is expanding its autonomous vehicle fleet to Las Vegas.
9: Waymo says dozens of its new Ojai minivan robo-taxis will serve an area of Las Vegas that includes parts of the Strip. With 13 external cameras, four kinds of sensors, and AI mapping, the company calls the vehicles 16 times safer than human drivers.
10: Because of the amount of calculations it's doing, because of the amount of sensor data that's coming in, and it's not about like what's happening exactly right now, it's already understanding the flow of traffic and where that vehicle is coming into.
9: Waymo spokesperson Mark Lewis speaking with Fox 5 Las Vegas. The expansion follows a software update after Waymo temporarily recalled thousands of robo-taxis for driving into construction zones.
4: Fox's Christian Goodwin. Waymo has been ramping up operations in several cities as Amazon also works to expand its robo-taxi fleet, and Tesla has begun to operate in select markets, even as federal safety officials investigate issues and safety standards. Recapping stocks, the Dow dropping 185 points. Back-to-back records for the NASDAQ, though, up 122. I'm Lisa Brady, Fox News.
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11: Frederick police have charged an 87-year-old man with murder after finding his roommate dead inside a Franklin Street home. Police say the Frederick County Sheriff's Office notified them Saturday that Irwin Dickstein had reportedly told a witness he shot his roommate and gave the location. Officers went to a residence on Franklin Street for a welfare check and found 63-year-old Michael Bushnell deceased inside the residence. Investigators identified Dickstein as the suspect and found him at another location where he was taken into custody without incident. Dickstein faces first and second degree murder charges. Police say they believe the incident was isolated and there is no ongoing threat to the community. People working at Fort Detrick's Area B could face potential health risks from contaminated groundwater, according to a risk assessment presented last week. The Frederick News Post reports Bill Stanhope, a risk assessor with Aptum, told the board overseeing the site's restoration that testing also identified potential risk for people who have gone swimming in nearby Robinson Pond. The findings could also affect a planned housing development next to Area B, known as Gambrel Glen. Area B is a 399-acre section of Fort Detrick that was once used for the Army's biological warfare program. Testing by Aptum and Arcadis have been underway since 2019. Officials say a final report detailing the contamination and potential health and environmental risks is expected to be released by the end of September. Several projects in Frederick and Washington counties are getting financial help from the state. The Maryland Board of Public Works approved $1.5 million to replace the air traffic control tower at Hagerstown Regional Airport. Middletown will receive $475,000 to design and renovate its new public works headquarters. And the John R. Webb Post 3285, Veterans of Foreign Wars, also received $125,000 to build a new facility in Frederick County. For more information on these or any of our other local news stories, be sure to join us on the web at WFMD.com or pay a visit to the WFMD Facebook page. If you have a news or a traffic tip, please text it to us at 301-694-9363. 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
12: 930 WFMD sky scan forecast for Mid-Maryland. Showers and windy today with gusts up to 22 miles an hour. Tonight's day is cloudy with showers, wind gust up to 18 miles an hour, and a low of 52. Tomorrow, windy with showers and a high around 63. For Thursday, partly sunny and 64. 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
13: 930 WFMD traffic for Frederick and surrounding counties. A service of Frederick Air. 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
14: 270 North still really slow through Rockville and Gaithersburg, also through the Clarksburg lane drop. We also have an accident on 270 South at Shady Grove Road. The right middle lane is closed at the moment. 15, you're stacked in both directions through Frederick City between Buckystown and 26. 70 West slow through 29 and Ballinger Creek Pike. We also have an accident on 70 West at Whitehall Road just past Beaver Creek, pushing traffic all the way down the bottom of South Mountain almost. There's only one lane moving through right now. We've also got an issue on 81 North. Debris in the road causing some problems right around mile marker 8. Just before you get to Mogginsville, 70 East jammed at 695, 32 North crawls from Rosemary Lane to the exit for 70, 140 busy through downtown Westminster around 97, 30 North gets jammed in Manchester. In Loudoun County, 9 and 287 packed through Wheatland, 9 West slow as you're approaching Hillsboro, 15 North still seeing brake lights through Leesburg and approaching Luckett's. This is Drew with your WFMD traffic, which is brought to you by Frederick Air. Whatever it takes to keep you comfortable, Frederick Air, it's a good call.
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15: Well, after strong rebounds the last few days, the markets are somewhat mixed today as investors continue to focus on updates from the Middle East. After selling off last Wednesday following the Federal Reserve's decision to raise interest rates to fight off inflation, the markets have been rebounding back the last several days. Today, the NASDAQ was up another 0.5%, pushing it to a new record high, while the Dow Jones was down slightly and the S&P 500 was mostly flat. Much of the focus after the Fed meeting has been on the Middle East and the conflict between the U.S. and Iran and its impact on oil prices. Today, oil prices continued to pull back after President Trump indicated that U.S. officials had a very good meeting with leaders from Iran. Earlier in the day, Iran reportedly offered to reopen the Strait of Hormuz, while separate reports indicate that Saudi Arabia plans to restart their east-west pipeline. However, later in the day, while addressing the United Nations General Assembly, President Trump indicated that he had a big decision to make regarding Iran on whether to pursue a deal or annihilate the country. West Texas Intermediate was down 0.6% today, while International Brent crude fell 1.4%. Later this week, President Trump is scheduled to meet with Chinese leader Xi Jinping in Washington, D.C., where the leaders of the world's two largest economies are expected to discuss AI, artificial intelligence, the Iran conflict, and global tariffs. Asian markets were up today ahead of the meeting. China's Shanghai Composite was up 0.1%, Japan's Nikkei average gained 1.4%, and Hong Kong's Hang Seng was up 0.2%. In U.S. market news, the NASDAQ reached a new record high, again boosted by the technology sector. SanDisk stock jumped 7.3% after analysts raised their outlook for the memory company, despite the stock already gaining over 600% this year. Alibaba stock is up 3% after the Chinese tech company unveiled their own new artificial intelligence AI microchip, while adding they plan to expand their data center portfolio. Shopify stock gained 7.7% on reports the e-commerce company will be using Meta's Muse AI agent to handle checkout procedures on their platform. And SoFi Technologies is up 1.6% after the financial technology firm indicated their stablecoin platform is now active across their debit and credit card programs. And lastly, Treasury yields were lower again today after peaking last Wednesday, with the benchmark 10-year down slightly to 4.95%, while the average rate on a 30-year fixed-rate mortgage fell to 7.17%. But once again, after strong rebounds the last few days, the markets were somewhat mixed today as investors continue to focus on updates from the Middle East. The Dow finished the day down 182 points to 51,866, losing 0.4%. The NASDAQ was up 117 points to 27,239, gaining 0.4%. And the S&P 500 down 1 point to 7,764, basically flat. Gold and silver rebounded today while oil prices continued to fall. Gold was up $23 to $44.07 an ounce, adding 0.5%. Silver gained $1.61 to $68.01 a troy ounce, up 2.4%, while oil prices are down 57 cents to $95.21 a barrel. If you have any questions about how this market news may affect your investments or retirement, contact McCaskill Financial at 301-668-7366. That's your WFMD Closing Bell Market Report. 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
2: All right, 4:13 is the time, September 22nd. We are live. I'm on Grove Hill. Tim May is at the Great Frederick Fair with our yearly tradition of a broadcast live. He'll be doing it till 6. He'll be doing it today, tomorrow, and Thursday. And, Tim, you got anybody special with you there?
0: Everybody special, but today we have the, let's see, what was your title? Chairman?
20: Chair.
0: Frederick's okay.
20: Oktoberfest.
0: Okay. She's the chair of the Oktoberfest. When is that held? What month?
20: It's Friday, October 2nd,
0: oh,
20: and Saturday, October 3rd. So just coming up.
0: All right. Nobody knows, Deb. Tell me who sponsored it. Carroll Creek Rotary, right?
20: Yep. Rotary Club of Carroll Creek.
0: What year is this one?
20: This one, actually, we're excited. This is our 25th anniversary celebration.
0: Beautiful.
20: Yeah.
0: And what is an, well, people that don't know, what is an Oktoberfest?
20: Oktoberfest is a time to share in German traditions and, you know, community. Rotary of Carroll Creek, this is one of our signature events. And if you're not familiar, Rotary raises money for, to go back into the community. We're service above self. So we give out astronomical amount of money to nonprofits for grants and also for educational scholarships. So this signature event, Oktoberfest, will help us raise those funds that just go directly back out into the community.
0: Well, that sounds like a very, very novel, noble idea. So you guys or gals both volunteer to do this and to bring on this?
20: We do, and we have almost 600 volunteers that sign up to
0: beautiful.
20: To run it.
0: Do I hope some of the other Rotaries jump in to help you? If they
20: we
0: don't,
20: do.
0: They
20: we
0: should.
20: Participate.
0: We'll give them a shout out. They get off your butts and give them a hand because
20: that's right.
0: It's all for the good cause. What happens in the, or what can people expect? First of all, you pay an admission to get in. Is that how
20: you
0: it
20: do?
0: Works? And what is that? You don't need to tell me the amounts, but... so much for adults, so much for children.
20: So
0: you're on the grounds. You're on the ground at the Great Frederick Fair? Is that where
20: it's held?
0: It's
20: held here at the Great Frederick Fair at the fairgrounds.
0: Okay.
20: Friday night is 6 to 10, adults only, and we're excited to host the Reagan Years playing as our headline band. Saturday is October 3rd, and that would be 11 to 10.
0: Okay.
20: The exciting part about Saturday, it's family day. Bring your family. There's a kids' tent, activities all day. There's German bands, German dancing.
0: Absolutely.
20: German food. We have food trucks. We serve brats and schnitzel and gravy and tots and German beer, of course. And we have bands inside and out all during the day. And then we close with the Freddie Long Band on Saturday night.
0: Okay, so the idea is to get people in to enjoy themselves, to celebrate. In Germany, Oktoberfest is held, obviously. Is it a celebration at the end of the summer or is it the beginning of... Where did it come from? Do you know? Because I don't know.
20: I don't know, but I'll have to look that up now that I've had that question.
0: Yeah, I don't know because half my family's German, the other half were Swiss. And... of course, the German side, they were very happy with the Oompa bands and things like that. That's all there.
20: Yes.
0: And then, of course, my mind always goes back to Chevy Chase's European Vacation. Where I see them going to an Oktoberfest, and then they have the slap dance and all that.
20: Yes.
0: Is all that going to be there?
20: We're going to have Oompa bands. We'll have polka dancers. We'll have steins, beer, German food, German fair, fun, contests, you know, all for the kids. So, It's actually a great weekend, and we're excited for the 25th celebration.
0: Well, I'm looking forward to it. It started in 1812, or 1810. Did you know that?
20: No, I didn't know that.
0: It was a big wedding. Crown Prince Ludwig of Bavaria. Later, King Ludwig. He married Princess Teresa von somebody. Well, that's nice. So that's where it all started.
20: Okay, and there we go. I'll remember that.
0: Thank you, Janine. Janine does more than you know. So another thing I like to talk about is... Rotary is always recruiting. How do you, if someone's interested and wants to join Rotary or get be part of something that, and it's a lot of fun, I can tell you, you meet great people, but you also it's a camaraderie that exists, and it helps you in business. At least you'll know somebody. Somebody says, well, you know, well, they're in my Rotary. So if someone wants to join Rotary, how do they go about that? Is there a way to join Rotary?
20: There is. There's actually several clubs in Frederick, so you always have options depending on the time that they meet and what works for you. Our particular club is Rotary of Carroll Creek. And we meet on Wednesday mornings, every Wednesday, at All Saints Church.
0: Right.
20: You can look at the Facebook page and contact someone that you know from Rotary, and they'll bring you in as a guest, and you can attend and kind of see if it works for you.
0: I think that's a great idea because, you know, and I'm in the noon club because I can't get up that early for the Carroll Creek Club.
20: It is an early group. It is.
0: And that tends to be younger people, maybe. I don't know. But we're always looking for younger people also, so this is a good thing. Not that there's anything against people that aren't young, but it's always great because this tradition goes on and on. I think our club just celebrated 100 years.
20: Yeah, that's fantastic.
0: So it's unbelievable. So Oktoberfest, that's what we're talking about, though, Deb. That's what we want people to understand. All right, give us a rundown one more time. When is it?
20: It's here at the fairgrounds, and it's Friday, October 2nd and Saturday, October 3rd. You can go to frederickoktoberfest.org, and that's Oktoberfest with a K. Get your tickets early and come on in the gate. Friday night is adults only with the Reagan years, so 6 to 10. Saturday is family fun, community. 11 to 10, and the entire festival weekend is all about supporting Rotary and raising funds that go directly back out into the community.
0: Thank you, Debbie. We appreciate you stopping by. We're glad that we'll be talking about this all the way up next week because it's a week away, so we can talk
20: it
0: about
20: is.
0: It all week. Thank you so much for stopping by.
20: Thanks, Tim, very much.
0: It. Anytime. Frank, back to you. We'll take a break for 1 minute 81 seconds. Coming back to you live from the Great Freddy Fair, building number 9, the Gun Center booth. We'll be talking to you.
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14: 270 North still really slow through Rockville and Gaithersburg, also through the Clarksburg lane drop. We also have an accident on 270 South at Shady Grove Road. The right middle lane is closed at the moment. 15, you're stacked in both directions through Frederick City between Buckystown and 26. 70 West slow through 29 and Ballinger Creek Pike. We also have an accident on 70 West at Whitehall Road just past Beaver Creek, pushing traffic all the way down the bottom of South Mountain, almost. There's only one lane moving through right now. We've also got an issue on 81 North. Debris in the road causing some problems right around mile marker 8 just before you get to Mogginsville. 70 East jammed at 695. 32 North crawls from Rosemary Lane to the exit for 70. 140 busy through downtown Westminster around 97. 30 North gets jammed in Manchester. In Loudoun County, 9 and 287 packed through Wheatland. 9 West slow as you're approaching Hillsboro. 15 North still seeing brake lights through Leesburg and approaching Luckett's. 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Whatever it takes to keep you comfortable, Frederick Air. It's a good call.
24: 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Whatever it takes to keep you comfortable, Frederick Air. It's a good call.
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0: Well, that was good, Frank. You're trying to get your, trying to get your marks in there. I really appreciate that. Way to go, Frank Mitchell. I'm at the Great Freddy Fair. Frank's in the heated studio, and it's not bad out here at all. Not at all. Our next guest doesn't come in until about 5:20. We're going to make sure of that. And a special guest around 5:10. We're looking forward to that also. So, Frank, we're back at the broadcast booth. People are still coming into the fair because, like I say, the show tonight is almost, the show which is the Demolition Derby cars, is almost sold out. And so that will go on without Huff or Puff. And the seats are under the grandstand, so you're going to be pretty much taken care of there. And they put on a good show. And Frank, have you ever been in a Demolition Derby? I mean, not. I don't mean when you drive, but I mean when, an actual derby.
2: Not the Beltway.
0: No, not the Beltway. The mixing bowl.
2: No.
0: Well, I'm trying to think if I have or not. In my younger days, but that I don't know if they were actually called Demolition Derbies, but I think I have been. I think I have been. It's sad when I can't remember if it was sanctioned or not, but we were in wrecked cars running into each other, so that's pretty much a demolition derby.
2: That happens if you don't wear a helmet, Tim, when you're in.
0: Years ago, Frank, here you go, get the old music ready. All right, years ago, there was a state trooper was assigned to be the supervisor of the demolition derby because every driver, and they still may do this, I don't know, was given a breathalyzer before you could get in your car and start the demolition derby. And I thought, well, that's a silly thing. I mean, I know why, I guess, but that was I remember those days that the drivers would line up and have to pass the short breathalyzer test just to be in the derby. So I guess if you had a little liquid courage in you, you weren't going to make it. So everybody's sober when they drive tonight.
2: Gosh, I would hope so. My gosh. I never would even have thought of that.
0: Well, I was thinking that was the first thing you almost had to be out of your mind or, on the happy juice to want to do that. But they take it serious, so and that's the way it was run. And, of course, when it gets down to the last two or three, that's when the crowd really gets into it. I'm thinking if... This was another thought I had because, my mind's a terrible thing to waste. But I was thinking if the people from outer space that you believe are there would be looking at, the Freddy Fair tonight and the Demolition Derby and see what was going on, maybe they wouldn't stop by. They would keep on going, let's go to the next planet because these people are just, look what they're doing. Because I don't know if they do this in other parts of the world or not, but... seems like it's kind of unique to us in the United States, the Demolition Derby, or tractor pools, or whatever they have, and it's unique, so it's different, but it's enjoyable, and it's great entertainment. There's no question about that. So that's what's happening tonight at the Great Freddy Fair. Of course, all the events are open, all the food stands. Again, I give a shout-out to JB Seafood because I want them to be recognized for all they do for the Great Freddy Fair and the fact that they have under-the-tent seating so that when you have a good meal, a great meal, there's the opportunity to do that. You can stop by the Hemp's and get their hot beef And I do a shout-out to 930 WFMD, as well as the owners of the Gun Center in Frederick. 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Always thank the veteran for their service, asking if there's anything you can do to assist them in their lives. You know, sadly, my friends, up to 22 veterans each day take their own lives, and it must stop. So please make this a Vet Check Day. Thank you to my sponsors, 930 WFMD, and of course, the owners of the Gun Center, located in Frederick City, Maryland, at Rosemont and Military Roads, the Gettysburg Trading Post, York Road, Gettysburg, Pennsylvania. Here's Frank Mitchell.
2: Well, interesting event, Tim, coming up on Thursday morning. It is the 2026 Memorial Frederick 9/11 Memorial Climb. And this involves the National Fallen Firefighters Foundation. And it takes place 8:30 in the morning at Nemio Field at Harry Grove Stadium, where the Frederick Keys play, Stadium Drive in Frederick. It's a way to honor the fallen heroes of 9/11. And as I understand it, it's kind of a symbolic climb or a walk up 110 stories. Or the equivalent of, that's right, that many steps, which would have been the height of the World Trade Center.
0: Correct.
2: So once again, this takes place 8:30 in the morning on Thursday at Nemio Field, Harry Grove Stadium in Frederick.
0: And Frank, I'll have the honor of being there to do the blessing, and we're looking forward to meeting all the folks that come out to support this effort, and looking forward to that. That's Thursday morning coming up at Nemio Field, about 8:30. 8:30 in the morning, Frank?
2: Is when it gets underway, yeah. You had a guest from Oktoberfest. That's one of the big events in Frederick every year. They raise a lot of money, good cause.
0: Been? I've never been.
2: We've had people here from the radio station I know help out a lot, people
0: Janine,
2: I know.
0: Yeah, she's hanging out there the whole day, she said, at the Oktoberfest.
2: And I just wonder if I need to wear my Lederhosen.
0: No, Frank, don't wear it. No, Frank.

0: 15 years in federal prison for selling fentanyl to a 15-year-old girl who later died. 27-year-old Kelvin Reyes was sentenced for distribution of controlled substances, followed by 5 years of supervised release. Court documents say the teen contacted Reyes on Instagram on January 13, 2023, asking to buy fentanyl. Reyes agreed to deliver the drugs, and the two met near an elementary school in Montgomery County. The next morning, the girl's mother found her dead in her bedroom. An autopsy determined she died from fentanyl intoxication. A Randallstown man is facing multiple drug charges following a months-long narcotics investigation in Carroll County. Authorities say Kevin Wright of the 9000 block of Shoshone Way was identified as an alleged transporter and distributor of illicit narcotics. Wright was arrested Wednesday afternoon in Westminster by the Carroll County Crisis Response Team. Investigators say he had about 17 grams of suspected crack cocaine in his possession. A search of his Baltimore County residence turned up another 327 grams of suspected crack cocaine, a digital scale, and a 9mm handgun. Wright faces 6 drug-related charges and was being held pending a bail review. A general aviation aircraft was intercepted by F-16 fighter jets from the D.C. Air National Guard over Thurmont Saturday morning. The Defense Visual Information Distribution Service says the interception happened around 7:50 a.m. The aircraft, dispatched by NORAD, used flares to get the pilot's attention during the incident. Officials say the flares may have been visible to people on the ground. The interception happened after NORAD enforced an FAA VIP temporary flight restriction over Thurmont this past weekend. And some young bakers at the Great Frederick Fair brought in big dough Sunday. More than 100 pies and cakes made by 4-H members ages 9 to 18 were judged and sold at the annual Youth Baked Goods Auction. The Grand Champion Cake, made by 12-year-old Pearl O'Hara of the Valley Urbanites 4-H Club, sold for $9,000. 16-year-old Jolene Honeycutt's Grand Champion Apple Pie brought in $6,000. Bakers keep 10% with the rest, supporting youth programs and scholarships. 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
1: Fox News, I'm John Saucier. Ukraine targeting Russian infrastructure, including an oil and gas refinery with drone strikes. President Trump telling reporters the new strikes put pressure on Russia and the energy market.
2: It's also a serious hit on the price of diesel. The diesel oil, diesel fuel has gone up quite a bit, but we'll be talking about that. But no, it's a very serious hit, certainly on Russia.
1: President Trump met with Ukrainian President Zelensky today. The Trump administration says they're removing more than 700,000 people from Obamacare health care plans, claiming they were fraudulently enrolled. Centers for Medicare and Medicaid Services Administrator Dr. Mehmet Oz.
3: We're seeing multinational criminal syndicates involved in this process. Small-time hoodlums are getting involved. It's a open secret. You can come into the federal government and use us as a piggy bank, so folks are coming here.
1: Democrats have accused the administration of trying to deliberately sabotage the Affordable Care Act. 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
4: 30 WFMD sky scan forecast for Mid-Maryland. Showers and windy today with gusts up to 22 miles an hour. Tonight's day is cloudy with showers, wind gust up to 18 miles an hour, and a low of 52. Tomorrow, windy with showers and a high around 63. For Thursday, partly sunny and 64. 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
5: 930 WFMD traffic for Frederick and surrounding counties. 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
6: 270 North still really slow through Rockville and Gaithersburg, also through the Clarksburg lane drop. We also have an accident on 270 South at Shady Grove Road. The right middle lane is closed at the moment. 15, you're stacked in both directions through Frederick City between Buckystown and 26. 70 West slow through 29 and Ballinger Creek Pike. We also have an accident on 70 West at Whitehall Road just past Beaver Creek, pushing traffic all the way down the bottom of South Mountain almost. There's only one lane moving through right now. We've also got an issue on 81 North. Debris in the road causing some problems right around mile marker 8 just before you get to Mall.

0: Hogginsville, 70 East jammed at 695, 32 North crawls from Rosemary Lane to the exit for 70, 140 busy through downtown Westminster around 97, 30 North gets jammed in Manchester. In Loudoun County, 9 and 287 packed through Wheatland, 9 West slow as you're approaching Hillsboro, 15 North still seeing brake lights through Leesburg and approaching Luckett's. This is Drew with your WFMD traffic, which is brought to you by Frederick Air. Whatever it takes to keep you comfortable, Frederick Air, it's a good call.
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2: New York Giants quarterback Jackson Dart could miss the entire season because of the knee injury suffered in last night's loss to the Los Angeles Rams. Multiple reports saying an MRI revealed more damage than the Giants originally thought. Here's Giants head coach John Harbaugh earlier today.
3: Right now, the evaluations are ongoing. We haven't got any final decisions yet. We've learned a lot more. I wouldn't really want to share too much until decisions get made.
2: Jameis Winston replaced Dart in last night's loss to the Rams, going 11 of 27 for 111 yards and an interception. Bears backup quarterback Tyson Bagent is in concussion protocol, with Caleb Williams dealing with a hamstring injury. Chicago may have to turn to Case Keenum for their Week 3 Monday night game against the Eagles. Aaron Judge not likely to be available for the Yankees next week in the wildcard series, according to skipper Aaron Boone. Yankees topped the Rays today 2-0 in game 1 of a doubleheader.
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8: 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There we go. It's a Tuesday afternoon program, and I got my sound effect stuff out, I am reopening up the phone lines at 301-694-9363, 301-694-WFMD to talk about whatever is on your mind this afternoon. And Tim May is, of course, at the Great Frederick Fair, building number 9, which is the main building you'll find right past the main gate. And if you go all the way to the other end, there he is, sitting pretty today, tomorrow, and Thursday from 3 to 6, Tim.
9: Oh, that you got it, my brother. And it is a BEA beautiful day. It's Tuesday, my favorite day of the week. It's the best day of your life, so thank you. Come on out to the fair. You time to get some food, time to make your way around the grounds. And the animals, you know, you can still see them. You can still see everything. Nothing closes down. You know, this is, if people say, well, what about the rains a little bit? It doesn't hurt a thing.
8: Yeah, just a mild drizzle going on.
9: It's a mild drizzle, and that's what one of my father-in-laws called me, mild drizzle. But anyhow, we're here for you, and you can either make your way out here. There's parking, of course. You can ride your bicycle if you're Dewey or anybody like that. Help yourself. Take two of them. They're small. All right.
8: We're going to get back to our regular programming of talking about what's in the
9: news. Sure.
8: But, Debbie, I think in Hammondsburg wants to share a fair memory.
9: Please,
8: Debbie,
9: bring it on, Debbie.
10: And have some coupons and swag in them.
9: Whoops. Talk to me, Debbie.
11: There you are. This is Donna.
8: I'm sorry, Donna. Hey, Donna. I apologize.
11: Yeah. That's all right. I've been called worse.
9: I know that.
11: Yeah. I remember when, I don't know if they still do it, but when the kids got into the fair for free on Friday.
9: Yes,
8: still
11: and
8: do.
11: I always wanted my dad, I always wanted him to take me there, because that's when all my friends were.
9: Right.
11: But he wouldn't take off work. He would always go on Saturday. Well, they were fixing to close down a lot of things, you know.
9: Sure.
11: But the thing I remember the best was the Joey Chitwood Thrill Show.
9: Oh, absolutely.
11: He loved that. And
9: you know what she's talking about, Frank?
11: I love the cars.
9: Frank, you know what she's talking about?
8: The name definitely sounds familiar, but I can't remember what it was.
9: Hell Drivers.
11: Yeah, he was a Native American, and him and his family ran the thrill shows.
9: Yep.
11: They had the motorcycles going around upside down and everything else, and they would jump over cars.
9: Yep.
11: And that was my dad's favorite thing to go to.
9: I agree.
11: I kind of miss the fact that it's not around anymore. And every time I think about the fair, I think about those days.
9: they used to drive around Frankfurt around the track on two wheels on a car.
11: Yep.
9: I mean, they would do that. It was called we call them the Hell Drivers. I don't know if that's
11: Well, they called it a thrill show, but right. Certain people were called certain events had the name of the Hell Drivers. Yeah.
9: Well, that's
11: I wish I still had those programs.
9: Amen, Donna. They would be worth something these days, girl. Let me tell you.
11: Yep.
9: How'd you make out on your other problem? Did you have any luck?
11: No, I overdrafted my account.
9: Uh-oh.
11: To keep us in there for five more days.
9: Uh-oh.
11: So, but I'm not going to give up hope. I may have something. There's an organization out in Camp Pendleton that just called us back, but that may take another 5 days to get there. So I don't know. They're called Semper Fi.
9: Right.
11: And they help. We'll get through it.
9: Well, God bless you.
11: I don't give up.
9: God bless you, girl. You do the best you can, and that's most important. We want to hear you. Nothing but success. So we wish you nothing but the best. All right. Thank you, Donna. That's Donna from Emmitsburg, Frank, and not, what'd you call her?
8: Debbie.
9: Debbie. No, we had Debbie on earlier. She's at Oktoberfest lady.
8: Yeah. Uh-huh.
9: Okay. So I'm going to make sure you know who we're talking about, and that way, you won't be as confused as you are. So that's a good idea. So anyhow, we're here at the Great Freddy Fair. We want to invite you to give us a call. If you have a memory of the fair, I have great memories of the fair. No, I can't say that. Well, they used to have, let's say it, clean it up. They used to have girly shows. That was a big draw at the fair. This started back in the late 1800s and the early 1900s of the fair. And what they were burlesque. They weren't, I mean, in compared to today, Frank, they weren't obscene at all. I mean, in fact, the people that walk the fair on a sunny day are dressed more provocatively than these ladies were. But they had the moves, if that makes any sense. And that would always get the gentlemen folks to buy tickets. I think it was 25 cents to go in to see the show, and they danced. That was about it. So those were some of the old memories. And then they became the Hoochie Coochies, and I guess that's because of the moves they made. I don't know anything about that. I never went one time in my whole life, so I can't really talk about it.
8: Come on, Tim. First, you never went. Now it's one time. I mean, keep going.
9: Well, I went dozens of times. I never went one time.
8: Oh.
9: So, got that? That's pretty smart of me. So, anyhow, yeah, it was, Frank. It was a rite of passage when you were old enough to go into the girly shows.
8: To see people fully dressed and dancing, you paid for it.
9: Yeah. Mm-hmm. Mm-hmm.
8: Okay.
9: Yeah, well, you know, whatever. There's not much to say about it, Frank. That was a rite of passage. And, of course, high school kids, we always, after the fair, did you get in? Did you all go see? Oh, do you see that? And always the stories, we always, they were what you would call made stories up. The more the stories, the longer they got, the higher it was and the better it was. So that was good. So we can go from there. So
8: that's what I have. Tim?
9: Yes.
8: Mason is on the line for you.
9: Let's talk to Mason on the line. Let's do that.
5: I really didn't have much to say, Tim. Other than you mentioned the little shows they had over there at the Frederick Fair.
9: Right.
5: And anyhow, I just wondered, when you went in to see them, did they let you take your flashlight?
9: I don't know what you're talking about. I have no idea what you're... Mason, you apparently have me confused, or the show confused. I don't think they ever had a flashlight in there. I know exactly what you're talking about. We're just going to leave it at that. We're just going to leave it.
5: All right, that's fine.
9: Fair enough. How do you know about the flashlights?
5: Well, you and I had a short conversation.
9: Okay.
5: And I'm not sure, but I think I mentioned that. And,
9: yes, you may have. You may have.
8: Mason, you want to share any more of Tim's activities at the fair?
9: He doesn't want to share anything.
8: Yeah, I think he does.
9: No, he doesn't.
5: There's nothing really to say about it other than it's a funny old thing that I remember. Anyhow, you have fun over there at the fair.
9: I promise.
5: It's really a nasty day, but you brighten up everybody's
9: day. Oh, God bless you, buddy.
5: Good for you.
9: Well, yes, we appreciate that. You. Take care, my friend. All right. 301-694-WFMD. We're going to have an interview coming up. Frank with, of course, is going to be Bonnie, I guess.
6: Yep.
9: And she's here now, Frank, so we're going to take her on. So let's go ahead and take a break, and I'll bring her on right back on.
7: 694-WFMD. We got a line. Ring it. WFMD.
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1: 930 WFMD traffic for Frederick and surrounding counties. 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
2: 270 North still really slow through Rockville and Gaithersburg, also through the Clarksburg lane drop. We also have an accident on 270 South at Shady Grove Road. The right middle lane is closed at the moment. 15, you're stacked in both directions through Frederick City between Buckystown and 26. 70 West slow through 29 and Ballinger Creek Pike. We also have an accident on 70 West at Whitehall Road just past Beaver Creek, pushing traffic all the way down the bottom of South Mountain almost. There's only one lane moving through right now. We've also got an issue on 81 North. Debris in the road causing some problems right around mile marker 8. Just before you get to Mogginsville, 70 East jammed at 695, 32 North crawls from Rosemary Lane to the exit for 70, 140 busy through downtown Westminster around 97, 30 North gets jammed in Manchester. In Loudoun County, 9 and 287 packed through Wheatland, 9 West slow as you're approaching Hillsboro, 15 North still seeing brake lights through Leesburg and approaching Luckett's. This is Drew with your WFMD traffic, which is brought to you by Frederick Air. Whatever it takes to keep you comfortable, Frederick Air, it's a good call.
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0: Johnny Chief. I'm glad to hear it. Good afternoon, everyone. Welcome into the very best day of your life. It's Tuesday, my favorite day of the week, at the Great 30 Fair, building number 9 in the Gun Center broadcast booth. And we have with us
1: Bonnie Elliott.
0: Bonnie Elliott, who is going to tell us about the 2026 Elder Expo. What, tell me more, Bonnie. I need to be there, number one. She already told me I need to be there, so we'll go from there. When does this occur? What is it?
1: So this is an event that happens annually for lots of years now. On Wednesday, October 7th, is the Caregiver Conference, and Thursday, October 8th, is the Elder Expo. It's an all-day event taking place at Frederick Health Village,
0: which is the old State Farm area, if you've never been back there, and it's a beautiful facility, a great site.
1: It is.
0: And It's
1: lots of free parking.
0: Absolutely. Easy parking, easy access. That's the nice thing for older people. Oh, pardon me, elder people. And I've been to the other Elder Expos. Tell me what's going to happen here. What can people expect when they get there?
1: So on the day of the expo, it's a free event, again, that's happening from 9 a.m. to 2 p.m. First 400 folks get free lunch, a box lunch. There's lots of information with 72 vendors,
0: beautiful.
1: Home care, medical, fitness, education, legal resources, nursing, community health services, all the local agencies like the Division of Aging.
0: Any screening, like if somebody wanted their blood pressure taken, does that happen there? I can't remember.
1: There are screenings.
0: I don't know what they are.
1: There are screenings, typically blood pressure or things like that, but there are also vaccines that are happening.
0: Okay.
1: So bring your insurance card. You can get an updated COVID vaccine, shingles, pneumonia, RSV, hepatitis.
0: All the above.
1: Yep.
0: So the vendors also, that's what I do, is I show up with my shopping bag, because there are so many wonderful, now listen to this, Frank, you're the age, you should be there too, Frank. I mean, I get some things that I don't have to pay for that I would have to go out and buy. I mean, it sounds, I don't know, it sounds curmudgeonized, but that's a word I made up. But it's great, because you'd be surprised that some of these vendors have some great giveaways that people, elder people, may want, may need. And I'm appreciative of that. And that's why I say I bring a shopping bag and make my way up and down the aisle. So it's always a enjoyable time, because I get to see people who know a lot more about elder care than I do, obviously. And the advice, you know, you can talk to people, you can make appointments. Who are some of the vendors? If you know them off the top of your head or don't know them, it's first of all, Freddie Health is sponsoring this. Is that who sponsors
1: That's
0: it?
1: One of the sponsors, yes. We have a lot of sponsors. Frederick News Post.
0: Uh-huh.
1: You'll see the Division of Aging there. You'll see the Senior Services Advisory Board, and then all the assisted living communities, the home care companies, Care Patrol. That's me.
0: Okay.
1: Daybreak Adult Day Services. So they're just all of the different senior serving professionals in the county.
0: Beautiful.
1: Are going to be represented.
0: And it's free. And you get this, you get information that you can, I mean, you can make a lot of phone calls or a lot of emails, but it's best to show up that day. And again, this is going to be on next Thursday. Is that right?
1: The following Thursday. On the 8th.
0: 8th. 9 to 2.
1: Yes.
0: But I want to be in the first 400, because you get the free lunch there.
1: Absolutely. And there are speakers that are happening with all kinds of different
0: seminars,
1: topics.
0: Seminars, so to speak? Or?
1: Yep. 8 different topics.
0: What do you have there for us?
1: We have fall prevention. We have managing and reducing medications, long-term care insurance, Medicare's guide program. The Division of Aging will be talking about all of their programs. A tech session on smartphone apps.
0: Oh,
1: we can
0: great.
1: All use that, right?
0: Amen.
1: Protecting yourself from scams, fraud. That's really important right
0: absolutely.
1: Now. And estate planning by a legal team, yes.
0: Oh, beautiful. And this happens every year, correct? Or just once a year, do we? And it's been different locations in the past, has it not? Because
1: it has. It has less. It's actually been here before.
0: Really? At building number 9, probably.
1: Yep. Also out at the Warehouse Cinemas, but
0: yes, that's the last one I went.
1: Last few years at the State Farm building, Frederick Health.
0: I encourage people to go. I think you're not going to miss. You're going to miss by not being there, if that makes sense. The Living Well Caregiver Conference, that's Wednesday.
1: That's the evening before.
0: Before, 4 to 8 o'clock. What happens there?
1: So from 4 to 6, folks who come can have 2 hours to visit all the vendors that are set up for the next day for the big event. It's a little bit quieter.
0: Mm-hmm.
1: And you have to register for this event, the caregiver conference, which the keynote speaker is speaking from 6 to 8. There will also be a boxed dinner for that.
0: Okay.
1: But it does require pre-registration at espcfrederick.com. And Jen Gruber will be our keynote speaker this year, talking about family communication. Talking to caregivers about the overwhelm of the whole caregiving journey and how stressful that can be, and some methods and tips.
0: Absolutely.
1: One of our community, our committee members saw her, heard her present, and was very impressed. So we're really happy to have Jen Gruber here this year. It's a really special presentation. So I hope folks can come who are caregivers.
0: One of the things, Bonnie, that someone told me once, your parents raise you and then you raise them. It seems like it's a cycle of life there that you really need that information for, because it comes down to, knowing what to do, because there's so many questions that people will have. And I can tell you, if you go to the Elder Expo, if you go to the conference, you're going to get a lot of those questions answered. And I think that takes the fear away. It really does. Knowledge is the great thing there, that going into a situation where if you have a parent or an elderly relative, and they're going through these situations, this is the place to be. Again, it's free of charge, sponsored, and we would invite everybody. Once again, it's going to be on October 7th is the conference. October 8th is the, what would you call the 8th?
1: The Elder Expo.
0: The Expo itself. And that's good. Anything that I'm missing or leaving out? Because I know you know the insides and outsides.
1: No, just, we can't expect to know everything and do it alone, right? This is a great chance to connect with so many professionals, so many resources, get the education, the insights, and connect with others who are maybe experiencing the same thing at the caregiver conference, just so you're having what you need to be able to do the best you can for yourself and your loved one.
0: And I think one of the parts you mentioned that I think is really, really, really important is the scamming that's going on. I think that, so I'm assuming, do we have police or somebody there that are at least law enforcement or somebody?
1: It is.
0: Somebody knows a lot about it then.
1: Yeah, the Frederick Health Department, I'm sorry, Police Department is doing
0: that's good.
1: That presentation.
0: Yeah, because it's too late after you've lost that money, because you cannot get it back. And it happens, then people that I know of my age group, they're so kind, they want to help, and they get scammed, and you, once that money's gone, it's gone. You can't get it back. So that's one to make sure that that doesn't happen. All right, once again, we're talking, and we'll be back on October the 7th and October the 8th. All right, Bonnie, anything else? Hope I didn't miss anything. I thank you for coming by. It's been great. And we'll be announcing this all next week also for you.
1: Thank you. Thank you. We look forward to seeing everyone there.
0: I promise we'll be there. So, and I'll be in the first 400 on that Thursday, okay? All right, Frank, we're going to be going to the top of the hour break soon, and we appreciate it. Any questions, Frank, that you have, because you're elder?
2: I do want to ask again, because you did say that registration is required for Wednesday's vendors and program. How does one register?
1: On our website, espcfrederick.com.
2: Gotcha. ESPC.
0: I got it on my
2: Frederick.com.
1: Yep.
2: Very good.
0: Couldn't be any easier, Frank. I see it right there. They got all kinds of things and all the information you need. And there's Monty right there. All right, we'll be back right after the top of the hour. This is Free Talk Radio, coming to you from the Great Frederick Fair, the building number 9, the Gun Center broadcast booth. And we bring you more information, up-to-date information, and make your way out to the Great Frederick Fair. Tonight, don't forget the Demolition Derby. Cars, right? Yep, Demolition Derby with the cars. Bonnie, you're not in that, are you?
1: No, I'm not.
0: Me either. All right, Frank, we're back. We'll toss it off to you. We're coming right back afterwards. We probably have a special guest or two. Take care.
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4: Day of warnings and meetings. I'm Lisa Brady, Fox News.
5: As president of the most extraordinary nation in history, I have no interest in leaving dangers to grow for another day.
4: President Trump defending the conflict with Iran, saying while others talked, he acted to prevent a terrorist regime from having a nuclear weapon, adding the Iranians made a missile capable of hitting Europe.
5: I hope the Europeans realize that Iran's goal was to complete their mad dash to a nuclear bomb from behind this conventional ballistic missile shield.
4: The president telling the UN General Assembly he has a decision to make on Iran, a possible deal or annihilation. Trump envoys later holding a lengthy meeting with Iranian officials. Iran state media says strict conditions were conveyed to U.S. representatives. The president also holding meetings with several other world leaders, including Ukraine's president, who says an energy site ceasefire could be a first step toward ending the war with Russia. The president calling artificial intelligence super intelligence, and though acknowledging every new technology has challenges, he says the U.S. will not slow down, despite tech leaders calling for slowing the pace of development for safety reasons.
6: There is no such debate like that here in China. In China, AI is coming from the top down. It is President Xi going, let's go full speed ahead. The money for data centers coming from the government. They're going to put $300 billion into it over the next 5 years.
4: Fox's Steve Harrigan in Beijing. The Chinese president heads to the White House this week for a summit and state dinner. Back at the UN, President Trump also signing a deal with Denmark and Greenland today, an agreement that keeps Greenland under Danish control but paves the way for more U.S. bases there aimed at strengthening Arctic and North Atlantic security. 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
4: A coroner's report says actress Hayden Panettiere died from an accidental overdose.
8: This is the official confirmation that Hayden Panettiere's death was a tragic accident, the result of a cocktail of drugs she had taken, a mixture that included the frequently deadly fentanyl, as well as the anti-anxiety drug alprazolam, better known as Xanax, methocarbamol, which is a muscle relaxant, and quetiapine, which is an antipsychotic drug used to treat bipolar disorder and depression. Panettiere, who was 36, died on August 16th in Greenville, South Carolina. Emergency responders arrived at an apartment there, found her in cardiac arrest, and were unable to resuscitate her.
4: Fox's Jonathan Hunt, her on-again, off-again boyfriend, was with her, and a police investigation continues. The coroner's report also says Panettiere had been released from a drug rehab facility in California only weeks before her death. The latest Fox News power rankings give Democrats an 11-point advantage this fall with a 7-point lead in the House, but they also looked at what voters want to hear.
9: They are 58% more likely, for example, to vote for someone who wants to tax billionaires, and 53% more likely to vote for someone who wants Medicare for all. They are also 50% less likely to vote for someone who backs Democratic Socialists of America policies, 53% less likely to vote for someone who wants to abolish ICE.
4: Fox's Jessica Rosenthal. They also found voters less likely to vote for candidates who back some of the president's policies, including support for Israel, the conflict in Iran, and data centers. A music milestone.
10: She's from Texas, I can tell by
4: Ella Langley's crossover hit Shoes in Texas, now the longest running number one hit in the U.S., 23 weeks topping the all-genre Billboard Hot 100. That breaks Mariah Carey's 22-week record from All I Want for Christmas Is You. I'm Lisa Brady. This is Fox News.
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11: An 87-year-old Frederick man is facing murder charges following the death of his roommate on Franklin Street. Frederick police say the sheriff's office alerted them Sunday after Erwin Dickstein reportedly told a witness that he had shot his roommate and provided the location. Officers responded to a home on Franklin Street and discovered 63-year-old Michael Bushnell dead inside the home. Dickstein was later located at a separate location and arrested without incident. He was taken to the Frederick County Adult Detention Center. Dickstein is charged with first and second degree murder. Investigators say there is no continuing threat to the community. New findings about groundwater at Fort Detrick's Area B are raising concerns about possible exposure to hazardous chemicals. The Frederick News Post is reporting during a meeting last week, APTIM, a risk assessor, Bill Stanhope, said groundwater contaminants could migrate into the air, creating a potential concern for a limited portion of the planned Gambrel Glen residential development near the base. People who work in Area B and those who have gone swimming in nearby Robinson Pond could also face potential health risks. Area B covers around 399 acres between Kemp Lane and Shookstown Road and was used as a biological warfare testing site in the mid-20th century. APTIM and Arcadis have been testing the area since 2019. Fort Detrick officials say a detailed report will be finalized and released publicly at the end of the month. Washington and Frederick counties are receiving state grants for several community projects. The Maryland Board of Public Works approved $1.5 million for the Washington County Board of Commissioners to replace the air traffic control tower at Hagerstown Regional Airport. In Frederick County, Middletown is getting $475,000 to design and renovate a new public works headquarters. And the John R. Webb Post 3285 Veterans of Foreign Wars is receiving $125,000 to construct a new facility. For more information on these or any of our other local news stories, be sure to join us on the web at WFMD.com or pay a visit to the WFMD Facebook page. 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
12: 930 WFMD sky scan forecast for Mid-Maryland. Showers and windy today with gusts up to 22 miles an hour. Tonight stays cloudy with showers, wind gust up to 18 miles an hour, and a low of 52. Tomorrow, windy with showers and a high around 63. For Thursday, partly sunny and 64. 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
3: 930 WFMD traffic for Frederick and surrounding counties. A service of Frederick Air. 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
13: 270 North still really slow from 495 to 109 in Hinestown. 15, you're stacked in both directions through Frederick City between Buckystown and 26. 70 West, you're going to be slow from 695 through 29 and really drag from the bottom of South Mountain through 66 up in Beaver Creek. Still dealing with the debris in the road around 8.6 mile marker just before you get to Mogensville. 70 east jammed at 695, 32 north clogged at 70. 97 slow from 32 to Hook Road and from 140 to Magna Way. Things look good in downtown Westminster, though. In Loudoun County, 9 west is really slow from Percival out to Harper's Ferry Road and 15 north. Just expect to ride those brakes from Battlefield all the way through the St. Clair Lane. 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Whatever it takes to keep you comfortable, Frederick Air, it's a good call.
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14: Well, after strong rebounds the last few days, the markets are somewhat mixed today as investors continue to focus on updates from the Middle East. After selling off last Wednesday following the Federal Reserve's decision to raise interest rates to fight off inflation, the markets have been rebounding back the last several days. Today, the NASDAQ was up another 0.5%, pushing it to a new record high, while the Dow Jones was down slightly and the S&P 500 was mostly flat. Much of the focus after the Fed meeting has been on the Middle East and the conflict between the U.S., Iran, and its impact on oil prices. Today, oil prices continued to pull back after President Trump indicated that U.S. officials had a very good meeting with leaders from Iran. Earlier in the day, Iran reportedly offered to reopen the Strait of Hormuz, while separate reports indicate that Saudi Arabia plans to restart their east-west pipeline. However, later in the day, while addressing the United Nations General Assembly, President Trump indicated that he had a big decision to make regarding Iran on whether to pursue a deal or annihilate the country. West Texas Intermediate was down 0.6% today, while International Brent crude fell 1.4%. Later this week, President Trump is scheduled to meet with Chinese leader Xi Jinping in Washington, D.C., where the leaders of the world's two largest economies are expected to discuss AI, artificial intelligence, the Iran conflict, and global tariffs. Asian markets were up today ahead of the meeting. China's Shanghai Composite was up 0.1%, Japan's Nikkei average gained 1.4%, and Hong Kong's Hang Seng was up 0.2%. In U.S. market news, the NASDAQ reached a new record high, again boosted by the technology sector. SanDisk stock jumped 7.3% after analysts raised their outlook for the memory company, despite the stock already gaining over 600% this year. Alibaba stock was up 3% after the Chinese tech company unveiled their own new artificial intelligence AI microchip, while adding they plan to expand their data center portfolio. Shopify stock gained 7.7% on reports the e-commerce company will be using Meta's Muse AI agent to handle checkout procedures on their platform. And SoFi Technologies is up 1.6% after the financial technology firm indicated their stablecoin platform is now active across their debit and credit card programs. And lastly, Treasury yields were lower again today after peaking last Wednesday, with the benchmark 10-year down slightly to 4.95%, while the average rate on a 30-year fixed-rate mortgage fell to 7.17%. But once again, after strong rebounds the last few days, the markets are somewhat mixed today as investors continue to focus on updates from the Middle East. The Dow finished today down 182 points to 51,866, losing 0.4%. The NASDAQ was up 117 points to 27,239, gaining 0.4%. And the S&P 500 down 1 point to 7,764, basically flat. Gold and silver rebounded today while oil prices continued to fall. Gold was up $23 to $44.07 an ounce, adding 0.5%. Silver gained $1.61 to $68.01 a troy ounce, up 2.4%, while oil prices were down 57 cents to $95.21 a barrel. If you have any questions about how this market news may affect your investments or retirement, contact McCaskill Financial at 301-668-7366. That's your WFMD Closing Bell Market Report. I'm Scott McCaskill.
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2: 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We're local and we're here till 6. And this afternoon, just like yesterday and tomorrow and Thursday, features a live broadcast from Tim May in person in the flesh at the great Frederick Fair.
0: That's a good introduction, Frank. I thank you for that. I've been waiting for you. We've been waiting for the whole news. I have you. Guess who? We have guests coming in, Frank. I told you only special guests. We have two special guests. One, you know, she's everywhere. I can't remember her first name, Jackie Cray. She is the president of the Great Freddie Fair, but she brought along a new entertainer, a person that we have been looking forward to interviewing and talking to, and today he showed up. And a young man, I believe I know you as Mr. Brown, but you're really, your first name is what?
18: Grayson.
0: It's really
18: Grayson.
0: It is Grayson?
18: He's being shy.
0: No, he's not. Can you hear me, Grayson?
19: Yes.
0: Okay, good. Now, how old are you?
19: 7.
0: Where do you go to school?
19: Boonesboro.
0: Why? Oh, you live in Boonesboro?
19: Yes.
0: Yes, I heard that. Now, you're not married, are you?
19: No.
0: Mom and Dad, they are, because I know them. They're married. Mm-hmm. Yeah. Now, how long have you been interested in being on the radio? Just today? Okay. You see, the only trouble with you're shaking your head, that's what Frank yells at me about. They can't see that because they always say I have a face for radio. You know what that means? It means I shouldn't be on television. Grayson, I just recently saw you, and I saw you as, I think it was a, were you, let me see, you weren't a pirate, and no, you weren't a cowboy. What were you? You had a costume on. What was that? What were you? I heard you were a priest for a day. Is that right?
19: Yes.
0: And where did that happen? Do you know? What church? Do you know why? You won a contest, didn't you? Yeah? You're not being shy, are you?
19: No.
0: Yes, you are. Come on, tell me what you think, really. Tell me what you think. What's on your mind?
18: I tell you, I want to find out. What is your favorite thing to do at the fair?
0: Talk about the fair. What do you like about the fair?
19: The roller coaster.
18: What are you going to do tonight?
0: Yeah.
18: What are we doing tonight?
19: The roller coaster.
18: Well, you might be.
0: No, Jackie, too.
18: No. My feet stay on the ground.
0: No.
18: Demo derby, right?
0: No.
18: Are we doing that?
15: Surprise!
0: Did you know you're going to be on the demo derby tonight? You get to see it? You seem really excited. I can't calm him down, Jackie. He's wild acting.
18: Grayson is my little buddy. He comes around a lot at work. And,
0: yes, he does.
18: Yeah, he does. And he loves coming to the fair. This is your third trip already, isn't it, Grayson?
0: Yes, it is.
18: Yep.
19: And Friday.
18: And you're coming on Friday, so he's here almost every day this week.
0: Right.
19: And maybe Thursday.
18: You know what, Mom and Dad? He is just coming every day this week, so you guys need to make sure you get him here.
0: Absolutely. There's no
18: reason
0: not to.
18: And today's even a great day to be here, right? We're open. It might be rainy, but we are open. We've got all kinds of buildings and vendors. Everything's open. So.
0: And what do you say you like the best was the roller coaster?
19: Yes.
0: You don't like the merry-go-round?
19: No.
0: What? I'm fine. How about the Ferris wheel?
18: They did.
19: I was on that yesterday.
0: Do you like it?
19: Yes.
0: Okay, good, good, cool.
18: He gets on the all those rides that Aunt Jackie doesn't like to get on.
0: I guarantee it, and that's good. Did your mother go on the roller coaster?
19: Yes.
0: She did? I wonder what happened to her.
18: I bet she was scared, though, wasn't she?
19: Yes, it was fast.
18: And your mom got scared, didn't she?
19: Yes.
18: I know. She gets scared over things like that.
0: Yes. She's getting up there in age. You know, that happens when you get older. Thank goodness your dad's young, so you don't have to worry about that. So.
18: I know. Are you going to take Dad on the roller coaster tonight?
19: Yes.
18: Yeah. Good.
0: There you go.
18: Good. Good.
0: Well, Grayson, you have been... tell me, am I missing anything? What do you want to tell all the kids? Come out to the fair? Come out and see you?
18: Yeah. Come out to the fair because Grayson is here every day, and he wants to show you all the wonderful things that are here at the fair.
19: I'm not here every day.
18: But you're close enough.
0: What about the robot? Did you all see the robot?
18: Oh, I did. Yes.
0: Did Grayson see the robot?
18: Yes, he did. We saw the robot the other day. We got a picture, and then we have a stilt walker, and we have all kinds of roaming entertainment, wonderful kids zone.
19: I won first place in the Discovery Zone.
18: You did, so you made your way there. That is awesome. So we have all kinds of our building exhibits, our farm and garden household that you're familiar with, our youth building. We've got our poultry and rabbit building, so if you want to come to the fair and you don't want to kind of be a little bit in the rain, you have all kinds of buildings that you can go. It'll take you all evening just to look at all those exhibits.
0: If you go to the poultry building, can you have chicken dinner? No,
18: you probably should go to one of the vendors for that.
0: Oh, really?
18: This week.
0: Oh, I don't know how that works. I just was wondering. I saw a baby rabbit.
19: And make sure you get a hot dog. They're good.
0: Make sure you
18: get a
0: hot
18: dog. Dogs are good.
0: Yeah.
18: The hot dogs are good.
0: They have a building of hot dogs they demonstrate. You know.
18: When you're talking about food, we have some of the best vendors around here.
0: Absolutely.
18: You can get anything.
19: You can get funnel cake.
18: You can get corn dog. You can get
19: lemonade.
18: And lemonade. You can get iced tea. different kinds of soups, crab cake sandwiches, right? French fries, ham and cheese, just all kinds of wonderful things. Seafood, lots and lots of food.
0: I see food all the time. It's good. Yes, that's great. That's the best
18: pizza
0: thing.
18: I mean, it's so many things, and we're so blessed to have so many
0: Amen.
18: Wonderful vendors that keep coming back year after year. I got to get my cheese on a stick, my fried cheese on a stick. I don't know if I'll do it. Pizza stick. Oh,
0: fried
18: yeah.
0: Fried pickles. You got fried pickles, fried Oreos?
18: Oh, yeah.
19: They're good.
18: Yeah, they're good.
0: All right, Frank, I'm tossing it back to you.
18: Oh, and ice cream, all too. Right. We can't forget that.
0: Will you take a break at 1 minute, 81 seconds? Coming right back. Free Talk Radio, 930 WFNB. Jackie?
18: Ooh.
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13: 270 North still really slow from 495 to 109 in Hyattstown. 15, you're stacked in both directions through Frederick City between Buckystown and 26. 70 West, you're going to be slow from 695 through 29 and really drag from the bottom of South Mountain through 66 up in Beaver Creek. Still dealing with the debris in the road around 8.6 mile marker just before you get to Mogginsville. 70 east jammed at 695, 32 north clogged at 70. 97 slow from 32 to Hook Road and from 140 to Magna Way. Things look good in downtown Westminster, though. In Loudoun County, 9 west is really slow from Percival out to Harper's Ferry Road and 15 north. Just expect to ride those brakes from Battlefield all the way through St. Clair Lane. 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Whatever it takes to keep you comfortable, Frederick Air, it's a good call.
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0: right, that's good, Frank. We can boogie on down at Building Number 9, the Gun Center, located right here in Building Number 9 at the Great Trade Fair. With us is Jackie Craig, who is the presidente of the Great Trade Fair this year, and she hosted the wonderful gathering this afternoon for the Lieutenant Governor was here. And,
1: that is correct.
0: And the Secretary of Agriculture, I had spoken to him before. He's a very knowledgeable and very affable man to talk
1: yes.
0: to. He knows
1: yes.
0: his stuff, doesn't he?
1: Yes, absolutely.
0: And I thought you educated a lot of people that had not been to the fair before, and I think when they 164 years that was number one, and then well, it's about agriculture. I saw some of the elected officials that are not from this area.
1: Mm-hmm.
0: Really, agriculture, it's the number one, you know, economic producer in the state,
1: and
0: they don't know it.
1: Well, that's, and you know what, that's one of the things that we strive to when we host different lunches, when we invite people to come here to the fair. We are, you know, Frederick County's largest agricultural classroom, and so it does give everybody an opportunity to come here, and we do encourage, if time allows for them, to be able to walk the grounds and see the different exhibits. Lieutenant Governor was for our luncheon. She left a little bit early because she did want to have a chance to see some of the animals, and she did. She got down to our dairy barns and goat barns and some of those things, and she had a lot of times those our officials have limited number of amount of time that they're here with us, so they really do try to pack it all in like an hour and a half, and honestly, you know how it is here. There's so much to see and do. It's hard to do all of that in a short time.
0: And you don't do it in one day. And that's what I found out years ago, that if you really want to see the fair, a couple days always, you know, because one day we would take the kids this way to the Midway.
1: Oh, yeah, yeah.
0: Then we come at night and see a show. Then we come back the next day. Maybe we're down and see the animals and, you know.
1: Yeah.
0: And you can have those different genres each time you come to the fair. It's so big. How many acres do we have here?
1: Here on, I want to say we have about, I'm going to say it's 60? Roughly about 44, and then we have our satellite lots.
0: Right, right.
1: And total about 66 acres,
0: yeah,
1: I think.
0: I'd heard that.
1: Yeah.
0: What will happen in the, as Freddie continues to grow, will you lose those parking areas that will at someday do satellite parking?
1: We own three of the lots.
0: Oh, okay.
1: Two of the lots that we do use are not owned by the fair. So, you know, there's always a possibility you may not have those. And we always just look at other ways of what we're going to do with our parking.
0: Absolutely.
1: You know, we try to encourage if people want to park it downtown or use one of the parking decks and walk. It's a short walk.
0: It is. And the bus service, they could.
1: We do. We have the transit bus that drops off like right in front of our main gate. So if people don't want to attempt parking and they'd rather walk a little bit or take the transit,
0: sure,
1: I would strongly encourage that. Yeah.
0: Absolutely. And I think that's the nice thing about the fair. It's so big. For example, if you don't want to walk to the main gate, you have other gates you can enter.
1: Oh, absolutely.
0: Can you come in the other gates, buy a ticket, or you have to have a ticket?
1: You can. So the main gate, our main entrance is gate one, and then we have gate two kind of up on the corner, gate three off of Monroe, and 4A off of Highland. So those are our areas for people to come in.
0: Oh, good. Mm-hmm. So you don't have to actually be at the, you know, one spot. That makes it
1: you,
0: nice.
1: You don't. You have a lot of different access points to come into the fair. So, and today's a great day. If you want to come out,
0: sure,
1: and you don't want to fight, you're not going to have a lot of lines, and you can come out. I think our general manager, Karen Nicholas, has always said, you know, make a rain day your fair day.
0: Absolutely.
1: And come out and do what it is that you would love to do. So we are hosting today, tomorrow, and Thursday. We're having over 5,500 of our elementary kids here in Frederick County come out, and so we had quite a few of them today. We had about 1,500 out today.
0: Yeah, I saw them loading the buses, and that's always encouraging to me, because I think a lot of our in-town kids don't have no understanding. You know, it's not that they don't have appreciation; they have no understanding of agriculture, and the story always was chocolate milk comes from the Guernsey cows and whatever.
1: Yeah.
0: So I don't know if It's just nice to let them see, yeah, this is a cow. This is where your milk comes from. This is a, you know.
1: It's wonderful, the partnership that we have with Frederick County Public Schools and to an opportunity for the kids to come out. And we have a chaperone guide, and at High Point highlights like six different areas here on the Midway, or not on the Midway, on the fairgrounds.
0: Right.
1: The Midway is not open when the kids are here, but for them to be able to go and learn about the different animals and to walk through the buildings and to, it's elementary age, but I think it was open to all of the elementary ages, but I think we're going to start gearing it towards a certain grade, and I can't remember what grade level that is, to give everybody an opportunity. When when that goes live through FCPS for the teachers to sign up, it usually fills up rather quickly.
0: Usually
1: within a matter of minutes.
0: I thought so.
1: I do serve on one of our Ag Ed committees. Well, as president, you kind of sit on all of the committees, but I've always been on the Ag Ed committee, and that's one of our committees where we talk about our school tours, and we work with all individuals throughout the community that have a vested interest in ag education, so it's wonderful.
0: And, of course, I would be remiss if I didn't mention some of our former leaders of the fair who are no longer with us. I think Mayor Jim Grimes.
1: Absolutely. Mm-hmm.
0: We heard the passing of Jack Fleshman, who was a big part of this fair
1: yes.
0: for decades upon decades.
1: Mm-hmm.
0: Johnny Schmidt,
1: mm-hmm.
0: who worked the grounds. So we lost a lot of wonderful people who mm-hmm. really did Frederick well by being here at the fair. So
1: absolutely. And I think they would be proud of the fair.
0: Yeah.
1: Because I think that's what a common goal is. You just want to continue growing, and you want to continue leaving a legacy behind for the next generation. And that's just what we're here for. We're just, the stewards of it at this point in time, and just want to try to make things better and improve, and it has over the years.
0: Better together.
1: Absolutely. We're better together. One nation, one fair. We're better together.
0: Thank you, Jackie. Mm-hmm.

0: supervised release after his prison term. Prosecutors say the 15-year-old contacted Reyes through Instagram to buy fentanyl in January of 2023. Reyes arranged to meet her near an elementary school and delivered the drugs. Later that night, Reyes posted on Instagram that he was driving around selling fentanyl. The following morning, the teen was found dead. An autopsy determined fentanyl intoxication caused her death. Following an investigation spanning several months, authorities have arrested a Baltimore County man accused of distributing cocaine in Carroll County. The Drug and Firearms Trafficking Task Force and the DEA conducted an investigation into the activities of Randallstown resident Kevin Wright. He was taken into custody Wednesday in the Westminster area. Police say a search found him in possession of about 16 grams of suspected crack cocaine. Investigators also searched his Baltimore County home and recovered 327 grams of suspected crack cocaine, along with a digital scale and a 9mm handgun. Wright is charged with possession and distribution offenses involving cocaine and remains held pending a bail review. People in the Thurmont area may have seen flares in the sky Saturday morning. NORAD F-16 fighter aircraft intercepted a general aviation plane around 7:50 a.m. over Thurmont. According to the Defense Visual Information Distribution Service, the fighter jets used flares to draw the pilot's attention, and the activity may have been visible to the public. The incident follows a full weekend FAA VIP temporary flight restriction over Thurmont this past weekend. A coconut cake and a family apple pie were the big sellers at Sunday's youth baked goods auction at the Great Frederick Fair. 12-year-old Pearl O'Hara of the Valley Urbanites 4-H Club won Grand Champion Cake with her coconut cake, which sold for $9,000. 16-year-old Jolene Honeycutt of the Forever 4-H'ers took the top pie prize with her family recipe, selling for $6,000. 16-year-old Mason Sanders won the senior cake division with a hummingbird cake that brought in $600. For more information on these or any of our other local news stories, be sure to join us on the web at WFMD.com or pay a visit to the WFMD Facebook page. If you have a news or a traffic tip, please text it to us at 301-694-9363. 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
1: Fox News, I'm Tom Graham. President Trump meeting with Ukrainian leader Volodymyr Zelensky on the sidelines of the United Nations General Assembly and sounding optimistic a deal can be reached to end the war between Russia and Ukraine.
2: To be honest with you, it's time. A lot of people being killed and they don't want that, but I think they both want to see the war end.
1: President Trump will host Russia's leader, Vladimir Putin, in Miami at the G20 summit later this year. Coastal flood risk will increase through the work week from North Carolina to New England as a nor'easter and its powerful winds develop. Fox weather meteorologist Ian Oliver.
3: They're pushing the Atlantic into the coastline, which effectively starts to generate a bit of a storm surge. The winds are already starting to pick up.
1: The system is expected to impact the East Coast into the weekend, the first nor'easter of the fall season. 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
4: FMD Sky Scan forecast for Mid-Maryland. Showers and windy today with gusts up to 22 miles an hour. Tonight stays cloudy with showers, wind gust up to 18 miles an hour, and a low of 52. Tomorrow, windy with showers and a high around 63. For Thursday, partly sunny and 64. 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
5: 930 WFMD traffic for Frederick and surrounding counties. A service of Frederick Air. It's a good call.
6: 270 North still really slow from 495 to 109 in Hyattstown. 15, you're stacked in both directions through Frederick City between Buckystown and 26. 70 West, you're going to be slow from 695 through 29 and really drag from the bottom of South Mountain through 66 up in Beaver Creek. Still dealing with the debris in the road around 8.6 mile marker just before you get to Mogginsville. 70 east jammed at 695, 32 north clogged at 70. 97 slow from 32 to Hook Road and from 140 to Magna Way. Things look good in downtown Westminster, though. In Loudoun County, 9 west is really slow from Percival out to Harper's Ferry Road and 15 north. Just expect to ride those brakes from Battlefield all the way through the St. Clair Lane. This is Drew with your WFMD traffic, which is brought to you by Frederick Air. Whatever it takes to keep you comfortable, Frederick Air, it's a good call.

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1: From the Fox Sports studios in Los Angeles, here's Dan Beyer.
2: Multiple reports say that New York Giants quarterback Jackson Dart could miss the rest of the season because of the knee injury suffered last night against the Rams. An MRI reportedly revealed more damage to the knee than originally expected. This was Giants head coach John Harbaugh earlier today.
3: Right now, the evaluations are ongoing. We haven't got any final decisions yet. We've learned a lot more. I wouldn't really want to share too much until decisions get made.
2: Chicago Bears could be in a bind as Caleb Williams is week to week with that hamstring strain, and now Tyson Bagent, Williams' backup, is in concussion protocol. Case Keenum may have to start for Chicago in week 3 Monday night against the Eagles. Raptors and Kawhi Leonard agreed on a 2-year extension worth $115 million. While in baseball, Yankees beat the Rays 2-0 today. Yankees skipper Aaron Boone said that Aaron Judge is not likely to be available for next week's wild card series with his calf strain.
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6: We got the free talk for Whittier and Boonesboro. Good afternoon. This is WFMD's live local talk program, Mid-Maryland Live. On with you until 6 on a soggy Tuesday afternoon. Great Frederick Fair all week long. And we've been out there since Saturday. And the live broadcast continues today until 6, tomorrow and Thursday as well. And Tim May is in his cozy little corner in Building 9.
7: And I am here, Frank. I am here.
6: Tim?
7: Yes, Frank.
6: But have you got someone to talk to? Do you want to get back to the news?
7: I'm all free right now. I'm sounding like Mr. Humphreys on Are You Being Served? You have no idea what I'm talking about. But I'm back live with you, Frank. We're clear all the way up to 6 o'clock, so we can talk and take phone calls. We can do anything you like. I have Janine with me. Daphne's here. The whole gang's here. So, and again, thank you. A shout-out to Jackie Cray for stopping by. Great president of the Frederick Fair, and she is she is everywhere on the ground, and we want to, at some point, if I can find her, Karen Nicholas, who is the general manager, who is out and about, running around.
6: Yeah, she's the one we've primarily talked to the last few years.
7: Yes, and she's out doing her job, and the good news was on the Demolition Derby night, almost, Janine said there was very few tickets left. So I think it's going to sell out tonight for the Car Demolition Derby, Frank. So that's always good news. And as I say, the weather, you know, if dressed appropriately, you'll be fine. And I think that that's common sense for anywhere, right? Yes, it is. So we're looking forward to that tonight, and if you make your way out, stop at Building Number 9. We have giveaways. We have things to have. We have so much stuff. Your swag, they call it, whatever that means, but we have plenty for you. And back to you, Frank, and we can take some phone calls at 301-694-WFMD, 301-694-9363. Your chance to sound off, to be heard. We'd love to hear what real people have to say. So, Frank, I'm back over to you.
6: Well, before we get into all the hot topics.
7: Hot topics.
6: I was just looking at the schedule at the fair, and tomorrow, yes. I don't know, Tim, if we have anybody this year. We've had a lot of station people over the years be involved in something that's going on tomorrow at noon. I think you're one of the few who have not participated.
7: That's correct, Frank.
6: So
7: that's
6: it's
7: correct.
6: Your turn for harness racing.
7: You know, if it were not, you know, if I didn't have, like, something to do that was, you know, very, very, very, very important, I would certainly be there to do that, but, you know, my scheduling, Frank, and my producers, you know, and the insurance, and they don't want old people in that, because, first of all, I don't want to be riding with somebody. If I'm going to ride in that Saukee race, I'm driving by myself. I don't need anybody. I'm a farm boy. I was raised on a farm, so I can do it. Did you know that, Frank?
6: No, I thought you said you grew up in the city.
7: Yeah, but I went to a penal farm for a while. I think that's very similar to an agriculture farm, isn't it?
6: Not a vicinity, is it?
7: I don't know.
6: So, Tim,
7: Yes, Frank.
6: I was thinking, you know, and when I was there over the weekend, talked to people and got their, you know, tried to do a little researching of what you like to hear on the radio program and all that. A lot of them said to know what's going on locally. So I was thinking of bringing a couple of things together here. One is, Tim, you always talk about the government like it's something you don't care for or something it's inept or whatever, which is kind of ironic now that on the federal level, people you agree with politically are in control of the whole, are the government. And these are people who always complained about the government, so now they are the government, and we're seeing what they're doing.
7: Or what they're not doing.
6: But bringing it down to a local level, I don't see where we appreciate or thank good things about government.
7: So, all right, Frank, always, stop the playing. What are you talking about?
6: It's always railing on, you know, how the government handles things.
7: Yes, yes, Frank. Let's hear what you're talking about.
6: Gathered several things you might not have heard about because they don't get enough attention. Maryland is awarded $11.3 million federal and state funds for area bicycle, pedestrian, and trail projects.
7: That's what I'm talking about.
6: With the Maryland Department of Transportation awarding $11.3 million for you got a problem with bicycles or something.
7: Yes.
6: Well, for pedestrian and for trail projects across the state.
7: Waste of money. Waste of money. First of all, Frank, in my day, we'd go out and we wouldn't need $1 million. We'd go out with our shovel and our rakes and we'd create them by themselves. Let the people do it, not the government. What a waste of money. Unbelievable.
6: Trying to be positive. In Frederick County, the city of Brunswick is getting a bikeways grant for a design project to improve active transportation access to destinations like parks, schools, trails, and commercial areas. I mean, this would be a brighter future if we had better access to all the things we want to get to. In Washington County, Williamsport and Smithsburg getting funding for safe routes to school, infrastructure improvements.
7: What?
6: Funding to repair and rehabilitate a 20-mile section of the C&O Canal towpath.
7: Now, that's good.
6: In
7: I like
6: Washington
7: that.
6: And Montgomery counties.
7: Well, that's
6: all right.
7: History. That's history. Now, that, I'm okay with that. But that $9 million for these walking bicycle beds, first of all, nobody rides these things. Frank, I don't know about you, but over the weekend they had this bicycle marathon something or other through Frederick County. Were you aware of that?
6: I was the one who announced where they were going.
7: Whatever. All right. My point being is they didn't need any trails. They're all over the roads and everything. They didn't need that. They didn't need one. One bicycle lane was not needed for any of these folks, so they didn't use one bicycle lane. And it worked out fine. But now once you want to spend all this money, for what reason? And the answer is none.
6: Okay. How about grants approved locally? For example, in Washington County, $1.5 million to the Board of County Commissioners to replace the air traffic control tower at Hagerstown Regional Airport.
7: Why?
6: Now, a lot of people take the airport there to, they have a special airline goes to Florida. They want to catch a quick trip.
7: I don't know if it goes all the way to Florida. I know it goes to Myrtle Beach. I know that. So
6: Florida, too. Yeah, yeah.
7: Well, that's good. That's wonderful. I'm all right for that. I'm for that. Now, here's a question. Why? Maryland has no money.
6: These are grants that with money that
7: grants
6: is available.
7: Frank, what is a grant? A grant is somebody's money you're giving to somebody else for nothing. That's what a grant is. Look up the definition. A grant is somebody else's money. And stop, my producers just texted me about that harness race. See, they're wrong, too. I don't want to hear it.
6: Harness race at the Hagerstown Regional Airport?
7: Yes. Mm-hmm. Yes.
6: In Frederick County, $475,000 to the Burgess and Commissioners of Middletown to design and renovate Middletown's new Public Works headquarters.
7: It's wonderful.
6: It's positive. $125,000 to the John R. Webb Post, Veterans of Foreign Wars of the United States to construct a new facility here in Frederick County. These are the good things that are coming out of government. It's also negative all the time.
7: Not negative, Frank. I'm just telling you the truth. We're talking about somebody else's money. A grant is somebody else's money that you don't have to pay back. That's what a grant is. Think about it. You know,
6: sounds good.
7: Well,
6: somebody else's money you don't have to pay back.
7: Yeah, but the somebody else's money is you and I, Frank. I mean, do you think that you want to spend money for the VFW's due post? Do you want to give money? You probably would. Do you want to give money to an air tower or airport tower? Maybe you would. I don't know. I think it's very, very, it must be an election year. That's the only thing I can think of. It must be an election year.
6: No, these are grants going to good things. Have you been lately to see the old Fort Ritchie in Cascade?
7: Yes, I have been up there.
6: Well, I think that's pretty cool what they're doing with it. Washington County has put $1.25 million toward continued economic development there.
7: I don't think they have to put a penny there. It's doing it on its own. Why would they have to put money into it? It is already doing it on its own.
6: For infrastructure upgrades to support additional retail and residential development.
7: You're going to see a big housing boom at Fort Ritchie.
6: It's a 600-acre property with a mountain lake, and they have condos. They have shops. They have a tavern, cafe, community center.
7: Clubhouse, they have all that. They also have, don't stop there, they also have more than that. They have a chapel, they have, you know, that's where I've been up there doing weddings and things.
6: So the Washington County commissioners put $1.25 million towards economic development there. Tim, are not a bunch of libs, you know?
7: I didn't say any word, Frank. Well, I'm telling you, it's nice how other people spend other people's money without asking them. They just do it. Albert, why don't you just, like, stop and let's say, first of all, why don't you let the market do it? In other words, the free market. Why don't you let capitalism take over rather than having to
6: because
7: somebody
6: the
7: else's money?
6: Government does it when the free so-called free market can't.
7: The free market always can't, Frank. It's only stopped by regulations. Oh, absolutely. Think about that one. And while you're thinking about it, how about a belly buster?
6: The road to get to where you are at the fair, Tim.
7: Yeah.
6: Who built that?
7: Market. That was capitalism.
6: No.
7: Where did the money come from, Frank, to build it?
6: Public?
7: Yeah, that's right. Where did the public get the money, Frank?
6: Taxes.
7: Where did the taxes come from? From
6: us?
7: Business. That's right. Because the people had jobs. They worked. So that everything is based on capitalism, not based on government. Brilliant. That was brilliant. I made that up. But that was
6: you
7: brilliant.
6: Sure did.
7: I did. I did pretty good there. All right, Frank, it's that time of day when I yield to a belly buster from you, and I'm sure it's sponsored, and I want to hear what it's all about.
6: All right. Well, this is a good one. Okay. I think even you, Tim, will be okay with
7: like
6: this.
7: I like them all, Frank.
6: Eddie Murphy on ice cream trucks when you were a kid.
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9: 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The ice cream man is coming! Mom! Throw down some money! The ice cream man is coming! Thank you, ice cream man. Thank you. You get your ice cream. I get my ice cream. And I didn't eat it. I sang for a little while, you know. You know how kids are having going.
10: I have some ice cream. 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
9: No, it'd be one kid on the side didn't get no ice cream, and kids don't care. 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
10: you don't have no ice cream. You didn't get none. You didn't get none. Cause you are on the welfare.
9: Other kids join in.
10: You can't afford it. You can't afford it. And his father is an alcoholic. He wants some ice cream. He wants to eat some of my ice cream, but want to lick? Psych. You want some ice cream. You want some ice cream.
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16: 930 WFMD traffic for Frederick and surrounding counties. A service of Frederick Air. It's a good call.
17: 270 North still really slow from 495 to 109 in Hyattstown. 15, you're stacked in both directions through Frederick City between Buckystown and 26. 70 West, you're going to be slow from 695 through 29 and really drag from the bottom of South Mountain through 66 up in Beaver Creek. Still dealing with the debris in the road around 8.6 mile marker just before you get to Mogginsville. 70 East jammed at 695, 32 North clogged at 70. 97 slow from 32 to Hook Road and from 140 to Magna Way. Things look good in downtown Westminster, though. In Loudoun County, 9 West is really slow from Percival out to Harper's Ferry Road, and 15 North, just expect to ride those brakes from Battlefield all the way through the St. Clair Lane. This is Drew with your WFMD traffic, which is brought to you by Frederick Air. 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

0: good music, Frank. I did get to hear the ice cream truck. I was talking to real people. But thank you for that. It's Free Talk Radio coming to you from the Great Trade Fair, building number 9. We're at the Gun Center broadcast booth, and we hope you're coming out to see the Demolition Derby. Starts about 7 o'clock. Time to get on the grounds and have some food and entertainment. Well, I mean entertainment, but the other, I mean real entertainment. It's everywhere, and want to thank all our food vendors for taking care of us this weekend. It's been great. Everybody from JBC Food to Hemp's Meats, and you name or Hemp's, yeah, I guess it's Hemp's Meats, certainly, and whatever else. All right, Frank, you with your nonsense, I mean your giveaway money. What else you giving away?
1: Not giving away anything.
0: Well, you said grant money. Grant money.
1: Positive public works, because you're always putting them down.
0: Yeah. Well, I am, because it's taxpayer money.
1: Mark Train commuters, of course, you're going to, like, starting next week, have a new direct connection.
0: To where?
1: Between Montgomery County and Baltimore. It's the new weekday Brunswick-Camden service. So you don't have to transfer at Washington Union Station.
0: That's special. That really helps a lot of us here.
1: It's going to serve, yes, Brunswick, Point of Rocks, Barnesville, Germantown, and throughout.
0: Yeah, I mean, my gosh, that'll be, I'm thinking about probably, you're talking dozens of people.
1: No, if you're commuting, it could save you up to an hour.
0: What about the rest of us that are paying for it? We're not commuting.
1: What?
0: Well, Frank, how many people will that affect?
1: Lots of people.
0: No, it won't. No, it won't. We're just talking to people that will transfer from point A to point B. That's all there is to it, right? Yes.
1: No. A lot of people. Did you ever go to the Mark station, say, in Brunswick, or and see what goes on?
0: Yeah.
1: Well.
0: But you're not talking to a lot of people, Frank. You know.
1: Brunswick to Baltimore starting next week.
0: Well, yeah.
1: Right now, you have to go from Brunswick to D.C. and then transferred to a train going to Baltimore on this new route.
0: What's this cost the public? I mean, how much?
1: Obviously, it's already approved money because it's going to happen next week.
0: Absolutely. But they're going to do it one day a week?
1: No. I'm sure Monday through Friday.
0: Oh, that's good to hear. Because
1: now, what we need is weekend service is what we really need.
0: Oh, yeah, absolutely, because there's like a dozen people that aren't getting the service over the weekend.
1: But
0: I'm only saying that, Frank. I like the money to serve the full amount of people, not just a small portion of people that are, want to have something to cost millions of dollars to help a few amount of people when there's millions of people that need aren't getting any service from that. I mean, that's great. You're putting millions of dollars into this, and the majority of the people will never use it, and all they're doing paying for something that doesn't serve them.
1: Tim.
0: No, I'm just trying to tell you that the money should be used for the betterment of all, not a few. I know you agree. I know you agree, Frank. I really do. It's like when you
1: theoretically, but I don't believe that applies to what I'm talking about.
0: Look hypodermically. You got these people like the bicycle lanes. Do you know what small percentage of people ride bicycles? You're like 1%.
1: It's growing daily.
0: It's not growing daily. The old ones stop riding, so it's not growing at all. It's just
1: that's the old people who stopped riding. It's a younger generation. Big deal.
0: Yeah, they're not. I'm saying less than 1%. I would even say it's less than 1% of the population.
1: Mm.
0: I mean, it's. But think about it, Frank. We're spending all this money for the smallest amount of percentage of people that we're trying to benefit. That makes no sense to me.
1: Well, you know that I have a difficult time talking about the bike lanes because I'm very split in my beliefs.
0: Yeah. Well, you should be because you've got some common sense there.
1: And then I talk to my friends and they talk about how we need more and how much it's appreciated.
0: Well, that's nice to appreciate something, Frank, but we're talking about 1 out of 1,000 people might have a bicycle.
1: And I think people who don't ride a bicycle, if you're in a car, you appreciate not having to maneuver around bicyclists.
0: I don't appreciate that maneuver around anybody, but Frank, we do not need to spend the money. That is money that could be helping so many other important things for so many other people. For example, there's more people that don't have enough money for food than need a bicycle lane. There's more people need help with their electric bill than need a bicycle lane. So when you talk about spending money, I think it should be spent for the betterment of the most, not the fewest. And yes, I know Dewey wants his bicycle lane. That's fine. Give him bicycle lane, right up and down all day long. But that's he's like one in a million. And if you meet him, he's probably one in 10 million. That's my point. You understand what I'm trying to espouse there in my view? It's not that I'm against bicycles.
1: What Mr. Spock said.
0: What did Mr. Spock say?
1: The needs of the many outweigh the needs of the few.
0: Of the few. Yes. Right. Exactly. Well, Dr. Spock and I are the same. Oh, no, this is Mr. Spock, not Dr. Spock.
1: Exactly.
0: He's the one with the babies.
1: No.
0: I get them confused. They look alike, but I confuse them. Frank, we're back in 21 hours. You know that? I'm back at the Great Freddy Fair. Have a great, safe, wonderful evening. Good night. God bless you. God bless America. And most important, stay tuned for Joe Pags. And we're still at building number 9, the Great Freddy Fair. Not Frank.
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3: Negotiations resume. I'm Lisa Lucera, Fox News. President Trump said this afternoon two envoys sat down with Iranian leaders for about 3 hours in an effort to find common ground after warning Iran this morning during his speech to the United Nations General Assembly.
4: For 51 years, the fanatical Iranian regime has ruled by bloodshed and mass murder, spreading death and carnage and chaos across the entire Middle East and beyond. They were the bully of the Middle East, but they are the bully no more.
3: Secretary of State Marco Rubio says President Trump is open to meeting with Iran's president while he's in New York for the General Assembly. The president also met with Ukraine's president, Volodymyr Zelensky, on the sidelines of the UN, expressing hope that the U.S. could help end the war.
5: To be honest with you, it's time. A lot of people being killed, and they don't want that, but I think they both want to see the war end.
3: This comes after Russia launched missile and drone attacks on 4 regions of Ukraine, killing 5 people. Zelensky says Ukraine's forces struck 2 Russian oil refineries. A former postal worker has been charged in Utah for dumping hundreds of mail-in ballots in the trash.
6: Acting Deputy Attorney General Trent McCotter telling reporters,
7: "We are announcing the indictment of Damon Matai C. As alleged in the indictment, the defendant, then a letter carrier for the Postal Service in Utah, destroyed over 300 mail-in ballots that were meant to be delivered to residents for the June 23rd primary."
6: U.S. Attorney for the District of Utah, Melissa Holyoke, detailing the charges against the 34-year-old.
8: For unlawful secretion, destruction, and delay of mail, for illegally disposing of mail-in ballots.
6: Officials stressing this is part of the DOJ's crackdown on voting law compliance across the country.
3: Fox's Kristen Goodwin. Wall Street stocks held near their record high. As oil prices eased again, the Dow lost 185, the NASDAQ up 122. 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
10: Frederick police have charged an 87-year-old man with murder after finding his roommate dead inside a Franklin Street home. Police say the Frederick County Sheriff's Office notified them Saturday that Irwin Dickstein had reportedly told a witness he shot his roommate and gave the location. Officers went to a residence on Franklin Street for a welfare check and found 63-year-old Michael Bushnell deceased inside the residence. Investigators identified Dickstein as the suspect and found him at another location where he was taken into custody without incident. Dickstein faces first and second degree murder charges. Police say they believe the incident was isolated and there is no ongoing threat to the community. People working at Fort Detrick's Area B could face potential health risks from contaminated groundwater, according to a risk assessment presented last week. The Frederick News Post reports Bill Stanhope, a risk assessor with Aptum, told the board overseeing the site's restoration that testing also identified potential risk for people who have gone swimming in nearby Robinson Pond. The findings could also affect a planned housing development next to Area B, known as Gambrel Glen. Area B is a 399-acre section of Fort Detrick that was once used for the Army's biological warfare program. Testing by Aptum and Arcadis have been underway since 2019. Officials say a final report detailing the contamination and potential health and environmental risks is expected to be released by the end of September. Several projects in Frederick and Washington counties are getting financial help from the state. The Maryland Board of Public Works approved $1.5 million to replace the air traffic control tower at Hagerstown Regional Airport. Middletown will receive $475,000 to design and renovate its new public works headquarters. And the John R. Webb Post 3285, Veterans of Foreign Wars, also received $125,000 to build a new facility in Frederick County. For more information on these or any of our other local news stories, be sure to join us on the web at WFMD.com or pay a visit to the WFMD Facebook page. 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For Mid-Maryland's Radio News Center, I'm Jimmy Key on 930 WFMD.
2: 930 WFMD traffic for Frederick and surrounding counties. 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
11: 270 North still really slow from 495 to 109 in Hyattstown. 15, you're stacked in both directions through Frederick City between Buckystown and 26. 70 West, you're going to be slow from 695 through 29 and really drag from the bottom of South Mountain through 66 up in Beaver Creek. Still dealing with the debris in the road around 8.6 mile marker just before you get to Mogginsville. 70 east jammed at 695, 32 north clogged at 70. 97 slow from 32 to Hook Road and from 140 to Magna Way. Things look good in downtown Westminster, though. In Loudoun County, 9 west is really slow from Percival out to Harper's Ferry Road and 15 north. Just expect to ride those brakes from Battlefield all the way through the St. Clair Lane. This is Drew with your WFMD traffic, which is brought to you by Frederick Air. Whatever it takes to keep you comfortable, Frederick Air, it's a good call.
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12: It's Joe Pags. My show starts now, right here on Free Talk 930 WFMD. When I've got a lot of sound bites from that we'll get to eventually, but I do want to get you updated on this ICE shooting in Austin, Texas, which is about an hour north of me. It's been misreported the entire time on purpose. The main, the legacy, whatever you want to call it, the affiliate media, they've all been lying about it. If you just took their word for it, and I mean the AP, Reuters, I mean, you can just go down the list. If you took all of their word for it, there's some innocent father who happens to be Venezuelan driving DoorDash to support his family who was shot in the back by ICE as he was delivering food. That's what you would believe. By the way, Chip Roy on this program next hour, we'll talk about this in earnest, but I do want to get into the nuts and bolts, what we do know today. Remember, we had Greg Kassar yesterday, the representative, either from that district or just outside of that district. I still can't tell. Some maps say he's just outside of it, and it's Doggett's district. Some maps say it is his district. I don't honestly know. But that said, he came out yesterday and talked about this poor guy had a bullet in his back and nobody has given him any pain medication. They took him out, they ripped him out of the hospital and threw him into a detention center. And I said we should wait and see. Now, I made it clear that I think that ICE vehicles should certainly have lights and sirens. I think they should be marked. And I think that it should be a regular traffic stop. Well, we now have seen some video, and it's not clear enough for me to show it to those who are watching this, but we've seen some video that the two vehicles that are chasing him have lights and sirens. You can hear them, you can see them, but they are not marked. I still think they should be marked as law enforcement in some form or fashion. That said, if somebody with lights and sirens is behind me and I'm in a safe area, I'm going to stop. Well, it turns out there's been another twist in the story. He did stop. He was pulled over. It was a traffic stop. And when they said, we're from ICE, and you got to come with us, he took off. That's the reporting from the DHS. So does that change your perspective on the entire thing? And again, the headline should be, ICE shoots illegal alien with final order of removal. And then you can get into his driver, DoorDash, or he's got a family, or he's whatever. Came here from Venezuela, CBP-1, Biden administration. You can do all that later. The story is what I just said. Immigrations and Customs Enforcement shot a Venezuelan national who is in the country illegally with a final order of deportation. Now let's find out why that happened. Because I'm not here to say that ICE was right or wrong. I'm just telling you, those are the facts of the case. So our good friend Brianna Morello, independent journalist, goes down the list of the lies that are out there and what DHS is saying in response. So let me just go down this list from about an hour ago. DHS is fact-checking the claims made on the ICE-involved shooting in Austin with an illegal alien, Wilbur Rafael Garces Perez. I know a lot of people in San Antonio say Perez. I say Perez. I grew up in South Florida. My best friend was Javen Perez. Anyway, here's what DHS is saying. The claim is ICE refused to remove the bullet from the illegal alien's body. Fact, this is false. ICE does not and would not advise nor be the authority on a medical procedure for an illegal alien at a hospital. Claim, the illegal alien had a valid work permit. Fact, this is false. The illegal alien's work permit expired in 2025. Furthermore, a work permit does not grant legal status. Claim, the illegal alien was ordered removed in absentia. Fact, yes, this is why aliens must show up to the removal proceedings. Legal obligations do not end because someone's address changed. Claim, the illegal alien is here legally. Fact, this is false. The person is in the U.S. illegally. He entered illegally under the Biden administration. The illegal alien had no valid work permit, had no protective status, had no final, and did have a final order of removal from a Department of Justice immigration judge. Claim, this illegal alien has received no pain medication. Fact, this is false. This illegal alien is receiving medical care around the clock, including pain medication. Claim, the illegal alien has been forced to sleep on the floor. Fact, this is false. The illegal alien was released from the hospital and arrived at the detention facility just a few hours later, where he slept on a bed. Aliens in ICE custody receive a higher standard of living than most prisons that hold U.S. citizens. Claim, the illegal alien was indiscriminately targeted by ICE. Fact, this is false. This illegal alien was the subject of a targeted vehicle stop. What makes someone a target for immigration enforcement is whether they are here legally or illegally in the U.S. Resisting officers and evading arrest is dangerous for our officers, illegal aliens, and the public. That's from DHS. We remind the public that resisting officers and evading arrest is a felony and a federal crime. Sanctuary politicians need to stop encouraging this dangerous behavior that puts our officers and the public at risk. This dangerous attempt to evade arrest comes after sanctuary politicians held webinars and provided resources and tips for how to openly defy ICE. Alexandria Ocasio-Cortez hosted a webinar providing tips for illegal aliens to evade arrests at homes, workplaces, or in public. Dan Goldman posted a video online calling on illegal aliens to make a plan for ICE encounters. Los Angeles Mayor Karen Bass issued multilingual flyers and online resources advising illegal aliens on how to evade arrest. California Governor Gavin Newsom released guides and sanctuary laws advising illegal aliens how to recognize ICE, block entry, and defy arrest. Claim that ICE needs to get out of Austin. Fact, this is false. ICE will not be slowing down nor leaving Austin. DHS is tasked with enforcing the laws passed by Congress. We do not pick and choose which laws to enforce or where to enforce them. We will continue to enforce our nation's laws. And there's a picture of the guy. Brianna, of course, always doing great reporting. Now, I watched some local, stuff online. I watched some national stuff online. I read up on this story everywhere. And nobody's reporting that. Now, this is not Brianna saying that what ICE is saying is true, or DHS is saying is true. She's just reporting what they're saying. And yesterday, I told you I was incredulous when it came to this guy having a bullet in his neck and not getting any pain medication. And then, of course, I also said, you'll recall this, how is he calling in to do a news conference in Spanish with his lawyer on media when he's got a bullet in his back and no pain medication, had no pain medication? Who started the lie that he's lying on that he's sleeping on the ground? Who started that lie? Who started the lie that he's not getting any medical help, medical attention? Who started that one? We're just going to say whatever we say. And again, this is the lead story all over the place, especially here in Texas. And they're leading with nothing but lies being told by, or what DHS is calling lies being told by this guy's lawyer. When did we become a system of journalism, so-called journalism, where we said, well, according to his lawyer, and then they just spill the entire story? Because as of yesterday, we were told it was through a license plate reader that saw it was him. Now DHS is saying it was a targeted enforcement move on this guy because he's here illegally. Now, did he become targeted because of the license plate reader? I don't know. I'd like to talk to Mark Wayne Mullen and find out. I'm glad to know there were lights and sirens, and there were. I saw them. I don't know if there was body cam video, and there should be. I think there should be body cam video on anything and everything they do. Anything and everything. Without a doubt. Because I want them to be in trouble if they do it wrong. I don't want them exonerated when they do it right, which is the vast majority of times. Did you hear on any outlet other than me, unless you follow Brian over online, have you heard anywhere else that he was stopped, was told that he was going to be arrested, then took off? Does anybody else say that? That's according to DHS. Do I know that it happened that way? Tell you this, I saw a piece of video that was released by Sarah Hernandez, I think her last name is, great reporter, who says, look at this video, shows two ICE vehicles, lights and sirens blaring, and this what was it, a Toyota? Hauling ass, just going. Now, again, did you go to bed last night thinking this was an innocent father driving DoorDash in the country legally? Oh, he just happened to miss one immigration hearing or something, and ICE targeted him because he's Hispanic? Is that what you thought? Because Greg Kassar said so? Who's either lying or really stupid? I invited him on the show today. He's not going to respond to me. Because then he'd have to actually answer real questions. Why didn't Kassar, instead of grandstanding and going out there and saying things that he couldn't verify, why didn't he get a hold of Mark Wayne Mullen and ask him? In fact, Kassar today walks out and says this, which tells you the entire story as to why they're all glomming onto this. They're hoping to get to their end goal. They're hoping to get to what their goal has been for generations now. This is what they want to happen to those who are here illegally.
13: And then we should pass a pathway to legal status and to citizenship for the millions of people who work in this community, so that no president and no political party could ever do anything like this ever again.
12: Let's just break that down a second. First, he says legal status, the pathway to legal status, which I'm still against. But if you've got legal status, even if you came here illegally, you still can't vote. Then he says to citizenship. What do citizens have the right to do that legal status people don't? They have the right to vote. That's what this is about. Greg Kassar couldn't give two blanks about this guy from Venezuela. Could not care about him less than he does. That's how little he cares about this guy and his family and his DoorDash job. This guy cares about voting. Now, listen to it again. Now that he's let the cat out of the bag, he doesn't want a few people, and he says the millions of people in our community. Well, the city of Austin doesn't have millions of people there illegally. I don't know what the hell he's talking about. He must be talking about nationwide. Here it is again.
13: And then we should pass a pathway to legal status and to citizenship for the millions of people who work in this community, so that no president and no political party could ever do anything like this ever again.
12: I mean, the guy's a fool. Because the Democrat Party is going to be very angry at him because he just let the cat out of the bag. Dude, did you say the quiet part out loud? We're not supposed to say that. Let me remind you, and it might have been 10 years ago now, but U.S. Senator Ted Cruz at one point offered a path to legal status to every illegal alien in the country. I believe he offered this to Chuck Schumer, who was then the Senate Majority Leader. But there was a stipulation. You can have legal status. You can have all the coverage that a normal citizen would have, except you can never vote. How do you think Chuck Schumer responded? That law isn't on the books. He said it's a non-starter because they want them to be citizens. When you're a citizen, you get to vote. That's all this has ever been about. Now that you've got new information, tell me, how did your local news cover this? How did the stories show up in your feed from the different outlets? Did anybody lead with the fact that he's here illegally? Anybody lead with the fact that he was a target of their investigation? Anybody lead with the fact that he was stopped and he took off again? Anybody lead with the fact that they had lights and sirens? Anybody? Or did you get the story that I told you that the DoorDash dad got shot in the back, no pain medication, made him sleep on the floor? Come on, man. 888-941-PAGS, 888-941-7247. I want to hear from you on this because we are going to call out the fake news every day. We're going to call them out, tell you the real story, because let me go on record and say this again, and I said it yesterday. If it turns out ICE did something wrong here, I will call them out and tell you the truth. But I know just by the numbers, inherently, law enforcement does the job right the vast majority of the times. And if they got this one wrong, I'll call them out. If they would have gotten Renee Good wrong, I would have called them out. They didn't. If they got Alex Pretty wrong, they're still investigating, I'll call them out. But I'm here to tell you, there was way more to the story, and a lot of you bought the story hook, line, and sinker. Well, not a lot of you, because if you watch or listen to my program, you're pretty smart. But all these news organizations, so-called news organizations, aren't. They told half the story, and it was disgusting. 888-941-PAGS, joepags.com. I want to hear from you. Keep in mind, Chip Roy, next hour, he's still in Congress. He's my member of Congress. He's going to be next hour to break this down and a whole lot more when it comes to the banning, the so-called banning of CNN and MS Now and Politico. We're going to get into all that and then some. 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
0: 930 WFMD Skyscan forecast for mid-Maryland. Showers and windy today with gusts up to 22 miles an hour. Tonight's day is cloudy with showers, wind gust up to 18 miles an hour, and a low of 52. Tomorrow, windy with showers and a high around 63. For Thursday, partly sunny and 64. 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
2: 930 WFMD traffic for Frederick and surrounding counties. A service of Frederick Air. 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
11: 270 North still really slow from 495 to 109 in Hyattstown. 15, you're stacked in both directions through Frederick City between Buckystown and 26. 70 West, you're going to be slow from 695 through 29 and really drag from the bottom of South Mountain through 66 up in Beaver Creek. Still dealing with the debris in the road around 8.6 mile marker just before you get to Mogensville. 70 East jammed at 695, 32 North clogged at 70. 97 slow from 32 to Hook Road and from 140 to Magna Way. Things look good in downtown Westminster, though. In Loudoun County, 9 West is really slow from Percival out to Harper's Ferry Road and 15 North. Just expect to ride those brakes from Battlefield all the way through the St. Clair Lane. This is Drew with your WFMD traffic, which is brought to you by Frederick Air. Whatever it takes to keep you comfortable, Frederick Air, it's a good call.
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12: You know, how has this coverage been where you live? How has this coverage been? Because, like we say here, they put the F in news. An F for fake. I mean, I haven't seen, honestly, unless it's somebody that we know is a conservative-leaning outlet, you haven't seen the truth on this. And that's not to say conservative leading outlets are always right, but you haven't seen the truth on this case. You know, I saw one news guy, look at the flowers that they're putting down. There are like four flowers there. Look at the protests in Austin. You have like six people there. And nobody knew the deal yet. All they knew, and this is so stupid that we still do identity politics like this. I thought this went away with the previous generation. Like, no matter who was fighting, my dad was pulling for the Italian guy. I mean, that was it. You know what I mean, Sam? No matter who it was.
22: Yeah. Yep, that's
12: good. Guy's name was Gugliotta or something. We're rooting for him, man.
22: Yep.
12: You know what I mean? I mean, for goodness sakes. And if the other guy was black, I'll be honest with you. He was rooting against the black guy. Because it was a white guy that he was fighting. I mean, I don't live that way. Most of you don't live that way. I was a fan of Muhammad Ali in the ring. Not necessarily of his politics. I was a fan of Mike Tyson in the ring. Not necessarily what he did outside the ring. My favorite baseball player was Reggie Jackson. I mean, I thought that went away with my generation, Gen X. And for some reason, the knee-jerk reflex, when ICE does something that the community wants to deem bad, if it's against somebody who's got an Hispanic last name, we're all supposed to rise up if you're an Hispanic and say, I support the guy driving the DoorDash. He did nothing wrong, and ICE, probably a bunch of white supremacists, shot him. We didn't even know the ICE people could all be Hispanic. The majority, I believe, of Border Patrol agents in the CBP are Hispanic. So I don't know why these so-called news outlets have to continue to lie. If you told the truth, you might get better ratings. And again, the last newscast I anchored was, actually, I anchored here in San Antonio when I first moved here as well, when the local anchor guy, Randy Beamer, was off. I filled in for him. But the last full-time anchor job I had, which I left early on purpose to do radio and do what I do now, and those of you listening in Albany, Schenectady, Troy, you probably watch me. We got the best ratings on the planet. Well, that market anyway, sitting next to Liz Bishop, we did everything we could to just do really good news reporting. To really do really good anchoring, to be a face and a personality that you wanted to tune into every night. It was never, I have to knee-jerk react and go left. If I hear one more local television news anchor say something about gender-affirming care, you got to be kidding me. You are taking a side when you say that. You're taking a side. That's not news reporting. There is no such thing as gender-affirming care at all. No, what's happening is people are getting operations to change how their body physically looks. They hope it looks like the other gender. That's the truth of it. You call it gender-affirming care. You are literally reporting that they are affirming their gender by having this operation, and they're not. So stop making assumptions because you're assuming whatever the ethnicity is, or the gender is, or the orientation is, or the religion is. You've got to take that side. Look, I do not only take the side of a Christian. If a Christian's doing something wrong, I will be against that person, even though I'm Christian. You get what I'm laying down? So hopefully you're getting the real news from us, and you move on past that other stuff. When we come back, we're going to break down some of what President Trump had to say at the UN today. Really, really biting speeches. I mean, he went right after Iran. Cuba at one point walks out as he's speaking. So make sure you stick around for that. 888-941-PAGS. 888-941-7247. JoePags.com. Scroll down, click on contact. Coming right back. Stay here.
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10: A Gaithersburg man will spend 14 years in federal prison for selling fentanyl to a 15-year-old girl who later died. 27-year-old Kelvin Reyes was sentenced for distribution of controlled substances, followed by 5 years of supervised release. Court documents say the teen contacted Reyes on Instagram on January 13, 2023, asking to buy fentanyl. Reyes agreed to deliver the drugs, and the two met near an elementary school in Montgomery County. The next morning, the girl's mother found her dead in her bedroom. An autopsy determined she died from fentanyl intoxication. A Randallstown man is facing multiple drug charges following a months-long narcotics investigation in Carroll County. Authorities say Kevin Wright of the 9000 block of Shoshone Way was identified as an alleged transporter and distributor of illicit narcotics. Wright was arrested Wednesday afternoon in Westminster by the Carroll County Crisis Response Team. Investigators say he had about 17 grams of suspected crack cocaine in his possession. A search of his Baltimore County residence turned up another 327 grams of suspected crack cocaine, a digital scale, and a 9mm handgun. Wright faces 6 drug-related charges and was being held pending a bail review. A general aviation

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1: Fox News, I'm John Saucier. In his speech to the United Nations General Assembly today, President Trump urged Iran to make a deal or face annihilation. Speaking with reporters afterwards, he reiterates there are two choices.
2: In one case, it's obliteration, and the other alternative is potential greatness. It could be a great country.
1: The president says he met with Iranian leaders today. Former Vice President Kamala Harris campaigning with Michigan Democratic Senate nominee Abdullah Sayed at a maternal health care roundtable in Detroit. The former VP claims Al-Sayed's opponent, Republican nominee Mike Rogers, will not protect health care for Americans.
3: Donald Trump cut Medicaid funding by $1 trillion. Mm-hmm. These are the facts. Mike Rogers supported that cut through that big bad bill.
1: There's a very closely watched Senate race there in Michigan. It could determine which party ultimately controls the Senate. 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
4: 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It's a good call.
5: 270 North still slow from 495 into Germantown and through the Clarksburg Lane drop. 15 North slow through West Patrick. We're still clearing the accident on 270 North at the exit for 70. One lane closed there. 70 East slow as you're approaching 695. 70 West slow through 29 and through Beaver Creek up in Washington County. 140 busy through downtown Westminster. 9 West slow from Percival out through Cedar Mill Road and 15 North. You're still crawling from Battlefield through Limestone School Road and from St. Clair Lane to the Point of Rocks Bridge. 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Whatever it takes to keep you comfortable. Frederick Air, it's a good call.
4: The 930 WFMD Skyscan forecast for Frederick and surrounding counties. The story is rain with patchy drizzle continuing through the overnight and a low of 53. Patchy fog early morning, chance of rain Wednesday. Otherwise cloudy with a high near 64. Thursday, the sun returns with a high near 64. 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

0: WFMD's SkyScan forecast for Frederick and surrounding counties. The story is rain with patchy drizzle continuing through the overnight and a low of 53. Patchy fog early morning, chance of rain Wednesday. Otherwise cloudy with a high near 64. Thursday, the sun returns with a high near 64. 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
2: The Frederick County Farm Museum will hold a fall show October 3rd and 4th from 10 until 4 both days. This will take place at Rose Hill Manor Park on North Market Street in Frederick. Mount Airy, Maryland is holding Oktoberfest October the 3rd from noon until 6. There will be drinks, food, music, games, contest, and activities. Frederick Moose Lodge 371 will have a yard sale and flea market on October the 10th. This runs from 8 until 2, rain or shine. Spaces are limited, so reserve your spot today. And the Frederick Moose Lodge 371 is also having a Texas Hold'em poker tournament. Proceeds benefit breast cancer research. This will happen on Saturday, October 10th. Doors open at 4 and the games begin at 5.
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5: As I told you earlier, the latest update out of that North Austin ICE shooting doesn't look as innocent for this DoorDash dad as it did the day before. But we still have Greg Kassar, this U.S. representative from that area, going on and on about giving people a legal path to citizenship, no matter how they got here, to the millions of people in the community, he said. I've got Chip Roy, my congressman, District 21 Republican, great state of Texas. Chip, how are you? Good to see you.
6: Good to see you, Joe. Happy to be on.
5: I'm glad that you were able to jump in today. This was last minute, so I appreciate you always giving me that honor. What we have out of this case has changed now. It turns out, according to the official DHS report, I guess this guy Perez is saying something different. They ran his license plate with a license plate reader. He was pulled over, and he did pull over. So they already had contact. I said, you're going to be arrested because, according to the license plate, he's here illegally and has a final order of deportation. He decides to take off. That's when he gets shot. I guess ICE is going to say that he was using his car as a weapon. Chip, that's pretty cut and dried. But we've got people out there protesting. We've got Greg Kassar out there talking about this is a DoorDash dad and he deserves to be here. Where are you on this? When you see a case like this, I'm guessing you're contemplative like I am. You wait and see exactly what the details are. And then your decision is what? What do you see here?
6: Well, Joe, first of all, as you know, I'm a former federal prosecutor, so I think through these things through that lens. You know, I'm one that I want to give a little time for the facts to be ascertained. You know, was it a good shoot? What were the facts? Because you can't assume anything. You and I both respect the Constitution, the Fourth Amendment. When you have a right to stop somebody, is it a citizen or not? So I always want to think through that lens, okay? But here's the truth. What we know about this individual is that this was somebody who came here. I believe it is true that this person was paroled into the United States under Joe Biden's faulty parole policies using the CBP One app.
5: Right.
6: I, at the time when they were doing that, I said I thought that was unlawful. It violated the very statutory black letter text of the statute that they're making up parole, which is supposed to be a case by case basis. So I thought it was an unlawful, release into the United States. So you start with that. Then you add to the fact, and by the way, the president has now come along, President Trump, and said, yeah, those are not valid. And right. Oh, by the way, particularly when you're talking about Venezuela and Cuba and Haiti and those that were not, you know, honoring I think false policy of dumping all these people in the United States. So you're starting with that as your baseline. Now add to it that the guy, I believe it is factual, but again,

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